0: reporter Frankie Hairsine is there.
1: Now here at the Count in Wigan, it really is a hive of activity. The counters are very busy just on the other side of the barrier here. Now we know why Andy Burnham is standing. He's looking to number 10. Reform UK could support the party. The polls have had the Mayor for Greater Manchester just ahead, but those here do feel it is too close to call at this stage. We've still got a while to go yet, though. We'll have more as it comes through.
0: Well, Louisa has lived in Ashton in Makerfield for 21 years and has voted Labour. A usual Green supporter, she says she voted to keep reform out.
2: In cases like this, especially when it's like your local election, you do kind of have to think about the bigger picture and start thinking, OK, well, if I vote for Green, that is one less vote for Labour when reform do have such a strong presence here. You kind of just have to put it into perspective and think.
0: In other news, a three-year-old boy is in hospital with serious injuries after he was allegedly thrown into a crocodile enclosure by a stranger at a Cambridgeshire zoo. Police say a 30-year-old man has been arrested on suspicion of attempted murder. The man who killed 13-month-old Preston Davey is to die in prison. Jamie Varley has been given a rare whole life order after subjecting the baby to months of abuse. His partner John McGowan for Zachary has been jailed for 25 years. DCI Andy Fallows from Lancashire Police spoke on behalf of Preston's birth mother, Sarah.
3: He was defenceless. He relied entirely on them to love him, care for him and keep him safe. Instead, they caused him suffering. They took away his chance to grow up, to go to school, to make friends, to live a full life. They took everything from him.
0: Lib Dem MP Cameron Thomas has had the whip suspended pending the outcome of a police investigation. The MP for Tewkesbury was arrested by Gloucestershire Police on Wednesday night. And Culture Secretary Lisa Nandy's told Channel 4 she's not satisfied with how they've responded to alleged sexual assault allegations on Married at First Sight. She's going to meet with Channel bosses next week. From Radio News Hub, I'm Phil Towers.
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0: Heavy rain across northern and western parts of the UK on Friday, dry and sunny elsewhere. Temperatures ranging from highs of 31 degrees Celsius in the southeast to 18 in Scotland.
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Whether you're broke or evergreen, you're black, white, beige, Chola descent, you're Lebanese, you're Orient. 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
1: Counting's begun in three by-elections, but all eyes are on the one in Makerfield, from where our reporter Frankie Hersang can bring us the latest.
2: Now, with counting very much underway here, we are starting to get a sense of just how much this election means to those living here. We've seen a turnout of 58.75%. That's very healthy for a by-election, and over 6 percentage points more than in the 2024 general election. Now, Labour sources are fairly confident, but say it is still too close to call just yet. Reform UK is saying similar things, though. They think they've had a really strong campaign, but there's still plenty of time to go.
1: Well, these voters in the constituency aren't happy that Andy Burnham's standing there.
3: Oh, it is. It's purely a political stepping stone for him.
4: Labour have not delivered from what they were going to do. They're going to do this, they're going to do that. Nothing's happened, and I can't see it changing. And I don't trust any of them, really. I think we're a stepping stone to Parliament.
1: Well, counting's also underway in Aberdeen South. A by-election's been held to replace former SNP Westminster leader Stephen Flynn. Another two in Arbroath and Broughty Ferry. Now, a man's been arrested on suspicion of attempted murder after a three-year-old boy was seriously hurt when he was allegedly thrown into a crocodile enclosure at a Cambridge zoo. He's recovering in hospital. Officers are questioning a 30-year-old and they don't think he knew the boy. A schoolteacher who murdered his adopted baby has been described as an evil monster who'll die in prison. 37-year-old Jamie Varley has been jailed for life. His partner, 32-year-old John McGowan Fazakerley, faces 25 years behind bars for allowing it to happen. An oil refinery has been hit in Moscow during the latest Ukrainian attack since the start of the full-scale war. Close to 200 drones have been fired towards the Russian capital. 17 people have been injured during the strikes, and specks of black oil have rained down on the city. Finally, football, and how's this for a scoreline? Canada have managed a 6-0 win over Qatar at the World Cup. It means they now sit joint top of Group B with Switzerland, who earlier beat Bosnia-Herzegovina 4-1. From Radio News Hub, I'm Phil Towers.
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1: Heavy rain across northern and western parts of the UK on Friday, dry and sunny elsewhere, temperatures ranging from highs of 31 degrees Celsius in the southeast to 18 in Scotland.
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1: Almost over after the Makerfield by-election. Our reporter Frankie Hersine is there.
2: Now we know why Andy Burnham is standing. He's looking at number 10. Reform UK could support the party. The polls have had the Mayor for Greater Manchester just ahead. But those here do feel it is too close to call it at this stage. We'll have more as it comes through.
1: Well, Ashton in Makerfield is the main town in the constituency. This resident isn't supportive of Labour, though.
3: People will think what they want at the end of the day, but to me, Labour have not delivered from what they were going to do. They're going to do this, they're going to do that. Nothing's happened and I can't see it changing. And I don't trust any of them, really. What they say to get in there is not what we'll get as an end result.
1: Meanwhile, the Conservatives have pulled off a shock win in Scotland.
4: And I declare that Douglas Lumsden is elected to serve in the United Kingdom Parliament as the member for the Aberdeen South constituency.
1: Yeah, that was the seat that was previously held by former SNP Westminster leader Stephen Flynn. Elsewhere, the SNP's Laura Bird has held on to Arbroath and Broughty Ferry. In other news this morning, a three-year-old boy is in hospital with serious injuries after he was allegedly thrown into a crocodile enclosure by a stranger at a Cambridgeshire zoo. Police say a 30-year-old man's been arrested on suspicion of attempted murder. A teacher who murdered and sexually abused his 13-month-old adopted son has been jailed for life. Jamie Varley has been given a rare whole life order, which means he will never be released from prison. DCI Andy Fellows is from Lancashire Police.
5: Jamie Varley is an evil and monstrous individual who sexually, physically and mentally abused a vulnerable baby for his own sadistic pleasure. It was this abuse that ultimately led to little baby Preston's death. Struggle to imagine the horror that Preston endured in his short life.
1: And Canada have managed a 6-0 win over Qatar at the World Cup. It means they now sit joint top of Group B with Switzerland. From Radio News Hub, I'm Phil Towers.
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1: Heavy rain across northern and western parts of the UK on Friday. Dry and sunny elsewhere. Temperatures ranging from highs of 31 degrees Celsius in the southeast to 18 in Scotland.
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1: Andy Burnham is on his way back to Westminster.
2: I do hereby declare that Andy Burnham is duly elected. Thank you.
1: Yeah, the Greater Manchester Mayor won the Makerfield by-election by over 9,000 votes, seeing off the challenge from Nigel Farage's Reform UK. Making his speech straight after, he had a direct message for his party.
3: But I do say to my own party, this is a final chance to change. This is what people said directly to me on the hundreds of doorsteps that I stood on. We must hear it. We must act upon it. And we must get it right. There will be no second chance.
1: Well, Mr. Burnham's victory sets up a potential leadership challenge unless the Prime Minister agrees to step down. Sir Keir has insisted he will fight any attempt to challenge him. Meanwhile, the Conservatives have pulled off a shock win in Scotland.
4: And I declare that Douglas Lumsden is elected to serve in the United Kingdom Parliament as the member for the Aberdeen South constituency.
1: Well, that seat was previously held by former SNP Westminster leader Stephen Flynn. Elsewhere, the SNP's Laura Bird has held on to Arbroath and Broughty Ferry. In other news, a man's been arrested on suspicion of attempted murder after a three-year-old boy was seriously hurt when he was allegedly thrown into a crocodile enclosure at a Cambridgeshire zoo. He's recovering in hospital. Officers are questioning a 30-year-old and they don't think he knew the boy. A school teacher who murdered his adopted baby has been described as an evil monster who'll die in prison. 37-year-old Jamie Varley's been jailed for life. His partner, 32-year-old John McGowan Fazakerley, faces 25 years behind bars for allowing it to happen. Amber heat health alerts have been issued for parts of the UK. Temperatures are set to hit over 30 degrees Celsius this weekend. And in football, how's this for a scoreline? Canada have managed a 6-0 win over Qatar at the World Cup. It means they now sit joint top of Group B with Switzerland. 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
1: Heavy rain across northern and western parts of the UK on Friday, dry and sunny elsewhere. Temperatures ranging from highs of 31 degrees Celsius in the southeast to 18 in Scotland.
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1: Andy Burnham has been elected the MP for Makerfield.
2: I do hereby declare that Andy Burnham is duly elected. Thank you.
1: Yeah, it was a resounding win too, taking over 9,000 more votes than Reform UK, who were his nearest challengers. Speaking straight after, Mr. Burnham gave a direct message to his own Labour Party.
3: Everyone knows that politics isn't working, that the country isn't where it should be. Tonight could, just could, be the turning point. From here on, I will give everything I have got to make it so.
1: Well, it's now expected that Mr. Burnham could issue a challenge to the Prime Minister in the next few days. Meanwhile, the Conservatives have pulled off a shock win in Scotland.
4: And I declare that Douglas Lumsden is elected to serve in the United Kingdom Parliament as the member for the Aberdeen South constituency. Yeah!
1: Well, that seat was previously held by former SNP Westminster leader Stephen Flynn. Elsewhere, the SNP's Laura Bird has held on to Arbroath and Broughty Ferry. In other news, a three-year-old boy is in hospital with serious injuries after he was allegedly thrown into a crocodile enclosure by a stranger at a Cambridgeshire zoo. Police say a 30-year-old man's been arrested on suspicion of attempted murder. A teacher who murdered his adopted baby son has been given a whole life term. Jamie Varley subjected 13-month-old Preston Davey to months of physical and sexual abuse. His partner, John McGowan Fazakerley, has been jailed for 25 years. Mr. Justice Turner passed down the sentence.
5: I am satisfied that the starting point of a whole life order is also the finishing point. This is a case of the utmost extreme gravity. You will stay in prison for the rest of your life. You will never be eligible for parole.
1: And Canada have managed a 6-0 win over Qatar at the World Cup. It means they now sit joint top of Group B with Switzerland, who early beat Bosnia-Herzegovina 4-1. From Radio News Sub, I'm Phil Towers.
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1: Heavy rain across northern and western parts of the UK on Friday, dry and sunny elsewhere, temperatures ranging from highs of 31 degrees Celsius in the southeast to 18 in Scotland.
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1: A confident win for Andy Burnham in the Makerfield by-election, paving the way for him to challenge the PM.
2: There is a chance now to build a new politics based on unity and hope, turning away from the path that takes us to a divided, dark politics. We must now take this path and bring people back together and get things working properly again.
1: The Greater Manchester Mayor won by over 9,000 votes, seeing off the challenge from Reform UK's candidate Robert Kenyon. His victory sets up a potential leadership contest and piles pressure on Sir Keir Starmer, who insists he will not quit and will fight any attempt to challenge him. Elsewhere, a shock result in Scotland as the Conservatives win their first Westminster by-election in nearly 50 years. They took Aberdeen South from the SNP, a comfortable victory with a majority of nearly 6,000 votes. Tory SNP Douglas Lumsden will resign from Holyrood to take up a seat at Westminster.
3: To my friends, supporters and volunteers, we did it. And the people of Aberdeen have spoken loud and clear. We stopped the SNP and we sent Labour the message that the destruction of the North Sea oil and gas industry must stop now.
1: Elsewhere, the SNP's Lara Bird has held on to Arbroath and Broughty Ferry. Another heatwave is on the way and temperatures in parts of the UK could reach as high as 34 degrees Celsius. The Met Office has issued amber heat health alerts for the east, southeast and southwest of England as well as London, and they're in place until Tuesday evening. Finally, football, and how's this for a scoreline? Canada have managed a 6-0 win over Qatar at the World Cup. It means they sit joint top of Group B with Switzerland, who earlier beat Bosnia-Herzegovina 4-1. In Group A, Czechia held South Africa to a 1-1 draw. That's the latest from Radio News Hub. I'm Grace McIntosh.
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1: Spells of rain in the northwest, edging slowly southeast with showers following, drier elsewhere with sunny spells. Very warm in the southeast, highs of 29 degrees Celsius.

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3: From Radio News Hub, I'm Grace McIntosh. Andy Burnham's on his way back to Westminster after winning the Makerfield by-election. In Scotland, the Conservatives took Aberdeen South from the SNP, but the SNP managed to hold on to their seat in Arbroath and Broughty Ferry. A three-year-old boy is in hospital with serious conditions after he was allegedly thrown into a crocodile enclosure by a stranger at Cambridge Zoo. And the Met Office has issued amber heat health alerts for the east, south-east and south-west of England.
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And this week you're going to hear songs from Rush, Jimi Hendrix, Free, Nickelback, Bob Seger, Steely Dan, and many more. 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
1: Sir Keir Starmer has congratulated Andy Burnham after his Makerfield by-election win.
2: I do hereby declare that Andy Burnham is duly elected. Thank you.
1: The PM says voters chose Labour's campaign of hope and optimism over division and hate. The Greater Manchester Mayor won by over 9,000 votes, seeing off the challenge from Nigel Farage's Reform UK. Making his speech straight after, he had a direct message for his party.
3: But I do say to my own party, this is a final chance to change. This is what people said directly to me on the hundreds of doorsteps that I stood on. We must hear it, we must act upon it, and we must get it right. There will be no second chance.
1: Mr. Burnham's victory sets up a potential leadership contest unless the Prime Minister agrees to step down. Sir Keir has insisted he will fight any attempt to challenge him. Meanwhile, the Conservatives have pulled off a shock win in Scotland.
4: And I declare that Douglas Lumsden is elected to serve in the United Kingdom Parliament as the member for the Aberdeen South constituency. Yeah!
1: The seat was previously held by former SNP Westminster leader Stephen Flynn. Elsewhere, the SNP's Lara Bird held on to Arbroath and Broughty Ferry. Amber heat health alerts are in place in southern England ahead of another heatwave this weekend. The Met Office says temperatures could reach 32 degrees Celsius in the south of England on Sunday and potentially reach as high as 34 degrees on Monday. The London Marathon will take place over 2 days next year. As a one-off, the men's, women's and elite events will be spread across the weekend. And we have our first country through to the knockout stage of the World Cup. Mexico's 1-0 victory over South Korea has sent the co-hosts 3 points clear at the top of Group A, sending them through to the next stage. That's the latest from Radio News Hub. I'm Grace McIntosh.
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6: Research has found a quarter of small businesses plan to raise prices before the end of the summer due to increased running costs. Smart Energy GB's Abby Pope tells us more.
7: Small business owners say increased running costs have seen their outgoings rise by nearly 17% in the past year. And in the past 5 years, their monthly energy costs have gone up by 23%. A smart meter can help businesses see how and when they're using energy, and that makes it much easier to spot where they may be able to save some money.
8: With the local headlines, I'm Claire Webber. Manchester Uber driver Adam Isaac has lost an appeal against Tameside Council's decision to revoke his private hire licence. Tameside Magistrates Court heard the licence was revoked following an investigation into a complaint of alleged inappropriate behaviour towards a passenger, which had been reported to the council by Uber. Magistrates ruled the council's action was proportionate and justified in order to protect public safety, dismissing the appeal and ordering Isaac to pay £900 in costs. Curzon Ashton Football Club has named Willowwood Hospice as its charity of choice for the 2026-27 season. The Ashton Underline Club says it will support the hospice through a series of fundraising events and awareness campaigns. Plans include a sponsored 10K walk and a dedicated charity match day. Both organisations say they hope the partnership will raise vital funds and awareness over the coming year. A Glossop bookshop has teamed up with a local environmental group to host the launch of a new book examining the debate around nuclear power. Author Linda Pence Gunter is visiting the UK from the United States and will speak at Glossop Labour Club on Wednesday the 24th of June. The event, organised by Dark Peak Books and Gifts and High Peak Green New Deal, will include a talk, a question and answer session and discussion about the new book, No to Nuclear. That's all for now. For more local stories, head to TamesideRadio.com.
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9: Today is a sunny start. There's some cloud around, but it should get a little bit sunny. Then there is some rain coming in from the west later, which could turn heavy. And we got top temperatures for Tameside and Glossop today. 24 degrees C. It's going to be a tad on the cloudy side on Sunday afternoon, but the rest of the weekend is looking quite nice for some decent sunny spells. Temperatures tomorrow, 21. It's going to be pretty warm on Sunday, actually. 26 Celsius for the final stage of the Taurine Hyde. It's going to be a lovely day.
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9: Talking of the tour, I've got some important travel info to bring you during the show this morning. We'll also have the front pages of the papers. And we'll talk a bit more about Andy Burnham winning the Makerfield by-election quite convincingly. He's been congratulated by Keir Starmer. What will happen next? We shall see. Popcorn sales could be rising. This is Human League, Dr. Hook, and the 7:10 snooze song on the way.

Dr. Hook on Tameside and Sexy Eyes. More like bleary eyes this morning. It's Friday morning, late night at the Peace Hall in Halifax, watching Amy McDonald last night. I'll tell you more about that on the way. It was a really good night, actually. And here comes the 7:10-ish snooze song. It comes from Sting.

0: That is Sting and Shape of My Heart. We'll play more like this from 11 o'clock tonight on Late Night Love Songs here at Tameside Radio. Morning from Alex. I've got some Elton John and the new script song on the way, and we'll look at the front pages before 7:30. And it is Friday. It's the 19th of June today. It's the anniversary of my first ever radio show as well. On this day in 1994, I was first allowed on the airwaves on a radio station in York. 32 years. May need to revise my showbiz age. And we'll do a retro countdown for you at 9.
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0: Well, it might be 9 in some time zones, but of course I meant 10. Yes, retro countdown at 10. You'd think I'd know that by now.
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nice and mellow. It's Annie Lennox, and that is Why here on Tameside Radio. Right, it is Friday morning, and a rather lively retro countdown coming up at 10 this morning. It's one of my favourite 80s years. It is a fantastic year this morning. So if you can stay around for 10 a.m. UK time for that, you will enjoy it, I'm pretty sure. Now, this is an incredible story on the front of the Telegraph today. A three-year-old boy is thrown to crocodiles. A toddler is in a critical condition after he was pushed into an enclosure by a stranger at a zoo. Unbelievable. You know, when you think you've seen it all. And that's on the front of the Telegraph. Same story in The Sun. A 30-year-old man is being held for questioning. And the Mail also going with this. In fact, pretty much every front page has that story on. Cost of living hope for UK, says the Eye, as oil flows again in the Gulf. Food and energy prices are expected to keep rising into 2027, but at a slower rate after the US and Iran agreed a peace deal. And in The Times, Keir Starmer amasses a war chest to fight off a leadership challenge. This, of course, comes as Andy Burnham has convincingly won the Makerfield by-election. Nigel Farage seems very quiet, doesn't he? So, yes, we'll keep an eye on that story. The papers will catch up with that tomorrow because it got declared, I think it's between 3 and 4 this morning. And Andy Burnham didn't quite say he's setting out an agenda for government, but he more or less said this is a pivotal moment for change. It paves the way for him to challenge Keir Starmer anyway.

do like that. Man in the Arena from the Scripts. They are on tour with Take That on the Circus Tour, as is Belinda Carlisle. It's Tameside Radio 103.6 FM. So, yeah, Andy Burnham has won the Makerfield by-election. Former Deputy Prime Minister and Ashton MP Angela Rayner has congratulated him, saying the people of Makerfield have voted for hope. And there's been widespread speculation that Rayner might challenge Keir Starmer for his leadership. She's also settled £40,000 of unpaid stamp duty following an HMRC investigation, which was previously seen as an obstacle to her standing. And supporters of... Ref-

0: form voted tactically for Andy Burnham to get Starmer out. That is the claim by Richard Tice, their deputy leader, on BBC Breakfast this morning. He says Reform are now looking forward to the Greater Manchester mayoral election as their next ambition.
1: 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There's no agent like home.
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4: From Radio News Hub, I'm Grace McIntosh. Sir Keir Starmer has congratulated Andy Burnham after his Makerfield by-election win. The Greater Manchester Mayor won by over 9,000 votes. In Scotland, the Conservatives took Aberdeen South from the SNP, but the party managed to hold on to their seat in Arbroath and Broughty Ferry. A three-year-old boy is in hospital with serious injuries after he was allegedly thrown into a crocodile enclosure at Cambridgeshire Zoo. And amber heat health alerts are in place in southern England ahead of another heatwave this weekend.
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5: The FTSE 100 fell on Thursday after the Bank of England left rates unchanged. It closed down 108 points. Oil prices continued to drop after the US and Iran announced a peace deal. Brent crude was at $77 a barrel, compared with $80 on Wednesday. Former coalfield areas are to receive a share of £13.5 million aimed at breathing new life into communities overlooked for decades. Chancellor Rachel Reeves has announced Cowdenbeath in Fife, St Helens in Merseyside and Seven Sisters in Neath Port Talbot are among six places to be given funding to pay for construction costs on new industrial developments for small and medium-sized businesses. Buying and selling a home is set to become faster and less complicated under government plans to modernise the process. Ministers estimate the changes could slash around 4 weeks off the time it takes for a sale to go through and has the potential to inject more confidence into the housing market. And supermarket chain Lidl has opened the doors to its first pub.

Shania Twain. That don't impress me much. Birthdays are coming up in a minute. And today, it is the second day of the tour. The Hell on the Fell. So straight after the X-Trail 10K, which I saw loads about on social media. You can see more if you search for our social media channels. But yeah, Hell on the Fell is Friday night, 7:15 this evening, from Active Copley in Stalybridge. Now, if you're using roads around Stalybridge, Copley, and nearby rural routes, the advice is to plan ahead and allow some extra time this evening. All right, marshals will be around to keep the runners safe. But yes, do allow a bit of extra time if you're going to be on the roads this evening. And good luck if you are doing the Hell on the Fell this evening. It's going to be a warm one. Birthdays coming up after Mr. Know-It-All, Teddy Swims.

Teddy Swims and Mr. Know It All, and it's 7:45. Boris Johnson is 62 today. Also celebrating Sir Salman Rushdie, the author, is 79. And Sadie Frost, the actress, is 61. And one more to mention, we have got the entertainer KSI, who's 33 today. My nephew's quite a fan, actually. And Paula Abdul is 64. So let's play a bit of Paula Abdul. Why not? Do we have any KSI? Let's have a look. No. Sorry, KSI. Olivia Rodrigo's new song coming up. And a great Friday vibe from Brothers in Rhythm before 8 is on.

0: Olivia Rodrigo, and that is called Drop Dead here on Tameside Radio. It's Father's Day this Sunday, just to give you the reminder on that. And Armed Forces Day in Denton is being marked a week tomorrow. Loads happening, including the Civic Lunch, followed by Victoria Park with an afternoon of festivities between 1 and 4. There's going to be inflatable axe throwing, painting, face painting that is, arts and crafts and much more, plus refreshments all day for the Victoria Park Community Centres. That's a week tomorrow in Denton.
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0: Tameside Radio. A couple more before the news at 8. I'm Alex Cann. Thanks for having us on this morning. Do appreciate it. Had a good night last night watching Amy McDonald at the Peace Hall in Halifax. I'll tell you more about that just after 8 this morning. Must admit, I'm quite excited about next week. I've got no evening plans. Monday to Friday, I'm at home every night. It's been a good week this week, but I feel like I've not seen my house, so not making any plans next week.

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1: The Prime Minister has congratulated Andy Burnham after his by-election victory in Makerfield.
2: I do hereby declare that Andy Burnham is duly elected. Thank you.
1: It was a resounding win too, taking over 9,000 more votes than Reform UK, who were his nearest challengers. Speaking straight after, Mr. Burnham gave a direct message to his own Labour Party.
3: Everyone knows that politics isn't working. Everyone can feel that the country isn't where it should be. Tonight could, just could, be the turning point. From here on, I will give everything I have got to make it so.
1: Well, it's now expected that Mr. Burnham could issue a challenge to the Prime Minister in the next few days. This resident says Mr. Burnham is more focused on getting into Downing Street than working for people in the constituency.
4: I think we're a stepping stone to Parliament. He needs to do what he needs to do for his career. What will happen to us, I really don't know.
1: Elsewhere, the Conservatives have pulled off an impressive victory in Scotland. Douglas Lumsden won the Aberdeen South seat, one that was previously held by former SNP Westminster lead Stephen Flynn. Mr. Lumsden says he owes the win to the party leader.
5: A big part of this election victory belongs to Kemi. You know, one of her first visits when she became Conservative leader was to Aberdeen. And when she was on that flight, a fellow passenger approached her and pleaded for her to save Aberdeen and the oil and gas industry.
1: Elsewhere, the SNP held their seat in Arbroath and Broughty Ferry. Newly elected Lara Bird says her win shows the community is inclusive. Another heatwave is on the way this weekend. The Met Office says temperatures in parts of the UK could reach as high as 34 degrees Celsius. And the London Marathon will take place over 2 days in 2027. As a one-off, the men's, women's and elite events will be spread across the weekend. That's the latest from Radio News Hub. I'm Grace McIntosh.
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8: And now with the local headlines, I'm Claire Webber. Manchester Uber driver Adam Isaac has lost an appeal against Tameside Council's decision to revoke his private hire licence. Tameside Magistrates Court heard the licence was revoked following an investigation into a complaint of alleged inappropriate behaviour towards a passenger, which had been reported to the council by Uber. Magistrates ruled the council's action was proportionate and justified in order to protect public safety, dismissing the appeal and ordering Isaac to pay £900 in costs. Curzon Ashton Football Club has named Willowwood Hospice as its charity of choice for the 2026-27 season. The Ashton Underline Club says it will support the hospice through a series of fundraising events and awareness campaigns. Plans include a sponsored 10K walk and a dedicated charity match day. Both organisations say they hope the partnership will raise vital funds and awareness over the coming year. A Glossop bookshop has teamed up with a local environmental group to host the launch of a new book examining the debate around nuclear power. Author Linda Pence Gunter is visiting the UK from the United States and will speak at Glossop Labour Club on Wednesday the 24th of June. The event, organised by Dark Peak Books and Gifts and High Peak Green New Deal, will include a talk, a question and answer session and discussion about the new book, No to Nuclear. That's all for now. For more local stories, head to TamesideRadio.com.
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9: Today is starting off nice and sunny, but we are expecting it to cloud over a little bit during the afternoon. There could be a few showers here and there, light breeze, and temperatures up to 24 degrees C, dropping to 15 overnight. And then tomorrow we got plenty of sunshine in the afternoon after a bit of a showery start, and highs for tomorrow up to 21 in Tameside and Glossop. It's Alex here with you until 11 this morning. Hello. I've got the Beautiful South on the way. And we'll also play Alicia Dixon with her Housework Protest song after Chapel Roan. All aboard.

also a really good night last night watching Amy McDonald at the Peace Hall in Halifax. Really, really lovely venue. It's a former cloth hall, which now puts on gigs in the summer. And you might remember the song Mr. Rock and Roll. In fact, I might remind you, because we haven't played any Amy McDonald for ages. So I think we might play Mr. Rock and Roll after nine this morning, if you don't mind indulging me, because it's a great song. So we'll play that just after nine. And also just after nine, we're going to talk to Nathan Moore of Brother Beyond. Yes, he's in Brother Beyond and Worlds Apart. And in fairness, Brother Beyond not very active, although Nathan has not really stopped working. He's going to be playing Britfest in Altrincham in early July. So we'll talk to him about that. And also his time in Brother Beyond and lots of other stuff as well. So it's a nice chat. Recorded it last week. But you can hear that on Tameside Radio just after nine this morning. Worth sticking around for. This is Alicia Dixon. I got a

Alicia Dixon and the Boy Does Nouts. So Andy Burnham has won the Makerfield by-election, paving the way for a Keir Starmer leadership challenge. More than 45,500 votes were cast. It was around a 59% turnout, just short of that. It's the first time since 1982 that a by-election turnout was greater than that of the previous general election. So just over half the electorate voted in Makerfield in 2024, 52.5%. But 58.8, which for a by-election is huge turnout. And Restore Britain got 3,111 votes, or 7%. 997 votes went to the Tories, 308 to the Greens, 163 for the Lib Dems. But Andy Burnham securing 24,927 votes. Compare that against Reform UK's 15,696. We were told it was going to be close in the end. It definitely was not close. So we shall see what happens next. This one is Beautiful South.

0: Peaceful South and Song for Whoever here on Tameside Radio 103.6 FM. My WhatsApp, by the way, 07787 350 452, and we'll talk Father's Day in a couple of minutes because there's a new survey out. There's a survey for everything, but yes, it's Father's Day this Sunday. So we're looking forward to seeing my folks and having a nice bit of fresh air at the Yorkshire Sculpture Park. In fact, should we bring in that survey now? This is the small moments that fathers gush over. According to Moonpig, father's most cherished moment was having the baby fall asleep on their chest and not wanting to move. Aww. Helping their baby take their first steps independently and the feeling of causing their baby to smile for the first time. Those are in the top three. So, yeah, if you're lucky enough to have your dad around, don't forget dad. And get him something nice. Madonna's Celebration in just a minute.
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Don't give it up. 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So, yeah, that was 32 years ago today. Might play that song after 8:30, actually. This is Tameside Radio. Info on the tour coming up. Day two of the tour taking place tonight in Staley, Vegas. I'll tell you more after Chicane and Brian.

Chicane and Brian Adams. Don't give up. Morning to Elaine in Denton. He says, any chance of Will Young, Friday's Child? I've not heard that in a long time. Can't find it at the moment, but I tell you, I'm going to go to the third floor and either I'll give it a play before nine or I'll make sure Cameron

busy for a time. They're setting off around 7:15 tonight, so just plan ahead, allow a bit of extra time, and we will keep you posted through the day. But hopefully all went well. If you did the X-Trail 10K around Parkbridge and Daisy Nook last night, here's Backstreet Boys.

0: that's from a forthcoming, what's it called, Paw Patrol movie, and that is Backstreet Boys and Bottle Up, playing here on Tameside Radio. Mike Warbank's going to be joining me with a preview of the show that Time Forgot. We will do that after some Brand Van 3000s. They're on the way.
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0: On the roads at the moment, it's not looking too bad for a Friday morning. All moving without incident, really. Motorways are all pretty clear. Town centres picking up, but nothing unusual. Those roadworks in Staley Bridge have been causing big delays near Tesco. Any updates are very appreciated on the jam line, or you can WhatsApp me if it's safe. It's 07787 350 452. The trains from Glossop and Staley Bridge, those are on time. And the headlines and the sport are next.
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4: From Radio News Hub, I'm Grace McIntosh. The Prime Minister has congratulated Andy Burnham after his by-election victory in Makerfield. The Greater Manchester Mayor won by over 9,000 votes. In Scotland, the Conservatives took Aberdeen South from the SNP, but the party managed to hold on to their seat in Arbroath and Broughty Ferry. Amber heat health alerts are in place in southern England ahead of another heatwave this weekend. And buying and selling a home will become faster and less complicated under new government plans to modernise the process.
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4: Czechia held South Africa to a 1-1 draw at the World Cup. Elsewhere in Group B, there was a 4-1 win for Switzerland over Bosnia-Herzegovina and Canada beat Qatar 6-0. Scotland take on Morocco in their second game tonight. Boss Steve Clarke thinks they can use their underdog status to their advantage. Midfielder Ryan Christie says he's just delighted to be sharing the world stage with his idol.
5: When I was younger, I idolised Messi growing up, so to think, you know, you're playing on the same kind of stage as him now, it's pretty cool, especially the age he's at, and watching him do his thing was unbelievable. And when you're playing on the stage, that literally all the eyes across the globe are watching you.
4: Kick-off is at 11 p.m. England Lionesses have been drawn to play Greece in round one of the 2027 Women's World Cup playoffs. They must get through two rounds of home and away ties to qualify for next year's tournament in Brazil. And England's cricketers are in trouble after a dreadful day in the second test against New Zealand. New Zealand have been able to move from their overnight 291 for 7 to 391 all out.
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1: Again this morning with the sun in my eyes, when Mike came over with a script surprise, a mafioso story with a twist, a two wrong food to a new one. 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

0: It is Brand Van 3000 and Drinking in LA, and it's 8:41. 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
1: Morning, Alex. This Sunday, it's a whistle-stop trip back to the early 90s, 1992. Betty Boothroyd became the first woman to be appointed as the Speaker of the House of Commons. The Olympics were held in Barcelona, and in football, it was the start of the first season of the new Premier League. We're talking 34 years ago. Chart hits for Enya, The Cure and Swing Out Sister, who were reworking an old 60s song.
0: Oh yeah, I like this song. I haven't heard it in ages.

0: I'll be delving in the archives of the Tameside Reporter, looking at the lighter side of the local news round and about in 1992. John Langford from Droylsden drove the tram taking the Queen from Manchester to Bury when she officially opened the new Metrolink. And Kerry Morrison, a sculptor from Mosley, completed her biggest project to date, a 15 feet tall solid oak giant Vimto bottle to mark the birthplace of the iconic soft drink, just a short walk from Manchester Piccadilly. It was all going on in 1992. Michael Ball was pipped at the post, finishing in second place at Eurovision. One step at a time.
1: Cheesy but good. There's been a lot worse, hasn't there?
0: Tameside Radio, Sunday afternoon between 1 and 3. Definitely the place to be. I'm Mike Wallbank. Please join me, if you can, for the show that time forgot.
1: Certainly will. Always a pleasure, Mike. Thank you, sir. Show that time forgot here on Sunday. And, of course, Rob Charles with the songs that don't get played on the radio anymore. 3 till 5 on Sunday as well.

I've got a World Cup song from Shakira Shakira to play in a minute, and also Burner Boy is on that one. This is Tameside Radio. So I just want to take a moment to thank all the radio stations who've allowed me on over the years. Always feels like I'm getting away with it doing this job, because it beats a real job. And on this day, 32 years ago, I did my first ever radio show. This was my first song.

Danny Minogue, and this is it. So I'll let you into a secret. On radio stations, you used to get printed lists of songs that you had to stick to. So back in 1994, everything was on CD. So I remember thinking, oh, for my first song, I'm going to change my first song. So I used to be a bit terrible for doing that, just not sticking to the playlist I was given. These days, because I do the music for Tameside Radio and other people do that, I get quite annoyed. But, yeah, I used to be terrible for it. Anyway, that was my first song 32 years ago today on my first ever show. And I thought we'd play this one. This is Shakira from the World Cup soundtrack. This is Die Die. She did this at the opening ceremony thing.

0: Shakira, Shakira and Burna Boy. And the latest news is on the way at 9 o'clock. It's Tameside Radio. We've got music soon as well from the singer I saw last night at the Peace Hall, Amy McDonald, who was so good. And we've also got Nathan Moore in conversation in the next half an hour as well.
1: Alex Cann in the morning with Home Estate Agents. There's no agent like home.

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1: A confident win for Andy Burnham in the Makerfield by-election, paving the way for him to challenge the PM.
2: There is a chance now to build a new politics based on unity and hope, turning away from the path that takes us to a divided, dark politics. We must now take this path and bring people back together and get things working properly again.
1: The Greater Manchester Mayor won by over 9,000 votes, seeing off the challenge from Reform UK's candidate Robert Kenyon. His victory sets up a potential leadership contest and piles pressure on Sir Keir Starmer, who insists he will not quit. Louisa has lived in Ashton in Makerfield for 21 years. A usual Green supporter, she voted Labour in this by-election. She says she would support Mr Burnham becoming Prime Minister.
3: In every party, it's very lovely to disagree and agree with 100%. But if, I think, say, hypothetically, Andy Burnham were to sort of take a go at the leadership in the Labour Party, say you got in as Prime Minister, he would probably be our most left-leaning Prime Minister we've had. And sometimes you do just have to take your wins.
1: Elsewhere, a shock result in Scotland as the Conservatives win their first Westminster by-election in nearly 50 years. They took Aberdeen South from the SNP, a comfortable victory with a majority of nearly 6,000 votes. Tory SNP Douglas Lumsden will resign from Holyrood to take up a seat at Westminster.
4: To my friends, supporters and volunteers, we did it.
1: Elsewhere, the SNP's Lara Bird held on to Arbroath and Broughty Ferry. Buying and selling a home will become faster and less complicated under new government plans to modernise the process. Sellers and estate agents will now have to provide key information up front, including leasehold costs and the chain status. And amber heat health alerts are in place in southern England ahead of another heat wave this weekend. The Met Office says temperatures could reach as high as 34 degrees Celsius. That's the latest from Radio News Hub. I'm Grace McIntosh.
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6: Research has found a quarter of small businesses plan to raise prices before the end of the summer due to increased running costs. Smart Energy GB's Abby Pope tells us more.
7: Small business owners say increased running costs have seen their outgoings rise by nearly 17% in the past year. And in the past 5 years, their monthly energy costs have gone up by 23%. A smart meter can help businesses see how and when they're using energy, and that makes it much easier to spot where they may be able to save some money.
8: And now with the local headlines, I'm Claire Webber. Manchester Uber driver Adam Isaac has lost an appeal against Tameside Council's decision to revoke his private hire licence. Tameside Magistrates Court heard the licence was revoked following an investigation into a complaint of alleged inappropriate behaviour towards a passenger, which had been reported to the council by Uber. Magistrates ruled the council's action was proportionate and justified in order to protect public safety, dismissing the appeal and ordering Isaac to pay £900 in costs. Curzon Ashton Football Club has named Willowwood Hospice as its charity of choice for the 2026-27 season. The Ashton Underline Club says it will support the hospice through a series of fundraising events and awareness campaigns. Plans include a sponsored 10K walk and a dedicated charity match day. Both organisations say they hope the partnership will raise vital funds and awareness over the coming year. A Glossop bookshop has teamed up with a local environmental group to host the launch of a new book examining the debate around nuclear power. Author Linda Pence Gunter is visiting the UK from the United States and will speak at Glossop Labour Club on Wednesday the 24th of June. The event, organised by Dark Peak Books and Gifts and High Peak Green New Deal, will include a talk, a question and answer session and discussion about the new book, No to Nuclear. That's all for now. For more local stories, head to TamesideRadio.com.
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9: Today is a mixed bag. It's going to start off with a few showery bits here and there and quite a lot of cloud. There'll be a few sunny spells during the afternoon, but also a chance of a few more showers into the evening. Highs today of 24 and dropping overnight to 15, pretty mild. Tomorrow, not a bad day. Quite a bit of sunshine developing for the afternoon. And then Sunday, lovely in the morning before the afternoon sees a few light showers.
5: Tyneside's very own.
9: Right, stand by. We're going to hear from Nathan Moore coming up in a minute. The Brother Beyond legend. And he's also with Worlds Apart as well. So you can hear my chat with Nathan in just a second. He's going to be at Britfest in Altrincham in early July. First of all, I wanted to play this because I saw her last night and she was so good. This is Amy McDonald's. It's Tameside Radio Morning. So

0: It is Mr. Rock and Roll from Amy McDonald playing here on Tameside Radio. She was so good, supported by The Coral and Nathan Evans. Now, BritFest tickets are now on sale. If you go to BritFest.co.uk, The BritFest, actually, TheBritFest.co.uk. And the countdown is on. So we spoke to Nathan Moore about a week or so ago, and I started by asking him how surreal it feels. Does it all feel a long time ago when Brother Beyond were Top of the Pops?
1: In a way it does. When I think back to, you know, our first appearance on Top of the Pops and doing the Royal Variety performance and, you know, going into record shops to do appearances because records were important then, and and going into radio stations and doing interviews with smash hits and things, it does feel like another lifetime away. But also, I'm just so lucky to go and sing those songs and celebrate them with, sing them with all the people that were young at the time, and they want to relive that moment too. So, you know, I feel young inside, but it does feel like another life.
2: And have you forgiven Phil Collins for keeping you off number one all those years ago?
1: Never forgive him for that. I do say it a lot. I should just shut up now and accept it. But I always say I was robbed by, you know, ironically, the soundtrack to Buster, a film about a train robber. And you know, the thing was, all week back then in 1988, you would get a midweek chart on a Monday, Tuesday, Wednesday, Thursday, Friday, every day. We were number one all that week, and you get to the weekend, and then your record company, when it was announced, number two, and I'm listening to it, and we were all like, we kind of were a bit incredulous at the time. We were like, how are we number two? We'd be number one all week long. And the record company said, you lost out by 300 sales. So it's kind of a bit cruel. Because when you look back on chart history, number one this week in 1988, it was Groovy Kind of Love, Phil Collins, not The Harder I Try. It is, you know, you think, oh, damn it, you know. But I've been very lucky. I've been in two boy bands. Worlds Apart, I just celebrated 30 years with them, with two sold-out shows in Paris. We've got a tour that's selling out in October. I've just done, last year, a movie with Vanessa Paradis. Did a scene in a movie there. I just did The Masked Singer in France. So, you know, in some ways you can be unlucky.
2: Yeah.
1: But in other ways, I've been very lucky. So I'll take it. Overall, I'll take it.
2: And you went to, I remember you went to a blue plaque, was it, unveiling of sort of a celebration of Stock Aitken and Waterman? Because, I mean, I suppose you're always grateful for that rung on the ladder that's opened up so much for you in your career, really.
1: Yeah, I mean, when Brother Beyond had that lucky moment, and we were very lucky to work with Mike, Matt and Pete, we'd had four records out on EMI, and they'd got to like 50, 52 or this. So, and they'd spent loads of money on us. And we were probably about to be dropped by the record label. And when at this music business charity auction, EMI got the winning bid and that was to work with Mike, Matt and Pete. And Mike, when Pete had the meeting with EMI, he said, hey, we've met this band Brother Beyond at our studio working with Harding and Kerno. We really like them. And I'd had a pint with Pete. They had a traditional pint on a Friday around the corner from, you know, PWL. And I think he'd remembered us and thought, yeah, quite good. So that was such a lucky moment, you know. So to get that was amazing. So, as I said, we were nearly about to be dropped, you know.
2: And it still gets a lot of airplay today. So it's stood the test of time. You know, that How Do I Try? And also you do hear He Ain't No Competition. That Stock Aitken and Waterman sound, I think there's a real nostalgia around that. So it sort of soundtracks so many people's lives, doesn't it?
1: Yeah, and we were part, I guess, of the peak, because Rick Astley had just broke 6 months before. Kylie and Jason were riding high. I mean, it was 1988 was like, wow, that was the apex, I think, of the SAW. You know, they were everywhere. You know, they were always in the top 10 throughout that whole year with, you know, I've done shows in Mel and Kim and was meeting Kylie. And so it was great to be part of that, you know, great to be on Top of the Pops, you know, that era where records were important, and you know, you would sign records, you would go and do junior best discos with Capital Radio, you'd go into Smash Hits offices to to, you know, do fan days and things like that. It was a great moment to be a pop star, I think.
2: And it's changed so much now, hasn't it? Cause streaming has kind of made everything different. But I suppose in some ways, you know, things can come back in, like Natasha Bedingfield, who I know you worked with previously. She had a bit of a resurgence from that film that was with Sydney Sweeney. Her song kind of charted again. So anything can sort of rechart again, can't it?
1: Yeah, I guess so. You know, I'm waiting for that moment with The Harder I Try. I think it's a bit of it's a kind of quirky tune, though. You know, I always remember thinking, why don't I have a club classic, you know, that comes around, you know. But, I mean, like I said, I've done two sold out shows in Paris last weekend with Worlds Apart. We're celebrating 30 years. I've got, you know, sold out tours coming, you know. And then I get to do the Brit Fest with, you know, Holly Johnson and Jason Donovan and Aswad. You know, I've worked with all these guys before. I remember doing Top of the Pops with Aswad. You know, so the Brit Fest, it's wonderful to be part of that. The day before, I'm in Paris.
2: Wow.
1: Doing a sold out show. And the day after, I'm doing a sold out smaller show in Lille.
2: How do you sleep in amongst this schedule? I'm tired thinking about it.
1: Come on. Like on a Monday, I'm back home doing the school run and all those sort of things. So, you know, keep my feet on the ground. There's a good balance now.

0: Britfest, I was going to say, 2nd to the 5th of July in Altrincham. It really is a fantastic lineup, isn't it? It's sort of a who's who of pop, really, over the years. You've got everyone from Eternals to the Blow Monkeys, Wet. There's so many good names on it.
1: Yeah, I mean, you know, they've got Friday, Saturday and Sunday. I think there's even something on a Thursday. It's a great weekend. The two brothers that run it do an amazing job. They're really passionate. God, when they did the launch, you couldn't fit everyone, all the media, into the Everyman Cinema that wanted to be part of it. They love what I do, or what I did, for the Let's Rock 80s festivals. So I'm on the main stage at 12:30, getting things going there. Then I go into the VIP late afternoon. And when there's longer changeovers on the main stage, I bring the party. I do 30-minute slots in there. I'm probably there till 9 o'clock at night. So, you know, I'm working all day, but I love it. And you can be on the stage with me in there. So, honestly, people should get their VIP tickets. It's really going to be value. You don't just get a posh toilet.
0: And I sort of get the impression you still absolutely love what you do. It never feels like work.
1: No, of course. It totally doesn't feel like work. You know, I just get to do these things on a weekend and get the week to myself. And how lucky am I? I'm so lucky that I have what I do in the UK, and I get to sing The Harder I Try and hear it in our competition all the time. You know, everything from Butlins to Warners to, you know, festivals to private parties. People book me. You know, in the beginning of the year, I did a wedding, you know, an older generation kind of wedding, and they were there, you know, they were teens in the 80s, and so they said, oh, let's book Nathan Moore, you know, so get this whole mix of things, and I go off to France and do what I do there with Worlds Apart. I'm very, very lucky, and I love it, you know, so, you know, I mean, when you have this moment, when I was on Top of the Pops in the 80s, I could never dream that in 37 years, this is how it works out for you.
0: Yeah.
1: Honestly, after you, when your success dries up, as it did for Brother Beyond, and when our second album flopped, and you, no one wants to book you. I mean, literally, I didn't work for 5 years. That's how it goes. Mm. And you probably don't even picture that moment. When you're riding high, you think, oh, it's never going to stop.
0: Yeah.
1: Unfortunately, it does for all of us in pop. But you do get, you leave it, it's like an old fossil. You leave it long enough and you dig it up, and it's got a bit of value. Yes. So, and that's this moment. I'm lucky enough to be able to do that now. And, yeah.
0: And what's on your Spotify Wrapped? You know, if I was to look at your playlist, your guilty pleasures, what do you listen to when you're choosing to, you know, chill out and listen to some tunes?
1: Oh, I'm a mixture of eclectic, old school stuff. A lot of 80s, actually.
0: Yeah.
1: When I go on long drives, and I'm driving all the way down to, you know, Butlins, Minehead, takes me, you know, 6-7 hours from... I live in the north. Yeah, but then I like a bit of getter, classic dance music. So a kind of mixture, really. You know,
0: what about someone like Joel Corry or David Guetta doing a remix of The Harder I Try? That could be a thing.
1: Oh, I'd love to work with David Guetta or one of these big guys now, and get them to look at... Because I think I used to get really annoyed. Why are those DJs getting up there when I have to sing and really work hard? But some of those guys like Guetta are so creative. I'd love to know how they would approach with some of my old classic tunes, you know. Even with my band Worlds Apart, you know, we had a big hit with Everlasting Love, and we've got a song called Baby Come Back. I'd love them to look at that. But
0: sounds like the French absolutely can't get enough of Worlds Apart.
1: You know, we're 30 years on this year, and it's amazing. The sold-out shows we did in Paris last weekend were incredible. It's a dream to be able to do that. So, yeah, I mean, I just think, wow, will these moments keep continuing? I hope so. You know, when we were on The Masked Singer in January over there, it was like, I wouldn't get those opportunities in the UK. I mean, yes, I'm at the Britfest, but in France, Worlds Apart was that much bigger. We're on TV, you know, like I did a scene in a movie with Vanessa Paradis last year over there. We did Masked Singer. You know, we get on TV all the time because we had 5 really massive hits over there. Just a Dawn, Conjure Repertoire, Everlasting Love, Baby Come Back, everybody, you know. So, and that just, we were the biggest boy band of the 90s in France. And that's kind of a big thing when you say, when you know that there was the Backstreet Boys and there was that around at the time. But France was so difficult a place to kind of get success, you know.
0: Brilliant. So you must be excited about BritFest then, coming up a few weekends time.
1: Like I said, BritFest, what they put into that is so amazing. That's why they're almost sold out. I'm in the VIP late afternoon, early evening, 30-minute sets. You can be on the stage next to me, as well as a posh toilet and a nice cocktail, and you're covered if it's raining. Please, no rain. It'll be an amazing day, you know, the Saturday, Holly Johnson headlining, Jason Donovan, Aswad, Altered Images, Doctor and the Medic. It's a great lineup. It's a fab lineup. So get your VIP tickets, join me for the party. I promise it'll be amazing.
0: And just finally, chippy tea or Sunday roast, if you're choosing between the two.
1: Do you know what? I'm a bit fed up with Sunday roast. Chippy tea for me. When I met my wife and she you know, gravy with the chips and, you know, curry sauce on a Chinese. And there's all this stuff. I was like, you can't do that. chips with the Chinese, you know. But I've gone northern. I have gravy, chips, mushy peas and all of that now.
0: I'm glad you're staying up north. It's good to have you. I mean, when you're not in France and here, there and everywhere.
1: I love life up north. I mean, yes, we could do with a bit more, a few more sunny days. But life is good. I've been to school with my son, Nico, and this morning. And, get to sing at the weekend. Days off in the week where I can just have a coffee and just relax a bit. But, you know, life is good. I'm very happy.
2: The BritFest.co.uk for tickets. And that's in early July in Altrincham. The lovely Nathan Moore, what a gentleman. Really nice to chat to him. And this is Tameside Radio. Good morning.
3: 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There's no agent like home.
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It is Take That, and it only takes a minute. And Erasure, a little respect as well here on Tameside Radio. I remember that Erasure song being on Now 13 back in the day, the one with the fireworks on. It's Alex Can here. Massive movie release this weekend, Toy Story 5. No spoilers, please. I'm seeing it Monday lunchtime in IMAX. I'm very excited. And from the soundtrack, this has been written by lifelong Toy Story fan Taylor for Jess to sing, Jessie, in Toy Story. And I believe she's heading to number one. My chart man Eddie was in touch yesterday to say apparently she's rocketed back to number one because she sold quite a lot of CDs. And, yeah, people apparently are buying this on actual CD.

0: Taylor Swift, I Knew It, I Knew You. Now, you trust me, don't you? We've got a really great retro countdown at 10 this morning from the 80s. And also, going to play a song from the Air album Moon Safari, which is my most played album on Spotify, according to my Wrapped for the last 2 years. So going to play a song from that after a new single from Stella Lefty. That's on the way. And some important info on tonight's tour following the Jacksons as well.
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0: More than 14 million people tuned in to watch England's victory over Croatia. ITV, who screened England's World Cup opener, said the game secured the highest peak audience of the year, with some 15.4 million viewers tuning in. Former Coronation Street star Julie Hesmond-Dalsh will star in a new Call the Midwife prequel series. The spin-off, Call the Midwife, Sisters in Arms, will explore the origins of the East London convent run by nurses, midwives and Anglican nuns from the original hit series. It's set amid the backdrop of the Second World War and the Blitz. Charlie XCX says she's using social media less because it's better for her brain. The Brat star says she's been suffering with her mental health recently and is a big advocate for therapy. She's currently preparing to release her latest album, Music, Fashion, Film. And fans of the Grand Theft Auto video game series need to set a date in their diaries. Pre-orders for the first new installment in more than a decade, Grand Theft Auto 6, will begin on June the 25th.
7: We are

Jackson's Blame It on the Boogie. Not long till the retro countdown. Very much looking forward to that. It's Tameside Radio, and a little bit of information on the tour, day two, which is going on tonight. So get yourself along. Well, good luck if you are doing the Hell on the Fell this evening, 7:15, Active Copley in Stalybridge. It's one of the landmark stages of the tour. It's a challenging fell route, but do expect some extra traffic management in the area. So we'll have marshals en route to ensure everyone is safe. But drivers should expect runners, marshals, and take extra care, obey road closure signs, and help deliver this iconic stage of the tour. So that's all on tonight. The pre-race build-up kind of starts from 6:30. So if you're in that area, just look out for that this evening. And good luck if you're taking part as well. Right, before a new song from Stella Lefty, I promise you a song from Ayers Moon Safari. Such a good album. This is Sexy Boy. It's Tameside Radio. Martin Emery back on from 11. Cam's here at 3. And it's Sport with L. Connell at 7.

is air. It's 11 minutes to 10. Right, Retro Countdown is on after 10 o'clock. How many songs have we got today? Oh, I've gone a bit mad. I've got 12. So a great number one today, an iconic song, a cheesy pop classic. So see if you work out the year and the number one. We'll start those soon. On a

0: Benson Boone and I'm sorry, love, I'm here for someone else. It's Tameside Radio 103.6 FM. Get yourself a reporter for all the latest news and a chronicle as well. 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You can read my column all about whether it's offensive to call people in their 40s and 50s over the hill or an old codger. It doesn't bother me. I've been called worse. Nearly 49, love. And the latest news at 10 follows some classic Duran Duran.
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1: Sir Keir Starmer has congratulated Andy Burnham on his win in the Makerfield by-election. The Greater Manchester Mayor won by over 9,000 votes, seeing off the challenge from Reform UK's candidate Robert Kenyon. The PM posted on X saying voters have chosen Labour's campaign of hope and optimism, but Mr Burnham's victory sets up a potential leadership contest. Culture Secretary Lisa Nandy says Andy Burnham needs to get results for his constituents.
2: One of the things that we've already learned here in this by-election is that people need to see their politicians taking the fight to the system in order to change their lives. You can do it, but they need to know that you're doing it, and they need to know that you're up for the fight.
1: This Ashton in Makerfield resident says Mr Burnham is more focused on getting into Downing Street than working for his constituency.
3: I think we're a stepping stone to Parliament. He needs to do what he needs to do for his career. What will happen to us, I really don't know.
1: Elsewhere, the Conservatives have pulled off an impressive victory in Scotland. Douglas Lumsden won the Aberdeen South seat, one that was previously held by former SNP Westminster leader Stephen Flynn. Mr Lumsden says he owes the win to the party leader.
4: A big part of this election victory belongs to Kemi. You know, one of her first visits when she became Conservative leader was to Aberdeen. And when she was on that flight, a fellow passenger approached her and pleaded for her to save Aberdeen and the oil and gas industry.
1: The SNP held their seat in the Arbroath and Broughty Ferry by-election. Newly elected Lara Bird says her win shows the community is inclusive. Another heatwave is on the way, and temperatures in parts of the UK could reach as high as 34 degrees Celsius. The UK Health Security Agency has issued amber heat health alerts for the east, southeast and southwest of England, as well as London. They're in place until Tuesday evening. And for 1 year only, the London Marathon is doing a double. Next year, the events will be spread across the 2 days. That's the latest from Radio News Hub. I'm Grace McIntosh.
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7: Now with the local headlines, I'm Claire Webber. Manchester Uber driver Adam Isaac has lost an appeal against Tameside Council's decision to revoke his private hire licence. Tameside Magistrates Court heard the licence was revoked following an investigation into a complaint of alleged inappropriate behaviour towards a passenger, which had been reported to the council by Uber. Magistrates ruled the council's action was proportionate and justified in order to protect public safety, dismissing the appeal and ordering Isaac to pay £900 in costs. Curzon Ashton Football Club has named Willowwood Hospice as its charity of choice for the 2026-27 season. The Ashton Underline Club says it will support the hospice through a series of fundraising events and awareness campaigns. Plans include a sponsored 10k walk and a dedicated charity match day. Both organisations say they hope the partnership will raise vital funds and awareness over the coming year. A Glossop bookshop has teamed up with a local environmental group to host the launch of a new book examining the debate around nuclear power. Author Linda Pence Gunter is visiting the UK from the United States and will speak at Glossop Labour Club on Wednesday, the 24th of June. The event, organised by Dark Peak Books and Gifts and High Peak Green New Deal, will include a talk, a question and answer session and discussion about the new book, No to Nuclear. That's all for now. For more local stories, head to tamesideradio.com.
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8: Today we've got some showers around this morning, but also quite a lot of cloud generally. And then the afternoon, it should brighten up a bit, but more rain to follow. It'll start cloudy and wet, but the rain will clear during the early hours. Tomorrow, largely dry, variable cloud, just a small chance of an early shower, but dry with plenty of sun. In the afternoon and the evening, Sunday we'll see mist first thing, but then sunny spells and just the odd shower. Quite a nice day Sunday, to be fair. Morning to Jonathan the handyman. Hello, sir. Already sent me a guess for the year in the number one. I presume it's based on what I said about the number one. Well, I can tell you you're close, but you are not quite there with the year. I mean, that's quite bold, guessing before we've even played a note of a song. Shall we get into the chart? It's a very good chart, this. To be honest, I could have played 24 songs from it, but time only allows me to play 12. This is a new entry at number 40, but what was the year for In Excess?

In Excess. What a song. Never Tear Us Apart. So, 1 year out for Jonathan, but a cheeky go without any clues. And Mr. Nick from Richmond Furniture is spot on the money without any clues. Very good. Mr. Nick, you get the gold medal today. So thank you very much. 07787 350 452. You could even have some gold medal fish and chips from Ashton if you like. It's Friday, Chippy Tea Friday. So I will do clues, I promise, after we do the next song. This one was a big song on Now 12. Last week's number 61. This week's number 36. He rode a horse in the video. It's Glenn Medeiros, now a university lecturer, I believe. Go ahead.

Glenn Medeiros and Nothing's Gonna Change My Love For You. If you want a bit of a laugh, by the way, just Google Glenn Medeiros now on a Google image search. I know we've all changed over the years, but hard to believe it's the same person. Anyway, it's Tameside Radio's retro countdown. I'm doing what they call in the trade filling for time, because I didn't get my clues ready in time. So let me just open this document here. And I can tell you it was the year Rain Man was at the cinema. So that was a big film in this year. Really good film. Tom Cruise and Dustin Hoffman. Oh, what's going on here? There we go. Sorry, I'm having some Zoom issues with my document now. A then Prince Charles narrowly avoided death in an avalanche whilst on a skiing holiday in Cloisters. And Hello Magazine was launched for the first time in the UK. 07787 350 452. Hello to Steady in Gorton. Wish me luck, he says. Benidorm tomorrow for 10 days. Oh, blimey. Good luck, mate. Have a fantastic weekend. Drink plenty, he says. Oh, yeah, plenty of water, obviously. Anyway, enjoy Benidorm. And you are 1 year out, I'm afraid to say. You're very close, but no cigar, Steady. Laura, you're also 1 year out. What's going on? Anyway, she says, first and only guest today. I won't embarrass myself anymore. Oh, Laura, I think if you guess one more time, you'll get it right. And very good. Dave in Duckingfield is spot on. You get the silver medal, Dave. He says, I thought the number one might be Glenn Medeiros, but obviously not. But he's then gone on to name the song that is number one. It's a cheesy pop classic. Have a great weekend to you as well, sir. And Dan is also one away. A lot of people going for one particular year, which is not the right year. But it's close. Adele and Rihanna were born in this year. And there were some good songs knocking around. The Communards, going up at 27.

Steady's got it right now. Have an extra tipple, mate. I had a few last night, actually, at Amy McDonald at the Peasol. Salt Brewery Alpaca IPA. Very nice. It's Tameside Radio. Right, what else have we got here? Laura is sticking to her guns and not having another guess. Oh, go on, Laura. One more guess. Jill and Dave have got it right, and Dan is right on his second go this morning. 07787 350 452. So what else is happening? Let me see. The UK celebrated its first Red Nose Day for comic relief. George Bush became president. And there's some great songs. I've kind of gone through the top 40 and handpicked some of the climbers, like this one up from 25 to number 18. This is Eurythmics. I think this is an underrated Eurythmics song. It's one you hardly ever hear, but it's very good. You have placed a chill in my heart. The best of the top 10 coming up as well. Sadly, no time for Morrissey at 13. You

Good morning, Radio Tameside, says this WhatsApp. Radio Tameside, well, fair enough. It's technically Tameside Radio, but that's fine. We can be Tameside Radio or Radio Tameside. Anyway, was it a Doctor Who theme in this particular year? Well, that was in the top three. Unfortunately, I can't play that song. It's at number two this week. I can't play it. Well, I could play it, but it's got a sample by someone who's kind of cancelled. So as a result, I've skipped it, even though it's quite a good song. So if you know the one I'm talking about, you know, if you know, basically. But anyway, Hayes, you've got the right year. And good morning to Karen, who is spot on with the year as well. Very good. This one's on the way down at 10.

number 10 from Wet Wet Wet, with a little help from my friends as we trundle up another retro countdown. It's Tameside Radio. And this one is last week's number 30, this week's 9.

EB40 and Chrissy. Morning to Joanne, who's got the right year. Have a good weekend, Flower. I've been a bit stingy on the clues. Have I got any more? Sure, I've got a couple here. Hang on. Phone is doing strange things today. But yes, here we go. This is the year when Wheel of Fortune began on the telly. Serves me right for trying to read stuff off my phone. And yes, I mentioned Rayman was out in this year. And also, the Christmas number one, Merry Cliffmas. But we're not going to play any Cliff in the charts today. You'll be pleased to hear if you're not a fan. The Phil Collins remix of In the Air Tonight was at number 8. But I don't have the remix, so... You know, we like to be accurate here, so we'll have to play that another day because I don't have the later remix. It was originally out in the very early 80s. But now here come the top 7. And this one's at number 7. On the way down, this is your French lesson for today. Desireless. Voyage, voyage.

0: by the way, I've got a bit of news, but I can't tell you till Monday. You'll have to be here Monday. Tell you about 8:10 Monday. It's Desireless and Voyage Voyage. Morning to Sophie, listening in Droylston. And it was the year Sophie was born. Very good. And it was not Waiting for a Star to Fall at number one. Great song. But that is not the one we're looking for today, Sophie. But you got the year. Have a lovely weekend. And hello to Ali in Mottram. Hope you're keeping well. You've got the year right as well. And Steady. Steady says, I'm not here Monday. I'll tell you what, I'll WhatsApp you on Monday. All right. So I'll tell you the news Monday. Right, anyway, let's continue with the chart. Number six is on the way up for number 16.
1: Hey! Listen up, y'all. This room's a mama. Hit it!
0: This is a great chart. It's Tribute right on. From the Pasadenas. But what is number one? It's climbing from last week's number two. You will find out in about 15 minutes. Hey,

What a tune. Biggest film of the year. Anyone for Rabbit Stew? Fatal Attraction was a big movie. Crocodile Dundee 2. Who Framed Roger Rabbit? Coming to America. And also the Tom Hanks classic Big as well. The Fortune Telling Machine. Great film. So what was the year? I'm going to tell you after we played numbers 5 and 4. And this one is on the way up from number 7 to number 5. Got to say, I love all these songs. Definitely one of my favourite years for music, this. This is Maxi Priest. What a tune. Martin's here from 11. Cameron's here at 3. Day 2 of the tour today as well. The Hell on the Fell. Good luck if you're doing that tonight. Traffic info to come later.

0: Sorry if you can hear me singing from there.
1: I'll always remember you like a child do.
0: Well done to Jane, who's got it right.
1: Oh, baby, baby, it's a wide world.
0: And Jane, you've even got the number one. Very good.
1: It's hard to get by, just a funny smile.
0: If you need a clue for the number one, Grolsch bottle tops.
1: Oh, baby, baby, it's a wide world.
0: And ripped denim. Probably gives it away, doesn't it? Quite a lot of these are on Now 12 or Now 13. And this one, I think this is on Now 13, actually. It's the Twist, Yo Twist. I'll tell you the year after we play the Fat Boys and Chubby Checker. Let's take a swim.
2: Twist!
0: Crikey.
2: Come on, baby.
0: Annual play of this.
2: Let's

0: apparently to David Allen. He's got the year right. Very good. And David at the AC Group Shepley Road has come up with a very good joke about the number one, which I'll share with you in due course. Now, David says, what song got cancelled because of the sample? Well, I don't think it's cancelled as such, but it's got a Gary Glitter sample in it, so it just felt a bit wrong to play the Time Lords, even though it was quite a good song. That is at number two in this week's chart. But instead, we're going to play someone who, well, let's just say quite a lot of teenage boys enjoyed the video back in this year.
1: Boys.
0: I mean, she's quite tame compared to Sabrina Carpenter, to be honest. At least she doesn't swear in her songs. It's Sabrina.
2: Boys.
0: I'll tell you the year after this one.
2: Boys.

Well, there's Sabrina. Certain haunting quality. That is Boys, and it's Tameside Radio. So, we've got one here that's quite amusing, about the number one. Where is it? There we go. Didn't the Bros brothers open up a paint shop? They sold Luke Goss Matt and Matt Goss Gloss. Very good. Thank you, David. I'll get my coat. And the number one song was indeed Bros, 1988, I Owe You Nothing. You owe it to yourself to watch After the Screaming Stops if you've never seen it. The Bros documentary, it was very funny. I don't think they meant it to be funny, but it was. Anyway, this was your number one song.

0: Well, that was a chart and a half, wasn't it? 1988. And that is Bross. I owe you nouts. Right, another week of the Retro Countdown starts on Monday. Martin is on the way. After the news, we will get on some classic Phil Collins soon. Also, new single from Harry Styles. And we'll do a quiz, the School Time Options quiz, just after 12:30 today. Oh, by the way, Tim Fernley, remember him? He's still not here, so I'll be here Saturday lunch tomorrow, 1 till 3.
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1: And it's exactly 11 o'clock now. Good morning to you. Time for an update with the very latest news headlines. It's Grace McIntosh.
2: Andy Burnham's on his way back to Westminster. The Greater Manchester Mayor won the Makerfield by-election by over 9,000 votes, seeing off the challenge from Nigel Farage's Reform UK. Making his speech straight after, he had a direct message for his party.
3: But I do say to my own party, this is a final chance to change. This is what people said directly to me on the hundreds of doorsteps that I stood on. We must hear it. We must act upon it, and we must get it right. There will be no second chance.
2: His victory piles the pressure on Sir Keir Starmer, who congratulated him in a post on X. Despite Mr. Burnham's intentions to challenge him for the top job, Sir Keir has insisted he will not step down. Elsewhere, a shock result in Scotland as the Conservatives win their first Westminster by-election in nearly 50 years. They took Aberdeen South from the SNP, a comfortable victory with a majority of nearly 6,000 votes. Douglas Lumsden will resign from Holyrood to take up a seat at Westminster.
4: To my friends, supporters and volunteers, we did it. And the people of Aberdeen have spoken loud and clear. We stopped the SNP and we sent Labour the message that the destruction of the North Sea oil and gas industry must stop now.
2: Elsewhere, the SNP's Lara Bird has held on to Arbroath and Broughty Ferry. A man arrested on suspicion of attempted murder after a three-year-old boy was seriously injured when he was thrown into a crocodile enclosure has been released on bail. Police say the 30-year-old man from Norfolk is not fit to be interviewed. The incident happened at Cambridge Zoo yesterday and police say the boy is in a critical but stable condition. And fixtures for the 2026-27 Premier League campaign have been unveiled. Newly promoted Coventry will face champions Arsenal in their opening fixture. From Radio News Hub, I'm Grace McIntosh.
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7: And now with the local headlines, I'm Claire Webber. Manchester Uber driver Adam Isaac has lost an appeal against Tameside Council's decision to revoke his private hire licence. Tameside Magistrates Court heard the licence was revoked following an investigation into a complaint of alleged inappropriate behaviour towards a passenger, which had been reported to the council by Uber. Magistrates ruled the council's action was proportionate and justified in order to protect public safety, dismissing the appeal and ordering Isaac to pay £900 in costs. Curzon Ashton Football Club has named Willowwood Hospice as its charity of choice for the 2026-27 season. The Ashton Underline Club says it will support the hospice through a series of fundraising events and awareness campaigns. Plans include a sponsored 10K walk and a dedicated charity match day. Both organisations say they hope the partnership will raise vital funds and awareness over the coming year. A Glossop bookshop has teamed up with a local environmental group to host the launch of a new book examining the debate around nuclear power. Author Linda Pence Gunter is visiting the UK from the United States and will speak at Glossop Labour Club on Wednesday the 24th of June. The event, organised by Dark Peak Books and Gifts and High Peak Green New Deal, will include a talk, a question and answer session and discussion about the new book, No to Nuclear. That's all for now. For more local stories, head to TamesideRadio.com.
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1: Well, some outbreaks of light rain on the way for later on this afternoon and lasting well into this evening as well. 24 degrees today's daytime high, already at around about 22 degrees. And overnight tonight, remaining pretty warm actually, we're down to around about 16. And then a fairly showery start for daytime Saturday, but dry thereafter with a few bright and sunny intervals. Tops of 21 tomorrow, so might be a little bit cooler. And on Sunday, it's going to start off nice, but then one or two showers across the middle of the day before hopefully drying up into the evening. And certainly a lot warmer on Sunday, highs of 25. Next week's looking fantastic, apart from Monday. That's 4 minutes after 11. Thank you, Alex. This is Martin. Boston on the way. After this from Phil.

Does Boston do more than a feeling? Phil Collins, two hearts as well. That's a fine start. Same side radio, today's best music, your favourite songs of all time. So 1988 with Alex on the retro countdown today. Goodness me, Bros, Sabrina and Glenn Medeiros all on one countdown. This is what we were buying back in the day. And designers. They were all in there this morning. Another countdown on Monday then from 10. This is Martin, I got some nice plans for the weekend. Let's get you there with a rather fine soundtrack for Friday. The Bananas on the way.

0: 1988, Bananas thought, we really ought to give that old Supreme song a go, so they did. Nathan Jones, Shapeshifters with Lotus theme as well, Tameside Radio. Kicking off the weekend nice and early with the Friday Belters after 12, and School Time Options Quiz, statistically speaking, will be here as well. Bit of quizzing to do. We'll have all the lowdown on the tour races taking place tonight and across the weekend, and Mike Warbank joins us later for a preview of this Sunday's The Show That Time Forgot.
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2 hours of dance classics tomorrow night with Colin Hanslip. It's part of your Tameside Radio weekend. We'll be doing those from 10 o'clock. Urban Cookie Collective, The Key to the Secret, 1993. Harry on the way, Peter Gabriel on the way, Captain Travel on the way. Good morning, it's 11:23, this is Martin. 81400 is our text. We are here throughout the programme. 81400, Tameside at the start of any text message, please. If you want to get in touch anytime, text charge to the standard message rate. Always nice to hear from you. You can also drop a WhatsApp, 07787350452. So we've got some nice plans in place for the weekend. 2 days until the official start of summer now. Apparently summer equinox this year, 9:24 on Sunday morning. It's the 19th of June then. International Box Day, apparently, which is inviting us to source cardboard boxes for our cats to play with. Okay. And the toddlers, I would have thought. You only buy that expensive toy and they just want to play with a box. Highly frustrating. What else is going on? It's also Garfield the Cat Day. Ugliest Dog Day, apparently. They really celebrate ugly dogs. Wow. Barking. Real Food Day as well. It's Take Back the Lunch Break Day. Yes, if you're normally working through your lunch break and you're trying to scoff down your sarnie whilst you're typing away there, just 10 minutes to yourself would be nice today, I think. And quite right, too. Dump the Pump Day is encouraging us to leave our cars at home. No, I didn't either. Sorry about that. National Watch Day is celebrating our timepieces. And apparently today is marking National Sauntering Day when jogging and running and fast walking and trotting highly discouraged in a bid just to revive the lost art of Victorian sauntering. So a leisurely walking pace should be adopted for the rest of the day. I think in this heat that might be quite a good idea, actually. Harry's back at Wembley tonight, continuing the Together Together tour alongside Shania Twain. In fact, enjoy if you're going this weekend. This is Dance No More here.

0: Inside Radio, today's best music, your favourite songs of all time. Harry was dancing no more. Sledgehammer from Peter Gabriel as well. So the Premier League fixtures were released this morning. I'm sure these get earlier of the year. Opening weekend for the Premier League. United will be travelling to Hull City on Saturday the 22nd. They've picked that for the 12:30 lunchtime kickoff, by the way, so that's going to be on the telly. Surprise, surprise. City will be entertaining Bournemouth on the Sunday. That's a 2 o'clock kickoff, apparently. Sunday the 23rd of August. The derby's next season. United will be hosting the first one on the 12th of September. The 20th of March, it'll be City versus United. Final day of the season next season, 30th of May. United at home to Fulham, and City will be travelling to Sunderland. So the new Premier League fixtures out today then.
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0: Get myself organised now. Very busy if you're going to be travelling around Stalybridge. The emergency electricity works taking place on Stamford Street and Corporation Street there. We've got long delays inbound past Stamford Park at the moment. At least a 10-minute delay just to get to the Wakefield Road lights. And another 10 minutes there down to the Huddersfield Road lights. So all in all, yeah, you're looking at about 20-minute delay if you are travelling from Ashton in towards Stalybridge. Mottram Road down the hill there towards Huddersfield Road and the works looking also very slow. Just about a 5-minute delay at the moment. Very busy around Duckingfield, goodness me, Birch Lane northbound, you're looking at a good 10-minute delay there, pretty much up from the junction with Talbot Road, passing Cheetham Hill Road and on towards Boyd's Walk, southbound as well, also looking very, very busy. You're going to be travelling around Ashton, a little bit slow at the moment along Park Parade, back from the Cavendish Street lights down towards the BT roundabout. Just approaching the Denton Island on the A57, some queues there past the Golf Club, centre of Denton, seeing queuing traffic on both sides of the A57 actually, just crossing Stockport Road and Ashton Road. The other end of the M67, well, surprise, surprise, usual heavy traffic onto Hyde Road there into the centre of Mottram. Mottram Moor also backing up all the way down the hill to the Gunning Lights, and then through Hollingworth Market Street also looking very slow. If you're going to be travelling around the centre of Glossop, well, the work's taking place on Dinting Vale at the moment, causing at least 10 to 15 minute delays outbound. So queues backing onto High Street West, past the mini roundabouts, through the roadworks up towards the viaduct. A little bit busy as well on the eastbound side of High Street West, just passing Arundel Street down towards Victoria Street and Norfolk Street. Don't forget the Snake Pass remains closed for the next couple of weeks or so because of the investigations works taking place. The Woodhead seeing long delays at the moment around Windle Edge, thanks to the works taking place. So do allow yourself some extra journey time to get through those if you're crossing the tops that way. Apart from that, though, the other major routes around the area are generally okay. A little bit busy to the north of the city anti-clockwise on the M60. Just before you get to 16 at Pendlebury, you're going to be slowing down into the Eccles Interchange at Junction 12. Through the interchange on the clockwise as well, also looking a little bit slower to 13 at Worsley. M61 joining at Swinton. Queues currently back to the Kersley Spur at Junction 3 there. And if you're going to be travelling towards West Yorkshire, the M62 is looking slow now around about 19 at Middleton and Haywood, passing through Rochdale into the works there before Junction 21 at Milnrow. Local public transport, we appear to be okay at the moment, but any travel updates from you, always welcome. 0330 123 0181 is our travel line number. That's 0330 123 0181.
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Tameside Radio, Padam Padam from Kylie. Kylie, who says today she's not really into having an exercise routine. How does she stay fit? She just has a really active lifestyle, and that's it, apparently. Maybe just a little bit of Pilates and yoga, and perhaps a treadmill if there's one nearby. I think we should get a studio treadmill, actually. Oh, that's quite a good idea. I could do some walking while I talk to you at the same time. Stay fit that way. It's Free to Pay now, Band of Gold, Tameside Radio.

0: same side radio. Spree to Pain doing Band of Gold then. Latest from Madonna and Sabrina Carpenter coming up in just a second. Madonna's New Confessions 2 album just weeks away, July the 3rd. Which I'm sure we're all looking forward to, yes? You got it ordered? Also. 15 minutes to midday. So, the tour got underway last night. Let's do this properly, shall we? It was the X-Trail 10K around Parbridge and Daisy Nook. Congratulations to Joshua Birmingham. He was the men's winner last night, a time of 33 minutes, 59 seconds. Chloe Elliott was the ladies' winner, a time of 40 minutes, 43 seconds. Now, tonight, it continues with Hell on the Fell, which, that to me always looks a really, really difficult stage of the race course. So it's going to be taking place from Active Copley at Staley Bridge from 7.15. Do be looking out for all the signage around there, by the way. If you're going to be travelling around the area, do bear that in mind. Allow yourself some extra journey time later. And do be patient whilst the runners and the volunteers and the marshals prepare for one of the tour's landmark stages. So that's a 7.15 start tonight from Active Copley, the Hell on the Fell. And it continues tomorrow as well, the Hero Half Marathon. Good luck if you're taking part in that along the Longdendale Trail. Taking in Hatfield and Glossop. 10.15 start tomorrow morning, by the way, if you fancy heading out towards the course and supporting the runners there. And on Sunday, you can enjoy the Dr. Ron Hyde 7, wrapping up the tour once again, which starts and finishes at Hyde Town Hall. And that will be getting underway from 9.30.
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minutes away. Stone of You and Me Now, Basement Jacks on Red Alert. Same Side Radio, today's best music and your favourite songs of all time. Well, the Friday belters are imminent because we like to kick off the weekend nice and early on this show. We might have a little theme going for it today as well. More about that in a second. And the Ginnies.

0: Please keep warm, Tameside Radio. So we thought for the Friday Belters today, we'll kick off with a summer theme. With the official start of summer this weekend, they're on the way in just a moment.
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0: Well, it's 12 midday now. Good afternoon to you. Time for an update with the very latest news headlines. Here's Lucy Gormanley.
2: We're going to lay out a new path for Britain. That's the message from New Makerfield MP Andy Burnham.
3: I did talk about the need to change Labour in this campaign, and we've got to now take this moment to answer the challenges that have been laid down. I did describe it last night as a last chance to change.
2: The Greater Manchester Mayor won by over 9,000 votes, seeing off the challenge from Reform UK's candidate Robert Kenyon. Sir Keir Starmer's congratulated him and says he will stand in any Labour leadership contest if one is triggered. Well, Louisa's lived in Ashton in Makerfield for 21 years, a usual Green supporter. She's voted Labour in this by-election. She says she would support Andy Burnham becoming Prime Minister.
4: In every party, there's going to be some we disagree and agree with 100%. But if, I think, say, hypothetically, Andy Burnham were to sort of take a go at the leadership, the Labour Party, say, got in as Prime Minister, he would probably be almost left-leaning Prime Minister, we've had. And sometimes you do just have to take your wins.
2: Meanwhile, in Scotland, the Conservatives pulled off a shock win. They took Aberdeen South from the SNP. Elsewhere, the SNP's Lara Bird held on to Arbroath and Broughtree Ferry. Next, a man's been released on bail following his arrest on suspicion of attempted murder after a three-year-old boy was injured in a zoo's crocodile enclosure. Police say it's because the 30-year-old from Norfolk is not fit to be interviewed. The incident happened at Cambridge Zoo yesterday. The boy is in a critical but stable condition. It's set to be a scorching weekend as another heatwave is expected to hit the UK. There's amber heat health alerts in place for London and parts of the east of England. And Scotland will hope to continue their winning ways when they play Morocco in their next World Cup group stage at the Boston Stadium tonight. It's not quite a middle-of-the-night kick-off this time. It'll start at 11 p.m. UK time. That's the latest from Radio News Hub. I'm Lucy Gormanley.
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6: And now with the local headlines, I'm Claire Webber. Manchester Uber driver Adam Isaac has lost an appeal against Tameside Council's decision to revoke his private hire licence. Tameside Magistrates Court heard the licence was revoked following an investigation into a complaint of alleged inappropriate behaviour towards a passenger, which had been reported to the council by Uber. Magistrates ruled the council's action was proportionate and justified in order to protect public safety, dismissing the appeal and ordering Isaac to pay £900 in costs. Curzon Ashton Football Club has named Willowwood Hospice as its charity of choice for the 2026-27 season. The Ashton Underline Club says it will support the hospice through a series of fundraising events and awareness campaigns. Plans include a sponsored 10k walk and a dedicated charity match day. Both organisations say they hope the partnership will raise vital funds and awareness over the coming year. A Glossop bookshop has teamed up with a local environmental group to host the launch of a new book examining the debate around nuclear power. Author Linda Pence Gunter is visiting the UK from the United States and will speak at Glossop Labour Club on Wednesday the 24th of June. The event, organised by Dark Peak Books and Gifts and High Peak Green New Deal, will include a talk, a question and answer session and discussion about the new book, No to Nuclear. That's all for now. For more local stories, head to TamesideRadio.com.
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0: Well, some outbreaks of light rain from the way later on this afternoon. Maybe the next 3 or 4 hours should be dry, but some showers into this evening. Longer spells of rain overnight tonight could be turning thundery as well. 24 degrees today's daytime high, already at 23 degrees. And then during the early hours, temperatures down to around about 16 degrees, so might not be that great to sleep in, really. It's going to be a muggy old night. Showery start tomorrow, dry thereafter with a few bright and sunny intervals. Tops of 21 tomorrow, so a little bit cooler. Then on Sunday, starting off nice, but maybe a few showers later on in the afternoon, and tops around about 25. Goodness me. Well, it's the official start of summer on Sunday, so we thought we'd celebrate with something special.
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0: As we start the weekend early, Friday Belters back on with a summer theme, in fact. Style Council and Brian Adams coming up after Jazzy Jeff and the Fresh Prince, because, you know, we had to play it.

Summer of 69, Brian Adams, DJ Jazzy Jeff and the Fresh Prince with a little summertime as well. Start summer on Sunday now. Friday Belters today with a summer theme, if you like. And St George's Church, Stalybridge tomorrow, hosting a giant book fair. They'd love the support for this. 2 till 4 tomorrow afternoon, bargain books. Apparently bottomless brews, hello, and a slice of cake. Very nice. Entry £3, children's getting for free there. That's the giant book fair tomorrow, St George's Church. You'll find it on Church Walk in Stalybridge. 2 till 4 tomorrow afternoon. If you fancy your reading, go and support that. They'd love to see you. 12 minutes after midday, Friday afternoon. Hope you've got some nice plans in place for the weekend. Let's continue with those Friday belters. And take you back to the 80s, Style Council. Let's hope for one of these, huh?

0: A-Side Radio, today's best music, your favourite songs of all time. It was part of a double A-Side, that, back in 1983, alongside Paris Match. Long hot summer from those Style Council types. So next week, looking really rather warm. 28 degrees on Monday, could be 29 by next weekend, and at the moment, they suggest we could be in for a good deal of sunshine. Well, let's hope so. Fingers crossed, a long hot summer, that would be nice.
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It would be cool. Problem is, we'll probably get arrested. That's Blue Pearl. Naked in the Rain, Tameside Radio. School Time Options Quiz. Yes, the game where we learn together. Final round of the week. We'll ring the class bell in about 20 minutes' time for that. Yesterday, art and design, geography and music were our subjects. A new round of those for you at about 20 to 1. Well, the weekend has arrived as far as we're concerned. Father's Day on Sunday, isn't it? Yeah. Also on Sunday, it'll be day two for the Park Life Festival at Heaton Park, and this gentleman will be on stage from around about 9:30. It's Calvin Harris. Oh, you're trying.

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0: That's Calvin Harris and Jazzy as well. We're satisfied. 12:28. Really busy afternoon. If you're travelling from Ashton towards Staley Bridge at the moment, thanks to the electricity works taking place in the centre of Staley Bridge, just on Stamford Street and Corporation Street. We've got long delays inbound back to Stamford Park there, all the way down Stamford Street to the Wakefield Road Junction. Then you're queuing down the hill there, past the Huddersfield Road Junction onto the Mottram Road, actually. Inbound as well, Mottram Road just downhill, looking very, very slow. Some of the surrounding routes in the town centre also quite busy this afternoon. And actually, if you're going to be travelling around Staley Bridge and Duckingfield, some delays as well around Birch Lane, particularly north of the junction there with Cheetham Hill Road, as you travel up to the junction with the High Street. Obviously, lots of people trying to get around these roadworks, so that's a stretch of Birch Lane a lot heavier than usual. Just beware, do allow yourself some extra journey time if you need to be travelling around Staley Bridge and certainly that part of Duckingfield. A little bit busy out of Ashton on King Street and Cavendish Street as you travel into Duckingfield at the moment. Outbound as well on the Mossley Road up towards the Queens Road Junction, beginning to build. We've got the usual delays at the end of the M67 into Mottram via Hyde Road, through Hollingworth, delays back onto Manchester Road, actually, if you're coming in from Tindwhistle, through the centre of Hollingworth on Market Street to the Gun in Light. Very busy through Dinting Vale at Glossop there, thanks to the works taking place between Simley Lane and Glossop Road, just by the viaduct, so queues into and out of the centre of Glossop currently. Don't forget the Snake Pass remains closed for the next couple of weeks, thanks to the investigations work taking place, so that's closed between Glossop and the Ladybridge Reservoir. We've also got some queues around Denton at the moment on the A57. If you're travelling eastbound along there, onto Hyde Road from Manchester Road, and southbound on Ashton Road, also looking busy heading away from Crown Point. Other major routes around the area, a little bit busy around Drawson on Market Street, either side of Ashton Road, but apart from that, the other major routes appear to be generally okay. If you're going to be using the Woodhead Pass, we do have long delays at the moment, both directions. You're looking at a good 25 minutes in the queue there, just after Woodhead, thanks to the works taking place at Windle Edge. So if you do need to use the Woodhead, do allow yourself plenty of extra journey time today. And the motorways, well, you can tell it's a Friday, beginning to get early, heavy rather earlier than usual. We've got queues now on the M62, certainly slowing down through the burst services, past 19 at Middleton and Hayward, through 20 at Rochdale into the roadworks. That's on the eastbound side. And on the anti-clockwise M60, beginning to build now from Simister at Junction 18. It remains pretty busy all the way around to Worsley at 13. Long delays heading down the M61 at the moment to the Swinton interchange. Queues back to at least Junction 4 there. And just checking the speed sensors, yeah, you're looking at around about 15 minutes just to get through that. Clockwise M60 beginning to build away from Junction 10 at the Trafford Centre onto the Barn Harlevel Bridge and through the Eccles interchange. Local public transport, because of an accident, no services on the trams at the moment between Ashton and the Velo Park. So that part of the route you won't be able to use. And of course tonight we've got Hell on the Fell as part of the tour, stage 2. Road closures around 7 through till 8 between the Walker Wood Reservoir down through Staley Bridge Town Centre and out past Staley Hill School to the Wagon and Horses Pub. Just check those diversion signs and take a little extra care later on. Any updates from you? 0330 123 0181.
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0: Same Side Radio, Taylor Swift doing Opalite. Not over yet from Grace before that. Heading back to the 90s with Kathy Dennis in a second. Okay, here we go then. Three multiple choice questions coming up, each on a different school subject. Three out of three gets you a virtual gold star, a nice early finish, and no weekend homework. School time options quiz Friday edition. Let's hear from the head.
1: Attention class.
0: Yes.
1: For today's lessons, please make your way to corridor three.
0: Okay, corridor number three for Friday. So let's head down there and see what they're teaching and open some random classroom doors and ask you a question, shall we? Room number 24 here. Well, they're doing history today. What was the surname of King Henry VIII's sixth wife? So what was the surname of King Henry VIII's sixth wife? Now, was it A, Howard? Was it B, Parr? Or was it C, Seymour? So Howard, Parr, or Seymour? What was the surname of King Henry VIII's sixth wife? Okay, so out of room 24, let's nip across the corridor to room number 26 here, next quarter lesson. And they're doing art and design. In which century was Leonardo da Vinci born? So in which century was Leonardo da Vinci born? Now, was it A, in the 15th century? Was it B, in the 16th century? Or C, in the 17th century? So the 15th, the 16th, or the 17th century? In which of those centuries was the artist Leonardo da Vinci born? And our final lesson of the week, and our final call to lesson, across the corridor, I think room 27, let's see what they're doing. That's religious studies. In the Bible, who was the author of the second gospel? So in the Bible, who was the author of the second gospel? Now, was it A, John? Was it B, Luke? Or was it C, Mark? So John, Luke, or Mark? In the Bible, who was the author of the second gospel? Okay, so history, art and design, and religious studies for Friday. Are you feeling confident? Three out of three on the way? I should hope so. Nice early finish, no weekend homework. We get three out of three as well as a virtual gold star. I think we will have a 3.5 minute comfort break here. Back in your classroom for the answers and see if you do get three out of three. Have a Kathy Dennis, Touch Me All Night Long, Tameside Radio.

Thanks, Dad Radio. Cafe Dennis, Touch Me All Night Long. Now, last Friday, Keith Urban got around to releasing a brand new album. He's kind of moved away from his traditional country sound. He's gone with yacht rock and soft rock this time. 10 mellow covers and one original track, apparently. We're going to check out that one original song very shortly. A fine collaboration with Michael McDonald. You will hear that in just a moment. First of all, let's see how you did very quickly today's school time options quiz, which brought us history, art and design and religious studies. Yeah. About to get 3 out of 3 in a virtual gold star and a nice early finish in their weekend homework. Question one was history. What was the surname of King Henry VIII's sixth wife? Yes, his sixth wife. Was it A, Howard? Was it B, Parr? Or was it C, Seymour? So Howard, Parr or Seymour, and he should have gone with option B. It was Parr. Catherine Parr, in fact, who died in 1548. That was a year after Henry died. So well done if you said Parr for question one. Question two was art and design. In which century was Leonardo da Vinci born? Leonardo da Vinci, in which century? Now, was it A, the 15th century? Was it B, the 16th century? Or was it C, the 17th century? And option A was the correct answer this time. It was in the 15th century. He was born on the 15th of April, 1452. This was in the Tuscan hill town of Vinci, near Florence. So there you go, Leonardo, I guess, of Vinci. So well done if he said 15th century for question two. Religious studies, question three. In the Bible, who was the author of the second gospel? The second gospel. Now, your options here were A, John, B, Luke, or C, Mark. And you should have chosen option C. It was Mark, or St. Mark the Evangelist. So, well done for history if you said option B, Parr. If you said for art and design, option A, 15th century. And for religious studies, you said option C, Mark. If you did, 3 out of 3, a virtual gold star. And guess what? No weekend homework. And a nice early finish if you ask your boss nicely. Well, there you go, I'm sure. There's your lunch bell. We play again Monday at around 12:40. As we check out morning music right now, as promised, Keith Urban from his new album Flow State, which was out last Friday, featuring a lot of yacht rock and soft rock. This is a brand new original record with Michael McDonald. We go back.

Keith Urban alongside Michael McDonald. That is brand new. It's called We Go Back and featured on Keith Urban's brand new album, Flow State. Officially out last Friday. It's 9 minutes to one. We'll check out the boss out of the news headlines after we take you back to 1981 and a big number two from Kim.

0: Inside Radio, today's best music and your favourite songs of all time. Kim Wilde's Kids in America then. And what was the title track from his 1992 album? Bruce Springsteen doing Human Touch. This is Martin. Stay with us. Some great songs in the next hour. Brand new music coming up from Ellie Goulding for you. We'll be checking out J-Lo, a little Mark Morrison on the way as well.
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0: And it's exactly 1 o'clock now. Good afternoon to you. Time for an update with the very latest news headlines. Here's Lucy Gormanley.
2: Andy Burnham says his victory in Makerfield is a change moment.
3: We do need an end to trickle-down economics, which didn't trickle down very much at all to places like this. And big change in Whitehall, if that is to happen.
2: The Manchester mayor is now an MP after a resounding win, taking over 9,000 more votes than Reform UK, who are his nearest challengers. It's expected that Mr Burnham could issue a challenge to the Prime Minister in the next few days. Sir Keir Starmer says he will stand in any Labour leadership contest if one is triggered.
4: This was a very good victory in the by-election, and I've sent my congratulations to Andy Burnham, and I repeat them here. I think it's further evidence, actually, if you look at it in the context of other by-elections, that the tide is turning on Reform.
2: Meanwhile, in Scotland, the Conservatives pulled off a shock win. They took Aberdeen South from the SNP. Ken Badenoch says the Tories are working to regain trust.
5: Everyone who asked us to save Aberdeen, I want to thank you all for putting your faith in us.
2: Elsewhere, the SNP's Lara Bird held on to Arbroath and Broughtree Ferry. Next, a man arrested on suspicion of attempted murder after a three-year-old boy was seriously injured when he was thrown into a crocodile enclosure has been released on bail. Police say the 30-year-old man from Norfolk is not fit to be interviewed. The incident happened at Cambridge Zoo yesterday. The boy is in a critical but stable condition. Amber Heat's health alerts are in place across southern England ahead of another heat wave this weekend. The Met Office say temperatures could reach 32 degrees Celsius on Sunday. And fixtures for the 2026-27 Premier League campaign have been unveiled. It's a baptism of fire for newly promoted Hull and Coventry, who face Arsenal and Manchester United respectively in their opening fixtures. That's the latest from Radio News Hub. I'm Lucy Gormanley.
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8: And now with the local headlines, I'm Claire Webber. Manchester Uber driver Adam Isaac has lost an appeal against Tameside Council's decision to revoke his private hire licence. Tameside Magistrates Court heard the licence was revoked following an investigation into a complaint of alleged inappropriate behaviour towards a passenger, which had been reported to the council by Uber. Magistrates ruled the council's action was proportionate and justified in order to protect public safety, dismissing the appeal and ordering Isaac to pay £900 in costs. Curzon Ashton Football Club has named Willowwood Hospice as its charity of choice for the 2026-27 season. The Ashton Underline Club says it will support the hospice through a series of fundraising events and awareness campaigns. Plans include a sponsored 10k walk and a dedicated charity match day. Both organisations say they hope the partnership will raise vital funds and awareness over the coming year. A Glossop bookshop has teamed up with a local environmental group to host the launch of a new book examining the debate around nuclear power. Author Linda Pence Gunter is visiting the UK from the United States and will speak at Glossop Labour Club on Wednesday the 24th of June. The event, organised by Dark Peak Books and Gifts and High Peak Green New Deal, will include a talk, a question and answer session and discussion about the new book, No to Nuclear. That's all for now. For more local stories, head to TamesideRadio.com.
1: 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Tameside Radio weather.
0: It's been quite a pleasant morning. Some outbreaks of showery rain on the way for the next few hours or so. Some longer spells of rain into this evening as well. Could be drizzly and then potentially thundery overnight for a while. 23 degrees today's daytime high. A rather muggy 16 overnight. And then tomorrow morning, maybe one or two showers to wake up to. Hopefully they'll be dying out mid-morning. Then quite pleasant for the rest of daytime Saturday with a few bright and sunny intervals. Tops tomorrow, a little bit cooler at 21 degrees Celsius. But then on Sunday, it's going to be a nice start. Still the risk of one or two showers later in the afternoon. And a lot warmer as well at 25 degrees. Next week's going to be a scorcher. It's almost 5 minutes after one. Good afternoon from Martin. Nice to have you with us. Ellie Goulding's new single soon. And J-Lo next after Mark Morris.

favourite songs of all time. Jennifer Lopez, Ain't It Funny. There's Mark Morrison's Return of the Mac as well. Friday afternoon, hope you're looking forward to the weekend. Have you got some nice plans in place? Ellie Goulding's back with a brand new single called Black Prada Dress, and it's very good. We'll check it out in just a second. First of all, sports theme of the day then. Ah, let's go with this classic. I heard this for a while. Takes you back to your Saturday afternoons, doesn't it? Well, the World Cup today, 2 o'clock this morning, Mexico. They kicked off against South Korea. They won 1-0, so Mexico now the first team to qualify for the last 32, by the way. A team that England potentially could meet further down the line. What's going on later on this evening? USA versus Australia. You can check that out on BBC One. That's at 8 o'clock tonight. The big one for Scotland, yes, taking on Morocco at 11. So at least you'd have to wait up till 2 in the morning for this one. Scotland, Morocco on ITV One later. 1:30 tomorrow morning, Brazil versus Haiti. That's on ITV One, and ITV showing Turkey versus Paraguay. That is at 4 a.m.

Brand new from Ellie Goulding, Black Prada Dress. She says it's exploring a certain kind of freedom in the ease of not knowing. Still trying to work that out. Days later. Mrs. Martin, 16 minutes after one then. Don't forget, tonight from 8 o'clock, if you missed it last night, you can check out our weekly roundup of the latest news from across Tameside, Glossop and Oldham. We call it The Hour, and the news teams for the Tameside Reporter, Glossop Chronicle and Oldham Reporter. This week, we're going to be talking to the directors of Highly Recommended. It's the debut horror comedy from Greater Manchester independent Angry Lynx Productions, actually believed to be the first feature film of any genre ever shot entirely in Mottram and Longdendale, and the first horror feature ever filmed in Tameside as well. You can find out about that. We're also going to be joined by our resident poet, Paul Broadhurst. It's all about the local news that matters. That's The Hour, and that's back tonight from 8 o'clock. Then it's Debbie Harry. Play next.

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Debbie Harry or Deborah Harry by then. 1989, I Want That Man. Tameside Radio, 121. The weekend upon us. What are your plans? Father's Day on Sunday, isn't it? Yeah. According to research this year, average spending for Father's Day is said to be nearly £15 higher than spending for Mother's Day. I know. £15 higher. What's going on there? The average spend is said to be £54.38 on cards and gifts for the dads compared to £39.75 for mums. Wow. I never expected that. There you go. Why is it so much higher for the dads? Has the price of a 10-pack of beer gone through the roof or something? Maybe it has. Anyway, if you are going to be celebrating Father's Day, hope you have a nice time. It's a difficult time for some people. Ariana's brand new single now, Hate That I Made You Love Me.

0: His real name was Sidney Ford. Stage name, Youngblood. Funny I Could, 89. Ariana Grande's brand new single, Hate That I Made You Love Me before that. The new album, Petal, from Ariana, by the way. 31st of July, we'll be able to get your hands on that one. Miley Cyrus on the way, and we'll be checking out something good from Dr. Alban. If you love your early 90s, that will be here very shortly. 1:28 right now.
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0: Goodness me, it's a busy afternoon around Stanley Bridge thanks to those emergency electricity works that are taking place on Stamford Street just by the junction there with Corporation Street. If you're coming in from Ashton, you're looking at a good 7 to 10 minutes there along Stamford Street just to the Wakefield Road junction. Then down the hill, delays there past the roadworks on Stamford Street to the Huddersfield Road lights. Inbound as well on the Mottram Road looking quite slow. Some of the surrounding routes in the centre of Stanley Bridge also very busy. Outbound on the Mossley Road from Ashton looking a little slow there up towards the Queens Road junction. If you're going to be travelling around Duckingfield, by the way, Birch Lane looking really slow either side of Boyd's Walk, just to warn you. High Street joining Birch Lane as well. Lots of queuing traffic on the approach there as well. Pretty busy around Denton if you're heading down from Guy Bridge there. Ashton Road and Denton Road down towards Crown Point looking busy. Ashton Road just crossing the A57 also slow. And the A57 northbound through the centre of Denton also pretty busy. Speaking of the A57, if you're travelling into Hyde there, down towards Clark Way along Manchester Road, that stretch looking slow. Queues as well before you get to the end of the westbound carriageway on the M67 towards the Denton Island. Pretty busy down the Hyde Road into the centre of Mottram. Mottram Moor also backing up down the hill to the Gunning Lights. Queues along Woolley Lane and Market Street through Hollingworth as a result of that as well. If you're heading down in towards Glossop, we've got some queuing traffic around Brookfield Road down towards Shaw Lane at the moment. Further down Dinting Vale, the roadworks taking place there between the mini roundabouts and the viaduct, causing delays in both directions. Delays on the Woodhead Pass if you're going to be travelling out towards Windle Edge. Don't forget those roadworks causing delays in both directions. Delay yourself plenty of extra journey time. The Snake currently closed for the next couple of weeks between Glossop and the Lady Bower Reservoir, thanks to the investigations works taking place. Other major routes around the area, not too bad at the moment. We've got a bit of queuing traffic north of the city on the eastbound M62 there. Travelling towards West Yorkshire, queues now from the Simister Island, heading up to Rochdale and Junction 21 at Milne Road, thanks to the roadworks taking place. A little bit busy around the other side of town, anti-clockwise M60 between Swinton and Eccles, and also on the clockwise between 10 and 13. That's the Trafford Centre up to Junction 13 at Worsley. Don't forget tonight, we've got the Hell on the Fell race as part of stage two of the tour. So roads around Stanley Bridge, there will be some road closures in place 7 through till 8 tonight. It's going to be taking place between the Walkerwood Reservoir, I should say, through the Sound Centre and then down past Stanley School down towards the Wagon and Horses pub. So allow yourself some extra journey time and plan your journeys a little later on. On public transport, an earlier accident leading to delays at the moment on Metrolink between Ashton and Eccles. A faulty tram means delays as well between the airport and Victoria. And because of apparently animals on the line, severe delays between Altrincham and Bury and Altrincham and Piccadilly. Many updates from you, always welcome. 0330 123 0181 is our travel line number. That's 0330 123 0181.
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4: The FTSE 100 fell on Thursday after the Bank of England left rates unchanged. It closed down 108 points. Oil prices continued to drop after the US and Iran announced a peace deal. Brent crude was at $77 a barrel, compared with $80 on Wednesday. Former coalfield areas are to receive a share of £13.5 million aimed at breathing new life into communities overlooked for decades. Chancellor Rachel Reeves has announced Cowdenbeath in Fife, St Helens in Merseyside and Seven Sisters in Neath Port Talbot are among six places to be given funding to pay for construction costs on new industrial developments for small and medium-sized businesses. Buying and selling a home is set to become faster and less complicated under government plans to modernise the process. Ministers estimate the changes could slash around 4 weeks off the time it takes for a sale to go through and has the potential to inject more confidence into the housing market and

Show me signs and good examples. Stop telling people how to run your business. Take a trip to east and west. You find out you don't know anything. Everybody's getting tired of you. Sometimes you have to look and listen. You can even learn from me. Little knowledge is dangerous.

song that was released earlier on this year to celebrate 20 years of Hannah Montana. That's Miley Cyrus. Younger You. Dot Albin, It's My Life. Before that, 21 minutes to 2. Hello, Tameside Radio. Today's best music and your favourite songs of all time. The Tameside Council Community Forum's continuing next week. We'll have the lowdown on that for you after we head back to 1978. His biggest song, this as well, Andrew Gold, for Tameside.

1978, Peter number 5, Andrew Gold, Never Let Us Slip Away. Tameside Radio, today's best music and your favourite songs of all time. Now, those Backstreet Boys are back, these days the Backstreet middle-aged men, really. Brand new single from the new Paw Patrol movie, actually. It's called Bottle Up. We'll check that out in a second for the new music file. 18 minutes or two. Now, next week, Tameside Council's community forums continue. They kicked off officially this week, providing a space to discuss borough-wide developments, town-specific issues and funding opportunities. Monday, if you're in the Ashton and Mossley area, you're welcome to pop along to the Ashton and Mossley Forum. This is going to be on at the St Anne's Social Centre on Monday evening. You'll find it on Burlington Street in Ashton. And on Tuesday, it's the Stalybridge and Duckinfield Forum at Stalybridge Victoria Market Hall. And then on Wednesday, it's the turn of the Hyde and Longdale Forum. And that's going to be hosted at the Newton Suite at Hyde Town Hall. Now, all those meetings next week taking place between 6:30 and 8:30. You are welcome to pop along, go down and have your say if you like. That's the Tameside Council Community Forums, and they will be continuing next week. And right now, it's the Backstreet Boys here. Something.

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Spandau Ballet, tickets, a long story short. Rock sets, It Must Have Been Love from the Pretty Woman soundtrack as well. Today's round of Statistically Speaking is all about passing judgment. Play along for fun in around about 15 minutes' time. News headlines on the way after this from the All Saints.

0: Saints doing Black Coffee then. I'm on my third. And very tempted by a fourth, actually. Same Side Radio, today's best music and your favourite songs of all time. Bev, who's on WhatsApp. Hello, Bev. Is that Backstreet Boys song you played earlier? You don't think it's like Caroline by the 1975? I've not got access to that at the moment, Bev. I'll have to have a listen later, and we'll compare and contrast, but thank you. Just like both bands, by the way. Oh, they're both very good, very good. Tarpy message. All right, we'll play Statistically Speaking soon, and Al Green and The Killers both coming up.
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0: At exactly 2 o'clock now, good afternoon to you. Time for an update with the very latest news headlines. Here's Lucy Gormanley.
2: We're going to lay out a new path for Britain. That's the message from new Makerfield MP Andy Burnham.
3: I did talk about the need to change Labour in this campaign, and we've got to now take this moment to answer the challenges that have been laid down. I did describe it last night as a last chance to change.
2: The Greater Manchester Mayor won by over 9,000 votes, seeing off the challenge from Reform UK's candidate Robert Kenyon. Keir Starmer's congratulated him and says he will stand in any Labour leadership contest if one is triggered. Peter Nyer is a government relations consultant and says it's a huge result.
4: It's a massive victory, you know, taking over 50% of the vote in an area where Reform sort of overwhelmingly won at the recent local elections a few weeks ago. It's a ringing endorsement of Burnham's personal brand, his share of the vote being more than Reform, Restore and the Conservatives combined.
2: This Ashton in Makerfield resident says Mr Burnham's more focused on getting into Downing Street than working for his constituency.
5: I think we're a stepping stone to Parliament. He needs to do what he needs to do for his career. What will happen to us, I really don't know.
2: Meanwhile, in Scotland, the Conservatives pulled off a shock win. They took Aberdeen South from the SNP. Elsewhere, the SNP's Lara Bird held on to Arbroath and Broughtree Ferry. Next, a man's been released on bail following his arrest on suspicion of attempted murder after a three-year-old boy was injured in a zoo's crocodile enclosure. Police say it's because the 30-year-old from Norfolk is not fit to be interviewed. The incident happened at Cambridge Zoo yesterday. The boy is in a critical but stable condition. And Scotland will hope to continue their winning ways when they play Morocco in their next World Cup group stage at the Boston Stadium tonight. It's not quite a middle-of-the-night kick-off this time. It'll start at 11 p.m. UK time. That's the latest from Radio News Hub. I'm Lucy Gormanley.
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0: Well, this afternoon, some outbreaks of light rain on the way for a little while. Could be starting off as showers, but longer spells of rain into this evening. Could be a little bit drizzly as well, potentially thundery overnight. 23 degrees the current high. We're dipping down to 16 during the early hours. Showery start tomorrow morning, but then hopefully those showers will be dying out later in the morning and by the afternoon. Quite a few bright and sunny spells to look forward to, with tops of 21. And then Saturday evening should remain dry. Sunday morning looking good at the moment, but Sunday afternoon, the risk of maybe one or two showers starting to move across the region again. Tops of 25 Celsius on Sunday. Oh, 25, wow. All right, well, good afternoon. 3 after 2. It's true, this is Martin. Nice to have you with us. So you've got some good plans in place for the next couple of days. Ed Sheeran and Al Green coming up. And a round of Statistically Speaking after this.

Same Side Radio. Tonight from 11 o'clock, by the way, we'll chill you out into Saturday morning with a couple of hours of the love songs again. If you like them nice and chill. That'll be Al Green, Let's Stay Together. Fine record, I'm sure you'll agree. And the Killers do, Mr. Brightside as well. We'll be checking out Ed Sheeran. We've got Jamiroquai coming up. And whilst you enjoy those, you can play along with this. It's the game we call Statistically Speaking. Now, they're doing research all the time. This one might lead to some interesting conversations today, if you're with your other half. Because according to a new study, 69% of people, so quite a lot really, 69% of people say they feel judged by their partner for this. Uh-oh. So what could that be then? So according to a new study, 69% of people say they feel judged by their partner for this. Now, if you've got some thoughts on that, keep them clean, thanks. 81400 on the text. That's 81400. Just start your message with the word Tameside. Text charge at the standard message rate. And if you would like to WhatsApp a guess, as many people like to do, 07787350452 is the number you need. That's 07787350452. So according to a new study, 69% of people say they feel judged by their partner for this. What on earth could it be? Yes, have a ponder over the next couple of songs. Your answer on the way very shortly. Jamiroquai next after this from Ed, Tameside Radio.

Ramside Radio, Jamiroquai, Little L. As is Anne from Ed Sheeran before that. If you're off to see Take That tonight at the Etihad, enjoy. You might need something with a hood if you're out in the open park. The Scripts are going to be supporting them, and they have a brand new album out in August as well. We'll check out the new single. It's called Man in the Arena in just a second. Loving coming up to 18 minutes after 2 now. Let's see how you did, shall we? With today's round of Statistically Speaking, thank you for your guesses as ever. Now, according to a new study, 69% of people say they feel judged by their partner for this. So what is this exactly? 69%, quite a lot. Jason reckons it's the choice of clothes. Graham's going for their shoes. Helen says their footwear. It's not to do with those. It's not to do with clothing, not to do with footwear. What about choice of friends, says Catherine. In fact, Ian in Bury says the same thing. Have a good weekend. So it's not to do with your choice of friends, actually. And Barbara suggests it might be chatting to a friend of the opposite gender. Uh-oh, bit of jealousy. No, it's not to do with that. Thank you, Barbara. Grace says, is it their cleanliness or organisational skills? Believe it or not, no. It's not to do with that either. Neil in Hollingworth, spending money on themselves. It isn't. No, it's not to do with that. What about how much they drink, says Roy. No, it's not to do with that. Phil suggests drinking habits as well. Sarah reckons it might be something to do with their side of the family. It isn't, no. Mike, you can have some points. Well done. Is it what they like to eat? Well, more specifically, it's actually their snacking habits. So beware if you're tempted to pop to the fridge later on or just open the cupboard and think, oh, that biscuit looks nice. 69% of people say they do actually feel judged by their partner when it comes to snacking habits.

0: Loving You're a Superstar and the script Man in the Arena, 227 Tameside Radio. Good afternoon. Thanks for joining us today. This is Martin. Mike Warbank here very shortly.
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0: Preview this weekend's A Show That's High. Forgot Mooney and the Bewitched Girls coming up as well. Goodness me, it's a busy afternoon, isn't it? A lot of queuing traffic at the moment around Staley Bridge thanks to the works taking place on Stamford Street. Those emergency electricity works inbound on Stamford Street, past Stamford Park. Queues there all the way down Stamford Street as well to the Huddersfield Road lights. You're looking at a good maybe 20, 25 minutes to get through that at the moment. Some of the surrounding routes around Staley Bridge really busy as well. Traffic trying to divert around Whitelands up to Scotland Street and the BT roundabout. Some queuing traffic there. We've also got an awful lot of queuing traffic around Duckingfield at the moment. The High Street joining Birch Lane, and Birch Lane very busy northbound, particularly from Dewsnap Lane up towards Boyd's Walk. Southbound as well, down towards Talbot Road, looking quite busy. If you're going to be travelling around Ashton, or certainly out of Ashton, Mossley Road, goodness me, a lot of queuing traffic up towards the Queens Road Junction currently. Inbound also looking slow. Oldham Road south down towards Wellington Road, seeing a lot of queuing traffic as well. Routes around Denton, northbound Stockport Road, just crossing over the M67 to Crown Point, looking busy. Southbound as well on Guider Lane, down towards Denton Road, Ashton Road. That stretch looking slow too. Pretty busy through the centre of Denton on Manchester Road, if you're travelling eastbound actually along the A57. And then further down into Hyde, a lot of queuing traffic there around Manchester Road, passing Clarway and Market Street, both directions up to Union Street, also very, very busy. At the end of the M67, usual delays on Hyde Road into Mottram. If you're coming in from Tintwistle on Manchester Road, a bit of queuing traffic there before you get into Hollingworth and Market Street. 15 minutes, according to the sensors, to get to the Gun in Lights. Woolley Lane also backing up to the Woolley Bridge roundabout. Centre of Glossop, a little bit busy along High Street West down towards Victoria Street and Norfolk Street. Don't forget the Snake Pass remains closed for the next couple of weeks, thanks to the investigations works taking place. The Woodhead Pass seeing delays at Windle Edge, thanks to the works taking place there. Do allow yourself plenty of extra journey time to get across the tops on the Woodhead at the moment. Centre of Drawsden, a little bit busy inbound on Ashton Road down towards the Market Street lights. Market Street either side also very, very busy. The motorway network, now the eastbound M62, we've got an obstruction up the road at junction 20 at Rochdale. It's partially blocked as a result. Queues back into the Simister Island at the moment at junction 18, so that stretch is going to take you a little while to get through. The westbound side into Simister also busy, and the northern section anti-clockwise and clockwise of the M60 looking really rather busy at the moment. We've also got a lot of queuing traffic beginning to form now on the clockwise side around the other side of town, just around junction 9, Trafford Park, taking you past the Trafford Centre onto the Barton High Level Bridge up to junction 13 at Worsley. On public transport, an earlier faulty tram and an earlier accident leading to severe delays on services between Ashton and Eccles, and also between the airport and Victoria, and between East Isbury and Rochdale Town Centre. Earlier animals on the line, meaning delays between Altrincham and Bury and Altrincham and Piccadilly as well. And slightly further afield, problems with the points at Macclesfield, delays up to 20 minutes. Some cancellations on services through there between Stoke-on-Trent and Macclesfield. Don't forget tonight, of course, we've got Hell on the Fell as part of Stage 2 of the tour. Roads around Staley Bridge, look out for the diversion signs there. It's taking you from the Walkerwood Reservoir down through the town centre, out past Staley School to the Wagon and Horses Pub, the Tour of Tameside, with those road closures between 7 and 8 tonight. Any updates from you? 0330 123 0181.
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5: Fixtures for the 2026-27 Premier League campaign have been unveiled. It's a baptism of fire for newly promoted Coventry and Hull, who face Arsenal and Manchester United, respectively, in their opening fixtures. Mexico were the first side to reach the knockouts at the World Cup with a 1-0 win. Czechia held South Africa to a 1-1 draw. Meanwhile, a 4-1 win for Switzerland over Bosnia-Herzegovina, and Canada beat Qatar 6-0. Scotland take on Morocco in their second game tonight. Boss Steve Clarke thinks they can use their underdog status to their advantage. Midfielder Ryan Christie says he's just delighted to be sharing the world stage with his idol.
6: When I was younger, I idolised Messi growing up, so to think, you know, you're playing on the same kind of stage as him now is pretty cool, especially the age he's at, and watching him do his thing was unbelievable.
5: Kickoff is at 11 p.m. and England's cricketers are in trouble after a dreadful day in the second test against New Zealand.

0: Tameside Radio. That takes you back, doesn't it? Roller Coaster from Bewitch, Mooney and Dove before that. I'll Be Loving You. Those Duran Duran types on the way very short. A little vintage Duran Duran for you today. Brand new music from Martin Garrix and Ed Sheeran coming up to 20 minutes to 3. As we head towards the Tameside Radio weekend, which of course means Sunday, we get our weekly Nostalgia Fest. Mike Warbank here with a show that I forgot, reliving the local stories and some of the big songs of your life as well. Let's see where it's going back to this weekend then. Good afternoon, Mike.
1: Afternoon, Martin. Yeah, this Sunday it's Destination Early 90s. 1992. Delving once again into ye olde reporter archives. There was absolute uproar in Hyde over new road signs that had been put up by the council, which were way out of date. The boundary signs told visitors they were entering Hyde twinned with Colmar, which it had been once upon a time, but Colmar had officially broken off relations with Hyde at least 12 years previously. Long story. And there seemed very little chance the link would ever be rekindled. On the other hand, in Denton, plans to twin with Montigny-le-Bretonneux in northern France were going really well and would be finalised in a matter of months. 1992, John Langford from Droylsden drove the tram taking the Queen from Manchester to Bury when she officially opened the new Metrolink. John was honoured to be introduced to the Queen, being the very first tram driver on Metrolink and the first to drive a tram through the city centre. Mosley sculptor Kerry Morrison had got a Lotta bottle, a solid oak giant Vimto bottle to be precise. She'd spent 4 months working on the towering 15 feet tall sculpture, which would mark the birthplace of the iconic Manchester soft drink, just a short walk from Piccadilly Station, an area that's now known as Vimto Park. I'll be here on Sunday with 1992 music and memories and a whole lot more besides. It'll be great to have your company Sunday afternoon on Tameside Radio between 1 and 3. The show that time forgot.
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Tameside Radio. Planet Earth from Duran Duran. So stage two of the tour tonight then is Hell on the Fell. It'll be taking part, by the way. Might become a little bit damp for it, actually, but some drizzly outbreaks of rain, I figure, will be cooling. They're quite nice in this heat, to be fair. So that gets underway at 7.15, active coupling in Staley Bridge, extra activity near the route, of course, so do follow the event signage, be patient as well while the runners and the volunteers and the marshals prepare for one of the tour's landmark stages there. That is taking place from 7.15 this evening. And if you're heading out, go and support the runners, then do so. We wish them well. Martin Garrix, Ed Sheeran now. This is Repeated.

0: Same Side Radio, a song that's been kind of lying around for the past 12 years or so. I think they've tinkered with it a bit, and now it's out as a single. At last, Martin Garrix, Ed Sheeran, that is Repeated. So, good afternoon from Martin. It'll be Cam on the way from three. Have a think about one or two songs you'd love to hear, by the way, because Drive Time will be chosen by you for 60 minutes. Songs having the mood for the weekend, all the contact details next. After we check out Billy Ocean.
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Inside Radio. It's Billy. Love Really Hurts Without You. We got the love songs tonight from 11, preceded by Alan Ovington and the Friday Rock Zone. The Hour, our weekly news programme. If you missed it last night, check it out tonight from 8. Sports Talk with Lewis tonight from 7. Coming next from 3. Cameron Kennedy. And Friday Drive Time, 60 minutes chosen by you to kick off the programme. What would you like to hear today? 81400 on the text. That's 81400. As ever, start your message with the word Tameside. 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And, of course, you can get in touch on WhatsApp, 07787 350452. That's 07787 350452. Hope you have a terrific weekend. See you Monday morning around your place, 11 o'clock. News headlines next up with the Stereophonics and this. Yeah.

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1: Bernie says his victory in Makerfield is the change moment.
2: We do need an end to trickle-down economics, which didn't trickle down very much at all to places like this. And big change in Whitehall, if that is to happen.
1: The Manchester mayor is now an MP after a resounding win, taking over 9,000 more votes than Reform UK, who were his nearest challengers. It's expected that Mr Burnham could issue a challenge to the Prime Minister in the next few days. Sir Keir Starmer says he will stand in any Labour leadership contest if one is triggered.
3: This was a very good victory in the by-election, and I've sent my congratulations to Andy Burnham, and I repeat them here. I think it's further evidence, actually, if you look at it in the context of other by-elections, that the tide is turning on Reform.
1: Pete Nyer is a government relations consultant and says Andy Burnham's huge win will help any ambitions he has to be Prime Minister.
4: He'll be emboldened by that and, you know, clearly be able to make that argument that he's the only Labour politician that can beat Reform, and, you know, he's proved that he is head and shoulders, you know, the most popular politician in the country, you know, with these type of results.
1: Meanwhile, in Scotland, the Conservatives pulled off a shock win. They took Aberdeen South from the SNP. Kerry Badenoch says the Tories are working to regain trust.
5: Everyone who asked us to save Aberdeen, I want to thank you all for putting your faith in us.
1: Elsewhere, the SNP's Lara Bid held on to Arbroath and Broadtree Ferry. Next, two men have been jailed for a series of arson attacks targeting the Prime Minister. Roman Lavrinovich set a car and two houses linked to Sir Keir Starmer on fire in North London last May. And it's set to be a scorching weekend as another heatwave is expected to hit the UK, as amber heat health alerts in place for London and parts of the east of England. That's the latest from Radio News Hub. I'm Lucy Gorman-Lee.
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7: Research has found a quarter of small businesses plan to raise prices before the end of the summer due to increased running costs. Smart Energy GB's Abby Pope tells us more.
8: Small business owners say increased running costs have seen their outgoings rise by nearly 17% in the past year. And in the past 5 years, their monthly energy costs have gone up by 23%. A smart meter can help businesses see how and when they're using energy, and that makes it much easier to spot where they may be able to save some money.
9: Tameside Radio Newsroom, this is Alice Hagar. Morrison's in Duckingfield has marked a major milestone as the store celebrated its 40th anniversary with a day of festivities. The occasion yesterday brought together staff, customers and special guests, including the Mayor of Tameside, Councillor Helen Bowden, who attended alongside her consort to mark the landmark event. A celebratory atmosphere filled the store, with management organising a special buffet for colleagues and invited guests. The event also included a presentation of flowers to long-serving members of staff who have dedicated 40 years of service to Morrison's, recognising their commitment and contribution to the store and wider community. Store representatives said the anniversary was an opportunity to reflect on 4 decades of serving Duckingfield and to thank both staff and customers for their continued support. Elsewhere, the High Sheriff of Greater Manchester, Mark Llewellyn, DL, paid a visit to the Sit Siam camp in Staley Bridge. The camp has built a strong reputation for authentic Thai martial arts training, operating as 2 schools in one. Sit Siam Camp offers students the opportunity to train in Thai martial arts in a setting that mirrors the experience of training in Thailand itself, without leaving the country. For more information about the Sit Siam Camp, visit sitsiam-camp.com. And tonight sees the second leg of the ever-popular tour. Possibly the most iconic element of the tour, the Hell on the Fell, as it's affectionately known, is a 6-mile race that pushes runners to take on a landscape filled with steep climbs and sharp descents. Starting at Active Copley and Staley Bridge, runners are taken on an incredible journey towards the trig point on Copley Fell. Motorists are advised of some delays in the area whilst the race takes place. For more local stories across Tameside, Glossop and Oldham, visit our website, tamesideradio.com.
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10: Well, good afternoon, everyone. It's very, very warm out there, isn't it? We are going to have light rain showers through Tameside for the rest of the evening. Going into tonight, we can see temperatures drop down to around 16 degrees. And then tomorrow, we've got lots of sunny intervals, not as much rain as we thought we were going to have. Quite a lot of cloud coverage, though. And it looks like we'll be stepping up towards that 21-degree mark for the majority of the day. The average around Tameside currently, 23 degrees as well.

your favourite songs of all time. You are in the studio with Cameron Kennedy. It is your Drive Time show. I am with you right the way until 7 o'clock. And it will be Lewis Connell taking over with Sports Talk. A massive thank you to Martin Emery for the last couple of hours and looking after you. But now it's you and me. First hour of Drive Time, it's your hour. It's anything you say goes. All you got to do is get in touch on WhatsApp 07787 350 452. Let me know what you want to hear. Okay, Cam, it's here. It's only bumming weekend. Please can we have Body Groove by the Architects? Have a great weekend. Not a problem. Body Groove and the Architects going to kick off Drive Time for today. Remember 07787 350 452 if there is something that you want to hear.

0: 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It is Architects on Tameside Radio. Robbo, thanks very much, my man. We've got a request, no name to it. 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Why not? 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I should have really opened it up, shouldn't I? But we'll go with that one first. Loco in Acapulco after a very, very quick break here on 103.6 FM. 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

Midlands and the river there. That's how I know it's working, me being here every day, because when I've played them and said, oh, you need to... The fact that I've just had a request that says, Cam, can you play one from that band that you like? One from that band you like. That's what I've gone with. It might not even been what you were trying to suggest, but it's what you got anyway. Right, Ed, you've been in touch. Hi, Cam, could you please kindly play Choosing Texas by Ella Langley, please. Not a problem. For you, Ed, it is.

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2: So I'm looking around at the road. Staley Bridge, obviously, got some big issues with the amount of roadworks there at the moment. It is affecting down Acres Lane and High Street as well, because there's some more roadworks there. So right the way through Stamford Street, going into the top of Moxham Road, and then going down Acres Lane through the High Street, even going all the way down towards Birch Lane as well, because there are temporary lights there too. It's just very, very busy. So if you are in the Stamford Street area hoping to get into the centre of Duckingfield, your travel time is looking at the best part of half an hour to 40 minutes at the moment. The rest of Tameside's dealing okay though. The Moxham Mall a little bit slow going down towards the Gunning traffic lights. See about 15 minutes traffic there, and the congestion backing up all the way down near Woolley Bridge as well. Woolley Lane taking itself down to Shepley Street. Other than that, everything seems cool for the time being. Other things can quickly change. If they change near you, feel free to contact our travel team. They're available on 0330 123 0181.
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That is Lola Young and Messi on Tameside Radio. Today's best music and your favourite songs of all time. You are listening to Cameron Kennedy on Drive Time. It's still your hour. It's anything you say goes. And we've got a last couple of responses to get in before we do stop this for the week. So we will go with this one. Good afternoon, Cam. Can I have a request of Dr. Alban Sing Hallelujah from Robert Croft in Hollingworth? So that is your next one. Hope you enjoy this one, Robert. If you do have any more requests, 0778 7350 452 before the hour does come to an end. Less than 15 minutes.

0: So that is Souvenir Orchestral Maneuvers in the Dark, requested by Alex in Dobcross. And that is the final request of the day. Thank you very much for everyone who did get involved. And we will go back to this one on Monday. Francis Nero on the way.
1: Ladies and gentlemen, may we present
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1: The Prime Minister has warned Labour against tearing itself apart in the wake of Andy Burnham's win in the Makerfield by-election. The new MP is expected to mount a leadership campaign as early as next week, but Sir Keir Starmer says he'll fight for his job.
2: There isn't a leadership contest at the moment, but as I've said on many, many occasions, I don't think that's a good thing for the country to plunge us into chaos. But if there is a contest, yes, I will run, I will stand, and I've said repeatedly, I'm not going to walk away from that.
1: Mr Burnham easily saw off his rivals in Makerfield despite a strong campaign by Reform UK. Although he's focused on local issues for the past month, Burnham used his winning speech to set out his vision for Britain.
3: There is a chance now to build a new politics based on unity and hope, turning away from the path that takes us to a divided, dark politics. We must now take this path and bring people back together and get things working properly again.
1: Conservative leader Kemi Badenoch says if the new MP gets the keys to number 10, he needs to act fast.
4: The Makerfield by-election was about one man's job. So that one man, Andy Burnham, is now wanting to be Prime Minister. We don't know what his agenda for the country is. We only know what his agenda for the Labour Party is. I think the first thing he needs to do is start looking at how we fund our defence. There is a crisis now. We are not safe and we're not able to look after our troops.
1: Meanwhile, the Scottish Tories are celebrating after winning their first by-election in more than 50 years. They took the seat of Aberdeen South. The SNP held Arbroath and Broughty Ferry. In other news, a man's been released on bail after being arrested on suspicion of attempted murder after a three-year-old boy was injured in a crocodile enclosure in Cambridgeshire. Police say the 30-year-old is not fit to be interviewed. And Scotland take on Morocco in their second World Cup match in Boston tonight. The Tartan Army kick off at 11 p.m. That's the latest from Radio News Hub. I'm David Hall.
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6: From the Tameside Radio newsroom, this is Alice Hagar. Morrison's in Duckingfield has marked a major milestone as the store celebrated its 40th anniversary with a day of festivities. The occasion yesterday brought together staff, customers and special guests, including the Mayor of Tameside, Councillor Helen Bowden, who attended alongside her consort to mark the landmark event. A celebratory atmosphere filled the store, with management organising a special buffet for colleagues and invited guests. The event also included a presentation of flowers to long-serving members of staff who have dedicated 40 years of service to Morrison's, recognising their commitment and contribution to the store and wider community. Store representatives said the anniversary was an opportunity to reflect on four decades of serving Duckingfield and to thank both staff and customers for their continued support. Elsewhere, the High Sheriff of Greater Manchester, Mark Llewellyn, DL, paid a visit to the Sit Siam camp in Staley Bridge. The camp has built a strong reputation for authentic Thai martial arts training, operating as two schools in one. Sit Siam camp offers students the opportunity to train in Thai martial arts in a setting that mirrors the experience of training in Thailand itself, without leaving the country. For more information about the Sit Siam camp, visit sitsiam-camp.com. And tonight sees the second leg of the ever-popular tour. Possibly the most iconic element of the tour, the Hell on the Fell, as it's affectionately known, is a six-mile race that pushes runners to take on a landscape filled with steep climbs and sharp descents. Starting at Active Copley and Staley Bridge, runners are taken on an incredible journey towards the trig point on Copley Fell. Motorists are advised of some delays in the area whilst the race takes place. For more local stories across Tameside, Glossop and Oldham, visit our website, tamesideradio.com.
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1: Clear spells and isolated showers across the northwest this evening. Rain will continue in the southeast, but it will ease overnight. Warm and muggy in the south, a low of 11 degrees Celsius.
7: We are Duffinfield.

0: time. You are in the studio with Cameron Kennedy. It is your Drive Time show. With you right the way through until 7 o'clock, when it will be Lewis Connell and myself taking over with Sports Talk, because we will be talking all things about the World Cup and the tour of Tameside, which is taking place right now, actually. The tour, as it is now called. But a few people still not entirely sure that we are just called the tour now. So let's clear that one up there. And then Hell on the Fell Day. So if you are running and maybe you're on the way there right now, you are going to have to allow for extra time as well, remember, because there are some issues with the roads in Staley Bridge. But if you are running, it is an absolute behemoth of a race. I hope you're all limbered up, all ready to go, especially if you did run the X Trail. Hope you got some nice recovery in. Hope you're all looking forward to day number two of the Tour 2026. That being said, we are on Drive Time, and it is almost time for everyone's favourite Drive Time game. And everyone's favourite mate for the last time this week.
1: Hi guys, I'm back. It's Maisie Max. It's time for Maisie Max.
0: That is right, Maisie Max Mystery Sound is back. Keep that number to hand, 0778 7350 452, because that's how you play along. We'll be doing it just after 20 past.

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0: And don't you just love it when your newsbed just fires off without you accepting that fact, right? The Moxham Moor looking very, very busy, coming down from the M67, the best part of 20 minutes. And it's on both sides at the actual Moxham Moor itself, the Bat Moor, and moving up towards the Hattersley roundabout. It's going through Road Cross right up towards Matley Lane. And then also, the one thing we do have to let you know about is the travel disruption is going to be caused around Staley Bridge due to the Hell on the Fell day two of the tour. So the tour kicking off a little bit later on this evening, so if you are hoping to get around Staley Bridge, I recommend doing that sooner rather than later. It will be a bit of a nightmare. It already is a nightmare in Staley Bridge due to some roadworks and road closures. Birch Lane as well in Duckingfield, moving right the way down towards Talbot Road in Hyde. That's all backed up because there are three-way traffic lights just past All Saints School for you to be aware of. The rest of Tameside is not looking too bad. Little pockets of congestion here and there, setting you back no more than 5 minutes or so. However, things can quickly change. If the change near you, feel free to contact our travel team. They're available on 0330 123 0181.

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0: That one's Knock on Wood, Amy Stewart on Tameside Radio. Today's best music and your favourite songs of all time. Does lead us into everyone's favourite drive time game. A little bit later than we have done this week, 27 minutes past.
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0: It is time for Maisie Max Mystery Sound. So, that being said, for one final time this week, can we get the correct answer? I'm not entirely sure we can, but I am going to give a hint once we've listened to it. Only the four times or something, because I feel like the hint is going to give it away, all right?
1: Can you guess what it is?
0: If we make it nice and quiet in the studio, this is Maisie Max Mystery Sound. All right, that's what we're working with. I want to play it twice more, because what I'm going to say to you is I want you to think World Cup. Has some sort of relevance to the World Cup. All right, think about it. Think hard. Think lightly. All right, you've got just under 3 minutes, because then we are going into Taylor Swift, I Knew It, I Knew You, on Tameside Radio. So fingers crossed someone's going to get Maisie Max Mystery Sound.

0: I knew it. I knew you on Teamside Radio, breaking up Maisie Max Mystery Sound. So, that being said, we're going to go into the guesses. Let's just remind you what the sound was. All right, one more. So, we seem to only have one incorrect answer, which is quite nice to see. Angela in Newton says, is it the ball draw of the World Cup?
1: Have another try.
0: No, it is not the ball draw of the World Cup. Then we have got Julian Duckyfield, Derek and Drawsden, No Name and Simon. They four have all said the same thing. Is it a ball hitting the back of the net? Sounds about right, doesn't it?
1: That's correct. I can tell you put all your effort into that
0: one. It was a ball hitting the back of a net, but obviously just say the World Cup to make it sound a little bit better. So that does mean that we have won the final game of Maisie Max Mystery Sound. I mean, tomorrow we won't be here because obviously it is Saturday, and it does mean that on Monday we'll be starting a brand new round of Maisie Max Mystery Sound with a brand new sound. Maisie, have a good weekend.
1: Later.

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4: The Prime Minister has warned Labour against tearing itself apart in the wake of Andy Burnham's win in the Makerfield by-election. The new MP is expected to mount a leadership campaign as early as next week. Meanwhile, the Scottish Tories are celebrating after winning their first by-election in more than 50 years. Elsewhere, amber heat health alerts have been issued as temperatures could hit 34 degrees Celsius this weekend. And Scotland take on Morocco at the World Cup tonight. The Tartan Army kick off in Boston at 11 p.m.
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the Dark. That is Miles Smith on Tameside Radio. Today's best music and your favourite songs of all time. You are in the studio with Cameron Kennedy. A ridiculously warm day today, even if it's not been that sunny. A lot going on, though. If you are going up to the Fell, Hell on the Fell, the second leg of the tour, all the best. This one's for you. A bit of love, Rendezvous and M People. 103.6 FM.

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1: Minister Keir Starmer has warned Labour against turning on each other after Andy Burnham's resounding win at the Makerfield by-election. Attention is now turning to a leadership contest which it's predicted could be triggered as early as next week. The new MP says he's determined to deliver.
2: I did talk about the need to change Labour in this campaign, and we've got to now take this moment to answer the challenges that have been laid down. I did describe it last night as a last chance to change.
1: Sir Keir Starmer has already said he will fight any potential challenge to his leadership, and government relations consultant Pete Nayer says it will be an interesting few days ahead.
3: There's uncertainty, and I think the picture will be a bit clearer at the start of next week when we see what Starmer, Burnham and Streeting do. I mean, Starmer could now conclude that the political reality has changed, you know, after such a victory for Burnham, and that it's better to go on his own terms.
1: Meanwhile, north of the border, the Scottish Tories had a good night, winning their first by-election in more than 50 years. They took the seat of Aberdeen South from the SNP. But the SNP held on to Arbroath and Broughty Ferry, and its new MP, Lara Bird, says constituents are fed up.
4: They reject the politics of hate and division, which some folk tried to sow here in this community, but also that they reject the constant chaos of the Westminster parties, which is not serving them and is not providing what they need.
1: In other news, Israel and Hezbollah have agreed to a ceasefire. The agreement follows concerns that continued fighting in Lebanon could undermine the US-Iran peace deal. It's emerged the Liberal Democrat MP Cameron Thomas had been arrested on suspicion of assault and controlling and coercive behaviour. The Tewkesbury MP was held by police in Gloucestershire on Wednesday. He has since been bailed. Two men have been jailed after carrying out arson attacks on property belonging to the Prime Minister, and Scotland face Morocco at 11 p.m. tonight. That's the latest from Radio News Hub. I'm David Hall.
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6: Research has found a quarter of small businesses plan to raise prices before the end of the summer due to increased running costs. Smart Energy GB's Abby Pope tells us more.
7: Small business owners say increased running costs have seen their outgoings rise by nearly 17% in the past year. And in the past 5 years, their monthly energy costs have gone up by 23%. A smart meter can help businesses see how and when they're using energy, and that makes it much easier to spot where they may be able to save some money.
8: From the Tameside Radio newsroom, this is Alice Hagar. Morrison's in Duckingfield has marked a major milestone as the store celebrated its 40th anniversary with a day of festivities. The occasion yesterday brought together staff, customers and special guests, including the Mayor of Tameside, Councillor Helen Bowden, who attended alongside her consort to mark the landmark event. A celebratory atmosphere filled the store, with management organising a special buffet for colleagues and invited guests. The event also included a presentation of flowers to long-serving members of staff who have dedicated 40 years of service to Morrison's, recognising their commitment and contribution to the store and wider community. Store representatives said the anniversary was an opportunity to reflect on 4 decades of serving Duckingfield and to thank both staff and customers for their continued support. Elsewhere, the High Sheriff of Greater Manchester, Mark Llewellyn, DL, paid a visit to the Sit Siam Camp in Staley Bridge. The camp has built a strong reputation for authentic Thai martial arts training, operating as 2 schools in one. Sit Siam Camp offers students the opportunity to train in Thai martial arts in a setting that mirrors the experience of training in Thailand itself, without leaving the country. There's more information about the Sit Siam Camp, visit sitsiam-camp.com. And tonight sees the second leg of the ever-popular tour. Possibly the most iconic element of the tour, the Hell on the Fell, as it's affectionately known, is a 6-mile race that pushes runners to take on a landscape filled with steep climbs and sharp descents. Starting at Active Copley and Staley Bridge, runners are taken on an incredible journey towards the trig point on Copley Fell. Motorists are advised of some delays in the area whilst the race takes place. For more local stories across Tameside, Glossop and Oldham, visit our website, tamesideradio.com.
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1: Clear spells and isolated showers across the northwest this evening. Rain will continue in the southeast, but it will ease overnight. Warm and muggy in the south, a low of 11 degrees Celsius.
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Today's best music, your favourite songs of all time. You are in the studio with Cameron Kennedy. It is your Drive Time show with you for a couple more hours yet before Lewis Connell does come in and join me, because I will be joining him to have a big old chat about the World Cup. Remember, it is Hell on the Fell Day, day two of the Tour 2026 as well. So if you are heading over to that and you are taking on the Fell, make sure you enjoy yourself. It's an absolute grueler, but I bet when you get to that finish line, it's worth it. I was on the finish line last year, emceeing on the mic, and I had a great time. I'm back emceeing tomorrow and Sunday. Rick Parker's looking after you today. He did yesterday as well. And I'm led to believe he had a phenomenal time. He was very, very good. So good for my man.

0: 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Today's best music and your favourite songs of all time. We are going to do a quick road check for you just before 5:30. We do have Kylie Minogue's latest track of Light Up with Sheryl Crow and My Favourite Mistake. But Superstition and Stevie Wonder is what we've got for you right now.
1: We are Hyde.

favourite mistake. Sheryl Crow there on Tameside Radio. Got to love it. It is so hot in this studio. So warm. It's unbelievably warm. I don't know how we're putting up with it. I've got one fan blasting my body, and it's still not enough. I feel like I'm melting.

0: Light up. That one's Kylie Minogue there. Kylie, to glow up your Friday a little bit. Weekend is here. Some big football matches over the next couple of days as well. Very, very exciting. Right, let's check on those roads, shall we?
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0: So I'm looking around and it looks like Staley Bridge is starting to ease up a little bit, even though there are several amounts of roadworks surrounding it. Normally, especially for this week, it has been chaos around there, but we're okay for now. What I will do is let you know about the M60, because that looks like it is absolutely manic. The best part of 20 minutes for you to get right down past the reservoir and in towards Brinnington, vice versa, coming through Stockport up towards Brinnington. It is absolutely manic. The best part of 40 minutes for you to get onto the M60 if you're on the 56, and then a further 20 minutes for you to get through Stockport into Brinnington and up towards Denton. So absolutely crazy on that side of things, but we'll keep an eye on that for you. If anything has changed near you, feel free to contact our travel team. 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
5: The Prime Minister has warned Labour against turning on each other after Andy Burnham's win at the Makerfield by-election. Attention is turning to a leadership contest, which it's predicted could be triggered as early as next week. Israel and Hezbollah have agreed to a ceasefire. The agreement follows concerns that continued fighting in Lebanon could undermine the US-Iran peace deal. Two men have been jailed after carrying out arson attacks on property belonging to the Prime Minister. The pair were paid to carry out the attacks after liaising with a Russian man online. And Scotland kick off against Morocco at 11 p.m. tonight.
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7: Scotland take on Morocco in their second Group C game at the World Cup later. Knowing a point would all but guarantee a place in the knockout stages of a major tournament for the first time. Midfielder Ryan Christie could return to the starting lineup and says there's nothing to fear against the semi-finalists from 4 years ago.
8: You know, we've come up against teams that are as good as Morocco in recent years and gone toe-to-toe with them, so that's where we need to kind of draw confidence from. You know, we're not naive enough to think we're going to go and dominate possession and, you know, limit them to zero chances. We need to keep those numbers as low as possible.
7: Newly promoted Coventry will travel to Champions Arsenal in the opening match of the new Premier League season. Championship playoff winners Hull will be at home to Manchester United, with Ipswich taking on Sunderland on their return to the top flight. And England Test cricket captain Ben Stokes is expected to return to lead the team in the third test against New Zealand. Stokes was stood down for the second test for breaking team curfew following victory at Lord's.

Two great songs there. Jennifer Page, Crush before that one. Invisible Touch and Genesis. Absolutely love that one. So good. Right, looking at the time, we are getting on now to getting towards the 22 mark. And I'm very aware there's a lot of people starting to make their way over to the Tour 2026 for day number two, Hell on the Fell. Now, that is an absolute brutal race. And I loved being at the finish line last year, cheering everyone on and getting them over that line. You can just see how much it means to people as they do get over, especially after a grueler like that. Tomorrow's just the same at that half marathon. So it's just amazing to be a part of. It's a shame I can't do the first 2 days this year, but I am going to be there tomorrow and on a Sunday. And it is going to be Rick Parker looking after everyone on that finish line this time round. Speaking of, Rick Parker doing double shift this weekend, starting to become part of the furniture. He is going to be here tomorrow from 3 till 6, and then he's going to be back on Sunday morning from 9 till 1. So he's basically just one of the team now, isn't there? So make sure you are tuning in to him whilst he's doing us all a favour. And we're all very busy with things like the tour. He's a good lad, Aaron. Right, let's go over to those awesome Rolling Stones. In the Stars. Cat Burns, Something About Her on the Other Side.

0: wonderful, wonderful song. Cat Burns, there's something about her on Tameside Radio. Excellent, excellent stuff. All week this week I've been on stage. I've been in a play called Blue Stockings, all about the first women that went to Cambridge. And, yeah, it's been fun, actually. I mean, I'm not going to lie to you. I wasn't overly happy with how it was going or anything like that, really, up until show week. And as soon as show week, it's like the switch went. Flick of the switch, everyone up the game, everyone turned it on. And it's turned to a pretty good show week, actually. So, yeah, nice to have that happen, I'm not going to lie to you. So, that being said, it looks like we're getting towards the top of that hour now. So we're going to go into a very, very quick break. On the other side of it, we have got one of my favourite songs ever, The Hole of the Moon, Waterboys, not before Casey and Sunshine Band. And we're going to give it up.
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3: On this Sunday's show that time forgot, we're heading back to 1992. Betty Boothroyd became the first woman to be appointed as the Speaker of the House of Commons. The Olympics were held in Barcelona, and in football, it was the start of the first season of the new Premier League. We're talking 34 years ago. Chart hits for Enya, The Cure, and Swing Out Sister, who were reworking an old 60s song. I don't

be delving in the archives of the Tameside Reporter, looking at the lighter side of the local news round and about in 1992. John Langford from Droylsden drove the tram taking the Queen from Manchester to Bury when she officially opened the new Metrolink. And Kerry Morrison, a sculptor from Mosley, completed her biggest project to date, a 15-feet-tall solid oak giant Vimto bottle to mark the birthplace of the iconic soft drink, just a short walk from Manchester Piccadilly. It was all going on in 1992. Michael Ball was pipped at the post, finishing in second place at Eurovision.

0: 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I'm Mike Wallbank. 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
1: If there is a contest, I will run, I will stand, and I'm not going to walk away from that.
2: Fighting talk from Sir Keir Starmer as Andy Burnham sets his sights on the Prime Minister's job. After a resounding victory in the Makerfield by-election, the new MP set to challenge the PM's leadership as early as next week. But Sir Keir thinks it would be a bad idea.
1: There isn't a leadership contest at the moment. But as I've said on many, many occasions, I don't think that's a good thing for the country, to plunge us into chaos.
2: However, Mr. Burnham has told his new constituents that change is coming.
3: We are going to lay out a new path for Britain. The one thing, the best thing that we can say about last night is that there was a risk that we would carry on seeing Britain and the politics of our country go down a path towards greater darkness and division. We will bring people back together.
2: Conservative leader Kemi Badenoch says the new Makerfield MP has a lot to live up to.
4: We don't know what his agenda for the country is. We only know what his agenda for the Labour Party is. I think the first thing he needs to do is start looking at how we fund our defence. There is a crisis now. We are not safe and we're not able to look after our troops.
2: North of the border, the Scottish Tories took Aberdeen South, their first by-election win in more than 50 years, and the SNP held on to Arbroath and Broughty Ferry. In other news, a man's been released on bail after being arrested on suspicion of attempted murder after a three-year-old boy was injured in a crocodile enclosure in Cambridgeshire. Police say the 30-year-old is not fit to be interviewed. 30 rioters have been sentenced for their part in a night of vandalism in Cardiff 3 years ago. The riot saw a police officer set on fire. Scotland take on Morocco in their second World Cup match in Boston tonight. The Tartan Army kick off at 11 p.m. And temperatures could hit 34 degrees Celsius this weekend. Amber heat health alerts have been issued for London and parts of the South East. That's the latest from Radio News Hub. I'm David Hall.
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7: Tameside Radio Newsroom, this is Alice Hagar. Morrison's in Duckingfield has marked a major milestone as the store celebrated its 40th anniversary with a day of festivities. The occasion yesterday brought together staff, customers and special guests, including the Mayor of Tameside, Councillor Helen Bowden, who attended alongside her consort to mark the landmark event. A celebratory atmosphere filled the store, with management organising a special buffet for colleagues and invited guests. The event also included a presentation of flowers to long-serving members of staff who have dedicated 40 years of service to Morrison's, recognising their commitment and contribution to the store and wider community. Store representatives said the anniversary was an opportunity to reflect on 4 decades of serving Duckingfield and to thank both staff and customers for their continued support. Elsewhere, the High Sheriff of Greater Manchester, Mark Llewellyn, DL, paid a visit to the Sit Siam camp in Stalybridge. The camp has built a strong reputation for authentic Thai martial arts training, operating as 2 schools in one. Sit Siam Camp offers students the opportunity to train in Thai martial arts in a setting that mirrors the experience of training in Thailand itself, without leaving the country. For more information about the Sit Siam Camp, visit sitsiam-camp.com. And tonight sees the second leg of the ever-popular tour. Possibly the most iconic element of the tour, the Hell on the Fell, as it's affectionately known, is a 6-mile race that pushes runners to take on a landscape filled with steep climbs and sharp descents. Starting at Active Copley and Stalybridge, runners are taken on an incredible journey towards the trig point on Copley Fell. Motorists are advised of some delays in the area whilst the race takes place. 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
2: Rain will continue throughout the evening in the southeast. Clear spells and isolated showers across the northwest, though. It's warm and muggy in the south with a low of 11 degrees Celsius.
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Today's best music and your favourite songs of all time. You are in the studio with Cameron Kennedy with you for the next 60 minutes before Sports Talk does take over. And we start having big old chats about the World Cup. Of course, we are counting down the time towards the second day of the tour. Hell in the Fell right around the corner, kicking off in just under an hour. Good luck to all the runners out there.

Crowded House and Weather with you on Tameside Radio. All right, we are going to go into some business updates in a little while. But before we do get there, Calvin Harris and Jazzed Satisfy. We do have some Texas and Summer Sun. Right now, though, we are going to go into Luther Vandross and Janet Jackson. The best things in life are free.

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5: All eyes are on Andy Burnham's next move after winning the Makerfield by-election. The Prime Minister insists he'll fight any potential leadership challenge. A man's been released on bail after being arrested on suspicion of attempted murder after a three-year-old boy was injured in a crocodile enclosure in Cambridgeshire. Police say the 30-year-old's not fit to be interviewed. 30 rioters have been sentenced for their part in a night of vandalism 3 years ago. The riots saw a police officer set on fire, and Scotland take on Morocco at 11 p.m. tonight.
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6: Government borrowing has lifted higher than expected. It was at £23.3 billion last month after debt interest costs surged to a record May high. The Office for National Statistics say it's down to pressure from the Iran war. Buying and selling a home will become faster and less complicated under new government plans to modernise the process. Sellers and estate agents will have to provide key information up front, like leasehold costs and the chain status. The government said this will help to create a fairer, more transparent process for everyone involved. UK retail sales bounced back last month as department stores and online retailers were buoyed by hot weather. There's an increase of 1%.

Harry Styles and American Girls on Tameside Radio. 103.6 FM playing today's best music and your favourite songs of all time. It is the last Drive Time show of the week, meaning the weekend is here. Some great football on tonight. Rest of the tour this weekend. It's going to be a busy one. Back to the tunes though. Ella Langley, She's Choosing Texas on Tameside Radio.

0: That's all the time I've got left today. Thank you very much for spending your evening with me. I'll be back on Monday with yet another Drive Time show. Thank you. Very, very glad indeed. I will see you all possibly over the weekend if you are doing the tour. If not, catch you on Monday.
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1: The Prime Minister, Sir Keir Starmer, has urged Labour not to tear itself apart in the wake of Andy Burnham's win in the Makerfield by-election. Attention is now turning to a leadership contest, which it's predicted could be triggered as early as next week. The new MP, though, says he's determined to deliver.
2: I did talk about the need to change Labour in this campaign, and we've got to now take this moment to answer the challenges that have been laid down. I did describe it last night as a last chance to change.
1: Sir Keir Starmer's already said he will fight any potential challenge to his leadership, and government relations consultant Pete Nayer says it will be an interesting few days ahead.
3: There's uncertainty, and I think the picture will be a bit clearer at the start of next week when we see what Starmer, Burnham and Streeting do. I mean, Starmer could now conclude that the political reality has changed, you know, after such a victory for Burnham, and that it's better to go on his own terms.
1: Meanwhile, north of the border, the Scottish Tories have had a good night, winning their first by-election in more than 50 years. They took the seat of Aberdeen South from the SNP. But the SNP held on to Arbroath and Broughty Ferry, and its new MP, Lara Bird, says people were clear what they wanted.
4: They reject the politics of hate and division, which some folk tried to sow here in this community, but also that they reject the constant chaos of the Westminster parties, which is not serving them and is not providing what they need.
1: In other news, Israel and Hezbollah have agreed to a ceasefire. The agreement follows concern that continued fighting in Lebanon could undermine the US-Iran peace deal. It's emerged the Liberal Democrat MP Cameron Thomas had been arrested on suspicion of assault and controlling and coercive behaviour. The Tewkesbury MP was held by police in Gloucestershire on Wednesday. He has since been bailed. And Scotland face Morocco in their second World Cup game at 11 p.m. tonight. That's the latest from Radio News Hub. I'm David Hall.
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0: 103.6 FM, this is Same Tide Radio, and it is the first part of tonight's Sports Talk with me, Lewis Connell. Now, we are going to be touching on the World Cup throughout the show. That's going to take up the most of our time tonight. So I've dragged Cam into the studio.
1: Of course.
0: Well, not dragged, I've kindly asked you to join me. So we are going to start with England, of course. We've seen absolutely every team in the competition now. First round of fixtures done. Had a lot happen. A lot of goals, a lot of red cards. We've actually had a manager sacked as well after one game, which is insane. But we'll start with England, as I say. I thought that Croatia game would be a little bit tighter than it was. I think I went for 1-0 in the end.
1: I think I went for 2-0. Didn't expect it to be as close as it was.
0: Six goals. And, of course, 3 points. Can't ask for more, really, to start the World Cup.
1: No, I wholeheartedly agree. And I think any England fan enduring the negative... not negative football. I love Gareth Southgate and what he did for England, but, you know, that old team concedes two goals and we don't go on and score four. We hold on to a 2-2 draw with all of our might under Gareth Southgate. So it was really nice to see us play for in attacking football and get a really, really handsome win in the end.
0: Yeah, I think there's question marks at the back, which we'll get on to, but going forward, as you say, pretty much perfect. Two goals for Harry Kane. I mean, we've had tournaments in the past where he's scored goals, but after a long season, he's maybe looked a bit sluggish, but his overall play, he looked really on it, didn't he?
1: Yeah, I feel like they all did. Jude Bellingham as well, like, you know, there's never been an issue with Jude Bellingham in an England shirt for me. But, you know, he looked tired in the last Euros. You can expect it as well. You know, he is playing for Real Madrid now, so I can completely understand why that is the case. But even he looks like a bit of a different being now. They all seem to... It almost feels like we have a very different mentality in this England squad, and I'm here for it.
0: Yeah, it's been great to see. I think huge positives in the goals. Bellingham, you mentioned there's been so much nonsense in the press about him in the past few weeks, you know, suggesting should Rodgers start over him. I don't know how it's even still a debate, to be honest.
1: No.
0: And that just proves why he's in the team, really.
1: Yeah, it does. And I think even he said it, didn't there? There was a lot of people talking about him, and he's playing with a chip on his shoulder now, which for England fans should be one of the most exciting things you've heard since the start of the tournament, because Jude Bellingham with a chip on his shoulder and a point to prove is really exciting, because he's good enough as it is when he's just playing his football. But when he's trying to prove people wrong and show that he is one of the world's best, we can only expect exciting things from him, and it just makes me giddy. And, you know, he went in at half time, having not really affected the Croatia game that much. He went at half time, what was I got said? And then he come out, he grabbed the game by the scruff of the neck. And all of a sudden, this attitude of we need our big players to step up became reality against Croatia. And Jude Bellingham was sublime.
0: Yeah, I think people take him the wrong way. I mean, I don't know why. I think any other country would just absolutely love to have someone like him. In terms of, like, his personality, we know with all the who else... drama when he came out with that after the overhead kick, but I don't see that as arrogance. I see it as someone who believes he can be, but also wants to take that responsibility on, because we've seen plenty of big name players who've gone to tournaments and just sort of hid, really.
1: They don't want the responsibility of being the man at England, but if Jude Bellingham wants that responsibility, he's good enough to maintain it.
0: So plenty of positives with him. Great to see him get on the score sheet. It was a good overall performance, regardless of the goal anyway. And hopefully it's put some of the doubters to bed. Someone who was doubted from the start as well is Noni Madueke. I think he actually had an okay game, to be fair to
1: him. He had a fine game, and it was just fine. What I will say is it was... who was it? I was listening to someone talk the other day. And it basically talks about the England squad, about how it is it's a team. It's not individuals, it's a team of players. And none of them are getting offended that they're not started. Morgan Rogers might be disappointed that he's not playing over Bellingham. Nonny Michael Edwards is not going there thinking, I am England's best right winger. He knows that he's there to manage Saka's minutes. He's not bothered. He will do the job that needs doing in the meantime. And I think that's the right attitude to have. And I think even he knows he will relish his opportunities when he gets them. And in the big moments, we are going to go on for Saka. But, you know, at the moment, it's not as if he's done anything wrong. So if we absolutely had to stick with Madueke for a couple more games than we'd like to, or a few more minutes than we'd like to, then so be it, because he's there to... He's not there to make up the numbers. He's there for a game plan, which is working.
0: He won the first penalty, of course. Plenty of controversy round that.
1: Let me guess, you think it wasn't a penalty?
0: No, I think it was a penalty. I mean, I just mean in terms of the like retaking of it.
1: No, I just meant in the terms of you always seem to say, what a penalty for me, that, even though it's like stolen more.
0: I'd say it's the other way normally. I'm a bit more...
1: It's absolutely not.
0: I'm a bit more soft with when
1: it
0: comes to penalties.
1: No, you're absolutely not. You'll go, but how was that a penalty? How was that a free kick? And it's like, it definitely is a free kick. You're like, but you've done this.
0: Well, I thought the France one was on Mbappe. Did you not say that wasn't?
1: No, I didn't say it wasn't. I said I can see why... I can kind of see why it wasn't given, but at the same time, it's like... I say if Mbappe doesn't jump as high as he did, then it's definitely a penalty. Do you know what I mean? Like, Mbappe was completely out of the way of the ball and not getting to it because of just how high he jumps. But I was surprised when it wasn't given.
0: We'll get on to that in a sec, but going back to that, I mean, it was close in terms of whether he was off his line, but Gvardiol definitely was.
1: Yeah, and I think that was the decision in the end, wasn't it? It was encroachment by Gvardiol. And it was because Gvardiol was the one to head the ball away. Now, I don't know what would have happened if it wasn't Gvardiol that got the ball away. But because he's obviously made the save and he's headed it out, the encroachment has given him the advantage to get onto the end of the rebound. So it's probably right that it was retaken for that purpose. But we just got away with one.
0: Don't like the stuttered run-up, really, from Kane. I don't know why he feels the need to...
1: So I was watching something on Twitter about this, and someone who watches the German league says Harry Kane has two types of penalties that he does. He has his stuttered penalty where he waits for the goalkeeper to move, or he has his regular run up and rattle it into the side nettings. And they said he just chose wrong on the time. He just chose wrong. He got the second opportunity, and he's got more of a conversion rate with his rattling than he does with his stutter, so he just changed his approach and just buried it.
0: He just seems to score regardless of whether the keeper dives the right way anyway when he does go for that.
1: Well, this is what I mean, and I do think there was pressure and nerves to it. I'm not going to say there wasn't. I think that's like, you know, get it all out your system now kind of thing for me. You've made your mistake now, you rectified it, it's gone now, but next time we have a penalty, don't do anything like that ever again.
0: Great header for the second one as well.
1: Cracking header.
0: I mean,
1: really,
0: there's been
1: really
0: a lot of talk about Arsenal's corners, a lot of them which are taken by Declan Rice. He put a great one in for Kane. I don't think anyone will be complaining if it gets England to a World Cup.
1: No, and I did see someone say this is what it must be like to be an Arsenal fan.
0: Waiting on set pieces. But it's they are going to be a secret weapon, I think, going forward. So hopefully more of that. In terms of the fourth goal, you mentioned the substitutions, Rashford getting on the score sheet.
1: Yeah.
0: And I think that was the story of the game, wasn't it? The actual positivity of the subs, because, like you say, we would have probably brought on a defensive midfielder under previous managers.
1: Yeah, and I do think that's it. And I think that's why... So I was talking about this with Martin, actually, on our daytime presenter. And he essentially says he feels like he hasn't seen a great deal of this... it's coming home culture this time round. And I said to him, it's because we don't know how it's going to go. We're so used to a Gareth Southgate standard. Negative performances, negative substitutions to make, defending one goal leads, very rarely scoring a second, never scoring a third, really. And we don't know where it's going to go. And I think now I've seen a big shift in people going, oh, do you know what? England are a handy side. And it's all because of that first game, because of the positivity we saw, both from the team and from the players. Yeah, the first 10 minutes was nervy. And even I thought, oh my God, we're not getting anywhere near this year. And then once he settled, once the goals went in, half time, we had that amazing interview from the assistant manager who basically said, we're not good enough, and that's that.
0: And clearly, he said something at half time as well, too, because about two, three of the players have mentioned that. He must have had some sort of speech to say, and that clearly worked as well.
1: Yeah, the term I heard is he took the paints off the walls, which means I think they got a decent telling off. Which, again, you can't blame him for. He gave this big spiel about how it's going to go, and even he has to understand, as a manager, he's very much under the firing line for the decisions he's made in his team selection. So if they were to repay that now with a terrible start, and nobody, nobody's expecting us to get beat by Croatia, but you go and get points dropped, it's going to be so embarrassing for him. So he had to do something. But clearly, he's got the team management aspect of his side down, because it worked.
0: Just on Rashford, he's got to start now, surely. Gordon, I don't even remember him touching the ball, really, in that first half. It was really, really quiet. And
1: yeah, I would say so. And I think that in this whole wide scenario for England, Nonny Madueke, Gordon, Rashford, are they the best wingers that we've had? No. Some people may even say they probably weren't the best selections for those positions on the pitch. You know, you're still arguing the case. Morgan Rodgers could play on that left-hand side as well. Obviously, he came on in the Tem role. But I would say that Rashford scoring has made life a whole lot more difficult for Anthony Gordon, not just at the World Cup, but at club level as well, because Barcelona just chose to sign him over Rashford. And now Rashford's got the chance to go and stick a couple of goals in at the World Cup and prove that he is the player that you want him to be whilst new Barca signing sits on the bench.
0: Yeah, it's a bit of a bizarre one, really, that for Barca. I don't even think Gordon's a better player necessarily, let alone being double the prize, but we'll leave him to it. And then just going back to the defensive frailties, obviously, conceding two goals, never good, and I think a lot of people will be saying, you know, why did Mark Gay not start? Whether that is over Stones, who's barely played, or Konsa, because I think he's got to be in the team at least somewhere.
1: Right. What I will say is this, though. Yeah, conceding two goals isn't good. But let's roll back to a different game for a second. Let's go to the France game, France and Senegal. Now, I watched that. Senegal had four chances in that first half and could have potentially been 4-0 up. Their attackers did not take a single chance. Right? They did not take any of their chances in the first half. And ultimately they went and got beat. In that Croatia game, they had two chances and scored them both. Do you know what I mean? Like, realistically, it was just one of them games where when it fell for them, they did put it away first time of asking. Now, granted, expect that from everyone and tighten up at the back. But I'm not overly worried, because not everyone is going to take every chance that comes their way. And eventually, if they hadn't taken that chance before half-time, we'd be talking about a 4-1 win, and it'd be so comprehensive that everyone would be like, oh, England are great. So I'm not too worried, me. Mark Gay, yeah, probably should be starting. John Stones isn't right. And John Stones is also used to playing on that right-hand side of defence, so he isn't used to opening up to the other side and playing it out to the likes of O'Reilly and playing it out on the left. Mark Gay probably is, so it's probably a better option. However, I'm not overly worried yet.
0: No, we've got options there, which is always good. And pretty simple games to come, you would think, now, because Ghana and Panama played each other the other night, and fair to say, they both look pretty shocking, to be
1: yeah,
0: fair.
1: Yeah, I mean, if you're still playing Jordan A up front at this point in his career, then you've not really got many big talents, have you? I think Ghana, I feel like everyone puts on a performance against England, though. I feel like everyone ups their game massively. There is a couple of ex-Premier League players in that team, and a current one, of course, in Semedo. But for me, it should be a case of get an early goal and settle the game right down. You don't need the nerves anymore. You've done it once against better opposition. Go out there and play your football. We do that, the Ghana game will be relatively comfortable for us, and we can go into Panama with no stress and you know, maybe give some players some minutes and have a real good like send off from the group stage.
0: We're gonna get on some of the other teams in a sec, but obviously not everyone started great, and the more it goes on, you think, you know, there's no reason why England can't go all the way. I don't want to get carried away for one game.
1: How long have we been saying this though? Like we are.
0: I think we're probably there and thereabouts.
1: We are in the top four teams that can win this tournament. Without any fail in my mind, we are in the top four teams that can win this tournament. It's just whether or not we have got the players who have got the nerves to see it through. That'll be our undoing if we don't.
0: Well, we'll see. I think obviously when it gets to the knockout stages, that's when it really hits up. But just the sort of scenes at the end there, playing Wonderwall, it was just nice to see. And the goal song as well. Got the Chase the Sun from the darts. Enjoyed that as well. Hopefully more of them to come. But there's been plenty of other teams involved as well as England. Canada, the hosts, they're through pretty much through. Not mathematically so, yeah, but yet. But 6-0 win for them. Awful injury, which is never great to see, but that pretty much guarantees their progression. And it was actually the first World Cup win ever. So
1: A 6-0 win against Qatar must be nice. Canadians on home soil, they were giving it large, weren't they? It was good to see, actually. That's kind of what the World Cup's all about, isn't it? It's like Qatar, when Qatar were playing in their home nation, they seemed like a much better side. And I feel like it's just a natural thing. But, you know, if we're going to talk about home nations, Canada very much exceeding the expectation. And America kind of doing the same. Big result there of 4-1, obviously, playing tonight again. For me, though, I don't get the Mexico thing. I don't get it.
0: In terms of
1: people saying about how good they are and how difficult they're going to be to play.
0: Yeah, like, I think
1: South Korea should have beaten them last night.
0: Yeah, I think the home advantage does matter, but it's like you say, they weren't the better side.
1: No, not at all.
0: And I mean, we've seen how shocking South Africa.
1: Yeah, South Africa,
0: so we can't take anything.
1: And yeah, everyone's going, oh, they're playing at altitude. That's why they're so good at home. Look at who they've played, and tell me that they're just a world-beating team, because they're not.
0: Yeah, I think they've not got the best group. I think they are through after that win, but like you say, very sort of fortunate. Korea had a few chances at the end that they should have took as well. I would fancy us against Mexico if that is who we're gonna meet. So yeah, no qualms there. Big talking point from in the week is that Messi got a hat trick, unsurprisingly, showing no signs of slowing down, and Argentina sort of proving that. You know, they are aging, they are getting on, but they're going to be there or thereabouts still this year, I think.
1: Again, though, Algeria were awful. I've had a few people say to me about, going back to the US, oh, the USA look really sharp, don't they? The USA look really good. Do you understand just how bad Paraguay were that night? Paraguay were shocking that night. And it's one of them where, yeah, they look good, but stick a decent defence in front of them, what are they going to do? I kind of still feel that way about Argentina, because Algeria completely dissolved in front of Messi's eyes. And this worldie that Messi scored, any other keeper catches it. I don't know what the keeper was doing. He's leant to the left and just stuck a hand at it and poked it in his own top corner. It was like he wasn't expecting a player like Messi to shoot from there. And it's like every goalkeeper would be ready for that if they're worth the salt. I just think Algeria was shocking.
0: Yeah, I guess we'll have to wait and see till the knockouts. They've not got the best group, Argentina. Jordan, I think they'll make light work of them. And Austria probably as well. But he's Messi, whatever you say about that, he certainly had a better night than Ronaldo did because of their 1-1 draw at DR Congo. Don't think he even had a shot on target. Is it time to maybe not hang up the boots, but sort of
1: adjust what you're doing?
0: Drop him, basically.
1: Well, yeah, but adjust what you're doing. You know, if you want to play a solo striker, fine. That solo striker can't be Ronaldo anymore. It can't be. Maybe you need someone up there with him. Maybe you need Rafael Leao doing his dirty work. Maybe you need Bruno Fernandes to be his accompaniment further forward. But you can't have him up there on his own. He hasn't got the legs anymore. And when he does get the ball, he does relatively well, like playing it off first time now and stuff like that. you need to get him into the box, in and around the box, unmarked, and he will punish every team. But it's just, you know, he just seems to be a passenger at the moment.
0: They've got so much talent as well, that Portugal squad, that, and they've just not hit the heights in the past few tournaments. Knocked out by Morocco in the last World Cup, and you're thinking, like to Bruno Fernandes, this might even be his last World Cup, so they need to sort of make it count. And ironically, for me, it's got all the similarities of Belgium, and they've got the same man at the helm as well in Roberto Martinez.
1: All them players at Belgium had all them years, just how good they thought they were, winning this, winning that, doing this, doing that. They never won anything, they never did anything. And I feel like Portugal are exactly the same at the moment. I remember when they played Congo, I went, who are they? The centre-halves? I have no idea who they are. And it's like, that's a big issue. Like, you've not got world beat. So you've got, out of your midfielders, you've got one who will do the defensive duties in João Neves. Funny enough, the goal scorer against Congo. But then you've got two players in the midfield trying to do exactly the same thing in Vitinha and Bruno Fernandes. You've got Ronaldo, who clearly isn't being receptive by his teammates. And then you've got wingers. Pedro Neto is awful. Pedro Neto, how is he starting in a Portugal shirt? I don't understand that for get-go. João Cancelo was getting on a bit. Mendes, yeah, fair enough. He's the best left-back in the world. But they're a team with all names and no functionality for me.
0: Yeah, it just shows you can have whatever team you want on paper, but it's about them sort of gelling. And
1: of course it is.
0: They've not shown that so far. A team that I've... Well, kind of in the second half, we mentioned earlier, they play Senegal, that's France. They, again, have got amazing talent on paper. You've got Elise adding to what was an already great front line. Didn't seem to be gelling in the first half, but they certainly did in the second. Some great balls through from Elise for the Mbappe goal. And then, I mean, what a strike that was from Mbappe for the third. It was, exactly. They were level... Well, not level. They had a chance to get back in it for about 40 seconds till he just thought, no, I'm just going to
1: do this,
0: rattle it in from 40 yards and just end it there.
1: Yeah, it was. It was a great, really, really good performance for Mbappe in the end. But France, for 45 minutes, were very much the same as England. You know, they didn't look the part at all. And the best bit about it is, obviously, they didn't score. England scored, at least, even when they weren't looking too sharp. They scored twice. France obviously pulled it off in the end quite comprehensively, but they weren't special. And Senegal's legs went after about 65 minutes. The pressure they were putting on in the first half to win the ball back and make themselves a nuisance, that wasn't there anymore. So if that's not there, then obviously France should take control of that game, and they did. But yeah, Mbappe is just second to none. He'll be the reason that France hit the heights, should they hit the heights.
0: Yeah, I think they're definitely a team to watch. Definitely one of the favourites going into it, as were Spain. But, I mean, what a result that was. What a story. 0-0 with Cape Verde. That's got to be the result of the tournament so far.
1: You can't take it too far, because obviously Saudi Arabia beat Argentina last year and Argentina went on to win it, but it is the result so far, and everyone buzzing for Cape Verde, and also showing that Spain aren't all that. I think many people might have had them as winners, I don't know. Many people could have potentially said that Spain were going to win it because they beat us in the Euros, but for me, absolutely not. I'm on the side that, you know, they did the Euros, well done to them, but I don't think they've got a squad. They've got great individuals, but I don't think we've got a squad.
0: Yeah, it's a bit light in forward areas. I know he scored in the Euros final, but Oyarzabal is not someone who's going to get you, you know, 10 goals in a tournament.
1: No.
0: But we'll have to wait and see. But, I mean, Cape Verde, a 40-year-old goalkeeper in net. I mean, that story about the Shamrock Rovers call-up via LinkedIn, it's just what the World Cup's all about.
1: Of course
0: about,
1: it is. That's what it's all there for. And it does show that anyone can play football. And Spain were frustrated. For the whole game, Spain were frustrated. And... you know, it really sat right for me. Like, the way that they set the ball up, and they love to pass the ball around, but they don't... That's not attractive football, do you know what I mean? That's not football that gets a crowd off the seat. City fans say it, don't they, about Pep Guardiola? Pass, pass, pass, pass, pass. Nothing gets you off your seat. Nothing gets you excited. And all they did was sit compact and not let them pass the ball through them. That was that.
0: Rodri not too happy as well. I mean, I don't know what he expected Cape Verde to do. A nation of 500,000 people. I don't know why he's surprised that they sat behind the ball.
1: I've got massive issues with Rodri doing that. Just because he plays for Man City and they've got all the ball all the time. People sit back against them all the time. But let's talk about the anti-football that he's an advocate for. You know, teams are breaking away. Professional fouls, they call it, on the halfway line. The amount of times he kicks and pulls people down just to stop an attack, taking a cheap yellow card. You know, that's I disagree with that. I'd imagine many a football fan disagree with that. But just because you didn't win the game and a team sat back defensively against you, you've got to start crying about it. I can't get behind that at all.
0: It's just like, what do you expect them to just, like, come out a bit so you can exploit the spate? Like,
1: yeah, what he meant by that was, I wanted them to all step forward, like, 5-6 yards individually, so that we could then pass the ball through them and win the game. Well, tough, you didn't. That's what football is.
0: There was no such underdog story for Curaçao, unfortunately. It's fair to say. 7-1 loss for them. They actually got level at one point, didn't they? 1-0.
1: They did, and I tell you what, that was some scene, man. That was some scene watching them score that goal.
0: Great to see. But, I mean, on the other side of it, I guess we'll see when the next team play against Curaçao, but I don't think we can read too much into it. You know, there's a lot of people saying Germany are now favourites. I wouldn't go anywhere near that.
1: I wouldn't go anywhere near that. I think the lights were a bit too bright for Curaçao. I think that's literally what happened. And it's like, Germany are known for being ruthless going forward anyway. They have a built-in system. It's just they've drawn Curaçao and they battered them. Germany will not be that good. If they was coming against the likes of Brazil or England or Spain, they wouldn't be. Just because they've scored 7 goals, it doesn't mean that they're the best team in the World Cup by a long shot.
0: One of the other big boys, Brazil, they've had a tough start as well, albeit against a good side in Morocco.
1: Yeah, very disappointing though for me. Very disappointing.
0: Yeah, I don't think it's gone too well down in Brazil, the result, by the sounds of things.
1: They didn't light me on fire. I thought they'd be much better than that, and they just... They're not, and you know, you got to raise question marks. Not starting Cunha, for example, a player that sort of embodies what Brazilian players want to bring to the table. But you look at that midfield of Bruno Guimarães and Casemiro, and there aren't many legs in that midfield. We saw that with the goal that Morocco scored, just wide open. The defence not massively strong, quite old as well. So it isn't a good look for them at the moment, and it'd be interesting to see how it goes.
0: Yeah, I think, if England top the group and Brazil top the group, I think they're supposed to meet, but the way it's going, it might be Morocco anyway. So I think they probably will end up topping the group. They look decent again. Got a few more players in the side that they didn't even have last year when they got that fantastic run. Diaz in there now. Obviously, he's chosen to play for them. Bouadi as well, he looks like a top player. They're back in action, aren't they, Morocco? And they're taking on the mighty, mighty Scotland tonight.
1: Yeah.
0: I mean, we've heard your views on Scotland.
1: Absolutely pumped everywhere they go. That's what's going to happen. I'm here for it. I'm front row seat for it.
0: I mean, they only beat Haiti by a goal, didn't they? So
1: yeah, they did.
0: I guess we'll see, because if Brazil batter Haiti now, I mean, that'll really show that Scotland were poor in only scoring one goal against them. There's the other game, of course. Well, that is the other game in that group. And I think everyone in the group probably will beat Haiti. So if it comes down to goal difference, Scotland will obviously fall short in that department as well.
1: I think they will. And I think that's probably the biggest issue. There are far too many Scotland fans getting carried away with themselves because... It always seems to be the fantasy. Like when they got that 0-0 win at Wembley against England, they were giving it all. Well, we can get through, and then we'll play X, and then we'll play Y. But what happened? Czech Republic scored from the halfway line. And yeah, I had a conversation with someone who was like, "Oh, if we do this, and then we draw them, all we have to do is beat them on pens, and all of a sudden we're in the quarterfinals." And it's like, "Yeah, but you're not gonna, are you?" That's like the attitude they've got, and I think it's gonna be like a crash down to earth when they realise if you're only beating Haiti 1-0. And you've then got to go and play Morocco and Brazil in your next two games. do your utmost best to not get into that minus 3, 4, even 5 goal difference over the next couple of games.
0: Just finally, there is actually a scenario where England play Scotland potentially in the round of 32. That'd be very. I mean, I'm not sure. I would look forward to that as much as I'd be confident.
1: I'd be so confident.
0: If we lost, that would literally be
1: the next 50 years of conversation. To the point where I don't even think there's a question mark. If we was to play Scotland at the World Cup, it would literally be like a baptism of fire. Like, I don't think the Scotland team, I don't think the Scotland fans understand. They've not been at a World Cup for however long. They don't understand what knockout football is in the World Cup anymore. It's completely different to what it used to be. You know, we struggled when we had Gerard Lampard Scholes. We've now got a team that can maintain it. And if they can maintain it and they're not ready for it, if it happened, listen, it'd be a right laugh.
0: Very excited that was to take place, but there's a long way to go between now and then. A lot of different permutations, and we'll keep you updated on any of those, of course. We'll be back on next week's show to hopefully be talking about another win over Ghana.
1: I can imagine we will be. Looking forward to a game against Panama then.
0: Hopefully so. And do stay tuned. That is all we've got time for on this part of the show, but we will be talking all things Tour 2026 right after this.
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this Sunday's show that time forgot, we're heading back to 1992. Betty Boothroyd became the first woman to be appointed as the Speaker of the House of Commons. The Olympics were held in Barcelona, and in football, it was the start of the first season of the new Premier League. We're talking 34 years ago. Chart hits for Enya, The Cure, and Swing Out Sister, who were reworking an old 60s song. I don't

I'll be delving in the archives of the Tameside Reporter, looking at the lighter side of the local news round and about in 1992. John Langford from Droylsden drove the tram taking the Queen from Manchester to Bury when she officially opened the new Metrolink. And Kerry Morrison, a sculptor from Mosley, completed her biggest project to date, a 15 feet tall solid oak giant Vimto bottle to mark the birthplace of the iconic soft drink, just a short walk from Manchester Piccadilly. It was all going on in 1992. Michael Ball was pipped at the post, finishing in second place at Eurovision.

Tameside Radio, Sunday afternoon between 1 and 3, definitely the place to be. I'm Mike Warbank. Please join me, if you can, for the show that time forgot.

0: This is 103.6 FM Tameside Radio. You've got myself, Lewis Connell, for the rest of this hour on Sports Talk. And we are going to be touching on the Tour 2026, the iconic four-day running event, which has, of course, returned this weekend. So what better person than race director Emma Marsh to join me for this part of the show? Emma,
1: good welcome. Evening. Hi.
0: We've got a lot to talk about, haven't we? It's, of course, the second of the four races tonight. It's the Hell on the Fell.
1: You
0: looking forward to that one?
1: Yeah, so when I used to run it, the Hell on the Fell was my favourite, weirdly. But I think it is for a lot of people. But, yeah, it's going to be a tough one. It's a bit warm and muggy tonight. So, yeah, it's going to be a bit of a tough one, I think, for a lot of people.
0: Yeah, I think the advice would be get plenty of water down you. Something I failed to do last night, actually, when I was running the X Trail, I was trying to be clever at the 5K mark and save the water, but I'd definitely get some down you in terms of, you know, it's high temperatures, isn't it?
1: Yeah, it is. It's high temperatures and it's that really close weather, so definitely drink, hydrate as much as you can, especially because tonight into tomorrow, obviously, there's only a very little short time to get rehydrated, ready for Saturday half marathon. The trail, not a lot of shade, can be a warm one as well.
0: Yes, definitely. Dehydration is a big problem, but that's the only real sort of worry that we've got. We've got plenty of positives. Great race, as you say. Great turnout yesterday, wasn't it, at the X Trail, and you know, great feel as there always is with the tour.
1: Yeah, it was lovely, a great atmosphere. We had about 700 runners last night, so yeah, lovely atmosphere. Lead runner, a guy whose name escapes me right now, but he has never run the tour before, so yeah, first over the line.
0: Joshua Birmingham from Salford Harriers.
1: Yeah, I remembered him. Salford, I think the second one was also Salford, wasn't
0: it? Yeah, that was a great night for Salford.
1: Yeah, was that Ryan Watson?
0: Great night for Sale Harriers as well, because they had two lead in the women's section.
1: In the women's, yeah. So Chloe Elliott and Erin Terry have both been on the podium before. I think Chloe's got a couple of our course records as well. So both good runners, probably going to fight it out over the next couple of days. It's always a bit edgy because the half marathon can make such a difference. You know, people can get a lot of time on there and get a big lead on there if a half marathon is their thing, particularly on that trail. So yeah, be an interesting few days, see who gets to the end and who wins.
0: Yeah, it should be great, as always. It's a great finish as well, isn't it? The Hyde 7, it's, you know, in front of the town hall. It's an iconic, I'm sure people will be very much aware of that. But, you know, for the newcomers, it's a great way to sort of introduce yourselves, like I did last year. That was my...
1: And you're going for the Hyde 7 again this year,
0: I'm going for Hyde 7 again, yeah. I don't know, based on my X-Trail time, which I won't go into.
1: I don't actually know what it was, but we won't talk about it.
0: It was over an hour, we'll say that.
1: But fair enough.
0: I don't think I'm going to beat my time from last year, but it's about the taking part.
1: It is about the taking part, and who doesn't love a downhill finish?
0: Indeed. It's a great atmosphere, as it always is. You mentioned that the newcomer there that actually won it, Joshua Birmingham, of course, not Dave Barrett this year. He wasn't at the tour.
1: I think
0: a lot of people have been, you know, sort of politely glad that
1: yeah,
0: was the
1: jumping
0: case.
1: Up and down and clapping because they're in with a chance. Yep, new guy, first tour, said he enjoyed it. So let's see if he, very different race tonight. So let's see if he leads the field again tonight.
0: I think that's the great thing about the tour, isn't it? The sort of different terrain that you've got to deal with. It's not just, you know, flat distance. It's about dealing with different terrains, different sort of climbs, and making sure that you don't, you know, give everything at the start and sort of burn out.
1: That's it, yeah. Especially because, you know, as we said earlier, the tight turnaround between tonight's race and tomorrow. So you've really got to be careful when the weather's hot like this as well. And just, you know, realise that you're perhaps not going to get a half marathon PB tomorrow because you're on the, you know, third day on the bounce of racing, and maybe need to hold a bit back for Sunday as well. Tonight's race is, you know, a fell race. There's quite a lot of uphill to get up to the top there. But then saying that, last night's race, there's a bit of a sting in the tail there as well, isn't there? There's a couple of decent hills in the first half of that race.
0: Yeah, there's a big hill that shocked me, actually, on the second time round. Breezed up on the first sort of ascent, but yeah, paid for it on the second
1: time. And of course, that is a different route. You know, that route was changed 5 years ago. It wasn't quite as bad as that to begin with, so maybe it's due a route change again. We'll see.
0: Yeah, but again, it's not as, you know, monotonous as some other races that are off around sort of Greater Manchester. You know, you get that different scenery, don't you, as well, which is, it makes it a bit more interesting, not as much sort of repetition.
1: Yeah, that's true. I mean, tomorrow is an out and back along the trail. For some people, there's a very, well, for everybody, there's a very slight incline on the way there. For some people, it's their nemesis. It is an out and back. It's a long way. There's no shade. But you can't deny that the scenery along there is absolutely beautiful.
0: Yeah, it's great to see. And of course, the event won't be possible without the great volunteers that we've had as well. So big thank you to everyone who's got involved. Hopefully we see plenty more there tonight.
1: Yep, we've got quite a lot of volunteers tonight, and then even more over the weekend. So yeah, we can't thank them enough for getting involved and cheering on the runners, giving out the water, just making sure the race goes ahead.
0: Perfect. Well, all the very best for the weekend, Emma, and I'll be there, of course, on Sunday.
1: Yeah, good luck for you.
0: Plodding along the finish line, hopefully.
1: Yep, good luck.
0: And actually, as well, just after the Hyde 7 gets underway on the Sunday, we've actually got the Victorious Mile, which is a mile-long event which gives kids and families the opportunity to experience the atmosphere of the tour without sort of exerting themselves too much. It's a nice friendly way to get them involved. It's all about getting young people involved in running, and with that in mind, the tour has actually partnered up with a number of schools in the local area to try and help that even further, get as many youngsters as possible into running. And I went down to speak to one of the schools, Discovery Academy in Hattersley, to hear all about their efforts.
2: We're joined by Beverly Oldham, the principal here at Discovery Academy, and they're one of the schools which have partnered with the tour in a bit of an effort to get more youngsters into running. As part of that, we have actually been doing a daily mile, haven't we, Beverly? Just tell us a little bit more about what that's involved and how the kids have found it.
3: Yep, so we have a running club called Discovery Striders, which has been really popular over the years. And to encourage more children to join that and encourage more sport and activity, we decided to rejuvenate the Daily Mile by using this as an opportunity. So every single child in the school has taken part in the Daily Mile this week, and it's something we're going to continue into our daily outdoor activities.
2: And it's all 208 students that are involved in this as well, so it's very much getting everyone involved.
3: Yeah, 208 students from nursery right up to year six, and every single member of staff has been dragged along.
2: Perfect. Have you found the response to it? The kids seem to enjoy getting out in the well, in the sunshine today, but maybe not in other days.
3: They have actually, we've also seen an increase in their sort of communication, talking about things, about sports and about running and about exercise, about health and well-being, but also their concentration. Those teachers that have been doing it in the morning have seen a real impact on their children's concentration in maths and English. Those that have done it after lunch have seen an increase in motivation in the afternoon. After that, you know, that dinner time dip, we've seen that that's really rejuvenating children's thoughts.
2: And through this, have you seen any more sort of intake in your running club? Has that inspired anyone to get involved in the running side of things?
3: So it hasn't, because of the way we run our running club, children sign up for half a term, but we have seen more interest. So we know that particularly in year two, because our running club is from year three to year six, so it's really piqued the interest of our year two children ready for next year to join the running club.
2: Perfect. And they've actually created a running scarecrow as well, haven't they? They've been busy with that as well.
3: We did. So obviously, being a Victorious Academy's Trust School and being sponsored as this, we really wanted to make sure we joined in with all aspects of it. We also had our Victorious Voyage Week the week before the half-term holiday, where the children did lots of experiences. So we've connected the two. So we've done lots of sewing and things and experiences that children wouldn't normally get. And then we've incorporated that into our scarecrow. So all of year five and six have created a patch that has gone onto the scarecrow, and that is now going to be making sure it's caring for our birds in our community, keeping them away from our play equipment, so the children don't get everything everywhere, as you can imagine, but we are encouraging birds through other means all around the school.
2: Perfect. And this is just one of a few schools in the area that are getting involved in this as well. It's not just this school specifically. So it's great to see, and do remember that you can get yourself down to the Victorious Mile that's taking place on this Sunday's Dr. Ron Hill Hyde 7, just after the run is set off, and entries are still open for that.
0: That was Beverly Oldham there, the principal at Discovery Academy, just one of the many schools that have partnered with the tour in an effort to get as many youngsters into running as possible. Now that is all we have got time for on tonight's show, but cheers for joining us, and do be sure to join us next week, the same time, 7 o'clock here on Tameside Radio for Sports Talk. We'll see you then.

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1: Emergency services have declared a major incident after two trains collided near Bedford. Andy Hoyle reports.
2: Bedfordshire Police say officers are at the scene of an incident on the railway line between Luton and Bedford. It's thought two trains collided at around 5:15. Eyewitnesses report that people on board are seriously injured. The East of England Ambulance Service has sent a number of resources to the scene, including an air ambulance which is circling the crash site. A hazardous area response team has also been dispatched. Emergency services are encouraging people to avoid the area.
1: The Prime Minister's facing calls to set out a timetable for his departure following Andy Burnham's win in the Makerfield by-election. The new MP says he wants to lay out a new path for Britain after his victory opened the door for him to challenge the PM. But Sir Keir Starmer says he'll fight for his job.
3: There isn't a leadership contest at the moment, but as I've said on many, many occasions, I don't think that's a good thing for the country to plunge us into chaos. But if there is a contest, yes, I will run, I will stand, and I've said repeatedly, I'm not going to walk away from that.
1: Israel and Hezbollah have agreed to a ceasefire, but emergency services on the ground report that strikes are continuing even after the ceasefire deadline. A stepmother has been jailed for 12 years for killing a five-year-old girl in 1978. Janice Nix put Andrea Bernard into a scalding hot bath as a punishment nearly half a century ago. But her older brother Desmond went to police in 2022 with a new account of what happened. Mr. Justice Nicola Lavender says it was a wicked crime.
4: You lied about the incident, as a result of which Andrea's death was treated at the time as accidental. You took Andrea's life and you caused grief and misery to her family.
1: And Scotland are just hours away from kick-off in their second World Cup game. They face Morocco in Boston at 11 o'clock tonight. That's the latest from Radio News Hub. I'm David Hall.
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1: Rain will continue throughout the evening in the southeast. Clear spells and isolated showers across the northwest, though. It's warm and muggy in the south with a low of 11 degrees Celsius.

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1: 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But first up, Eva Yates explains more about a brand new production coming to Tameside.
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2: Coming straight from the studio today, I'm Eva Yates, joined by Stephen James Griffiths and Joe Booth. Nice to see you both. You two creatives are currently working on a project right here in Tameside. Highly Recommended is a brand new film written and directed by you, Stephen, and Joe, you're the executive producer. To start off, can you explain how this whole project came together?
3: So Stephen and I are actually a couple, and we were having a discussion at home, and he said to me, my big dream has always been to do a feature film, and he's between jobs at the moment, and he was like, you know what, should I do it now? Is this the time? And I just said, look, it's sort of now or never, isn't it? You've got this perfect opportunity. You've got a wonderfully supportive girlfriend. So why don't you do it? And he said, okay. And I kind of thought, honestly, I thought he'd write something and then he'd probably realise it was a big task to take on. So next thing I know, it's 3 months after that conversation. And not only has he written it, directed it, pulled together 25 people to be part of it, but we actually might have a movie at the end of it.
4: Yeah. The problem with having a supportive partner is that when you say something, you end up having to do it, as opposed to just letting it fall by the wayside. So it's Joe's fault, really.
2: So you took this whole project from merely an idea to filming in 3 months.
4: Yeah, I think when you're trying to make a film for under $5,000, you kind of look at what you've got access to and try and write something around that. And see, Joe's a trustee of the community centre and we're in there all the time, so we thought, what better place to film the film? And to be fair, it's a creepy old building, so it works quite well.
3: It's a lovely, charming building. Thank you, Stephen. But yeah, you're working on a tight budget, you've got to work fast. Time is not on our side, money's not on our side, so it's sort of go, go, go. But I am honestly in awe of the fact that you managed to write it, get everyone assembled and get it filmed in such a short period, because we both have backgrounds in TV and we know that that is not the case normally.
4: I think getting the cast and crew was just luck more than anything else. Like I say, I was expecting to have sort of 3 or 4 people working on it, and we ended up with 25 people wanting to get involved, so we got really lucky.
2: For those who may not be fully aware, can you just briefly explain what Highly Recommended is about?
4: Yeah, it's about a book club that convene as they normally would each week, except this time the book that gets recommended to them kind of
3: takes them on a
4: they accidentally summon a demon that possesses one of them, and it's kind of like a whodunit, like trying to figure out who is the demon. So yeah, it's like a book club goes awry.
3: It's a horror comedy, and I think that's really important, because it's scary enough that it has jumpy moments and it's going to make you kind of like, ooh, and it is a whodunit. But there's also a lot of humour intertwined in it.
2: Yeah.
3: And so I think having that kind of cross-genre style means it's open to more people. And, you know, this is a community project, basically.
4: In the whole project, there's only 3 people that have come from further than 20 miles away.
3: Yeah, so we want to make sure that the audience is much broader than that, obviously. But, the fact that we've made something that's funny and scary, I think, is great. Because yeah. I'm not a horror fan, but you are. So I get something out of it and you get something out of it.
2: From what I've heard, the cast is brilliant.
5: I don't mind a bit of Satan.
2: You've got Christine Walsh, Neil Rowland, Wendy Patterson, and others from shows like Coronation Street, Emmerdale and Hollyoaks. How did you come across such talented people in such short amount of time?
4: So Adam Zane, who did the casting for us, he's quite big in the theatre world. He's worked with a lot of these cast members before. And then other cast members recommended other cast members. I think Wendy recommended Neil. Cal Bentley, who was my flatmate in London, was looking for his first film big debut. Part. Yeah, like his first proper film debut. So I knew him very well. I brought him up from London, but everyone, all the other actors are all sort of Manchester or Greater Manchester based.
3: Adam really pulled it out of the bag.
4: Yeah, like the auditions were amazing. Alexei Papadopoulos, I think I'm saying that right. His audition was actually the cast read-through, because we hadn't cast anyone for his role yet, and we needed someone to do the read-through, and he came on and did the read-through and absolutely nailed it. So we've got really lucky with the cast. I mean, like, Kelsey's been in Blue Lights, Christine's been in everything, I think. Wendy and Neil have both done, like, the Corrie and Doctors and that sort of thing. And Alexi's, like, a really good improv stage artist, like, who puts on shows around Manchester. So we got really lucky with really, really talented actors. I mean, when we're filming it, there's some scenes where you're actually just watching them, and it's really good.
6: Fine. It's always the innocent one, you know, all creep, creep, creep. Oh, I'm such a little saint.
2: We'll be back after a short break to talk to you more about Highly Recommended and how it came to be shot right here in Tameside.
7: Oh. Animals can't speak to drivers. But if they could, they would be asking us, telling us by the sounds of it, to put our litter and fruit waste in the bin. Because roadside litter kills an estimated 3 million animals every year. No wonder they sound miffed. So let's lend them a paw. Let's take our rubbish with us and bin it properly. National Highways. And what's that? They said thanks very much.
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2: Welcome back. I'm here in the studio with Stephen James Griffiths and Joe Booth, who are currently working on a horror comedy film called Highly Recommended. If we go to the creation of the film, were there any challenges to bringing to life the vision of the film?
4: Yeah. not enough money and not enough time is always the way when you're trying to make your own project. It's one of those things where, you know, we filmed it in 7 days with under $5,000, but it's also, we shot from 8 till 5, which, you know, I come from the film industry, Joe's worked in the film industry as well. It's not really something that's done, which is shooting a film in, you know, a 10-hour day. You know, usually that's the basic to start, and then you hit overtime and everything. So what we've achieved also kind of proves that you can have a healthy work day and make a film.
3: I think as well, giving everyone that balance made the whole experience really enjoyable for everyone. So although it was still a long day, we were all knackered, and, you know, everyone's trying their best. No one was so depleted that they weren't enjoying the experience. Everyone was having a laugh. Like, and I think that comes across in the acting as well, is that everyone sort of formed quite good, fun relationships with each other as well. And,
4: yeah,
3: you know, there was quite a positive feel on set. Nobody was dragging themselves through the day, which you often
4: get. Oh, we got such positive feedback from the cast and the crew, like, about how much fun they had shooting it.
3: Yeah. But, you know, I think with it, first ever feature film to be shot in Mottram. I'd be surprised if there was another one. I'm not saying we've never done filming in Mottram, but solely shot in Mottram. Mm. You know, using just the community centre, so it's a one location film, which that isn't the first ever, obviously, but it's unusual still. Doing it for under £5,000, again, really rare to do a full feature. You'll often hear people doing a short for that kind of budget, but not a full feature.
4: Yeah, we were looking at, like, Christopher Nolan. He started, I think his first feature was £7,000. You've got Robert Rodriguez did it for like $7,000. So, like, a lot of people start their careers trying to make their own feature. We just thought we'd have a crack.
3: Yeah, and I think we've done it. I think we've pulled it off.
4: We'll see how it comes out in the edit.
2: Joe, you mentioned that you're not aware of any full feature film being shot in Tameside. Is there anything in particular that drew you to filming in Tameside?
3: Well, I'm Tameside born and bred. As Stephen said earlier, you know, we had to work with what we had. And we live opposite the community centre. I'm a trustee there. It has got a creepy vibe at night, I will admit that. I love the building. It's a 200-year-old Grade 2 listed building. It's beautiful. But at night, it can feel a bit spooky. so we had to operate with what we had to hand. But also, what better than to do something in your local community?
2: What do you think having a film like Highly Recommended will do for the community?
3: I'm hoping that, for a couple of things, I think we're hoping to do a screening on Halloween in the community centre and open it up to the local community. And a big part of me is hoping that I'll inspire other young people in the area to do something for themselves and see what can be done. I think, you know, making a full feature movie for less than £5,000 is inspiring. And hopefully when they see it and they can see that you can pull it off, fingers crossed, that will inspire young people in the local community to do something similar. I think showing what you can do in terms of, you know, like, look at the community centre, look how you can dress a venue and create something like that. And just, yeah, bring a bit of excitement to the village.
4: Yeah, from a broader aspect, obviously we want to make more. It's like proving that you can have a healthy working relationship making films. That's what we want to do. We want to make films and have people working on them who are happy to work on them and happy to come back. And like, we want to take anything we make from this film and invest it in some of the crew that have come and helped us out, because they want to make their own films. You know, we want to invest in them and other projects for us. And I think we're probably gonna stay in the area and keep making films in the area. Yeah. You know, find a hub, like a little Mottram Hollywood section.
2: Well, I love how this production is coming along. We'll be back with more in a few short minutes, so stay tuned.

0: with Stephen James Griffiths and Joe Booth. We're talking about their upcoming production, Highly Recommended, which is being shot wholly in Mottram in Tameside. What do you think audiences in Tameside will take away from this film?
1: Hopefully they'll have a laugh and they'll have a jump scare.
2: Yeah.
1: And again, I think that kind of inspiration of, like, if they can do it, we could do it. There's a lot of talent in Tameside, and there's, you know, especially a lot of young people. And my hope for it is that it inspires them to do their own projects and see what can be done for quite a tight budget.
2: Yeah, I mean, we want to be a place people can come to and say, I've got this idea, is it possible to make it? And prove that it is.
1: That's sort of what happened with us, to be fair. I mean, when we put out the call out saying that we were going to create this and did anyone want to get involved, not only did we get 25 cast and crew, but Carla came on board, and Carla's been an absolute legend, hasn't she?
2: Yeah, Carla Donato.
1: Yeah, so she also has a production company, and she's partnered with us at Moonin.
2: Yeah.
1: And they've been so integral to getting this off the ground. I mean, the prep work alone that Carla did.
2: All the contracts, all the management,
1: just everything, really. She whipped us into shape, that's fair to say. And, you know, now our hope is that we can back her on her next feature. And, again, if somebody else were to come to us in Tameside and said they were looking to do a project and we could help facilitate that in some way, we'd want to do that.
2: Mm.
1: But Carla's working on Avengers right now. You know, she's a bigwig.
2: Yeah.
1: how we landed her, I'll pinch myself.
2: Well, it was one Facebook post. We did one Facebook post and got everyone we need. And, I mean, even outside of the shooting crew, we've got composers, editors, all in there wanting to be part of it.
1: We even managed to get a sort of, a behind-the-scenes...
2: Like a featurette, like a DVD extra.
1: Yeah, yeah. Which, you know, who can say that on the first film on a tight budget? Like,
2: and we've got a stills photographer we've got hundreds and hundreds of behind the scenes photos.
0: For those wondering, when is the movie due to be finished?
2: Well, we're currently now editing it. We finished shooting last week, so we've started editing this week and sort of taken a little bit of a breather with it. So we think about it'll be around 2 months to edit it, get the colour done on it properly, get the music composed, and then maybe like a test screening to see if there's anything we can change. And then we're hoping that it'll be ready to go in September, either to festivals or on-demand service, so people can watch it straight away.
1: And then we're hoping we'll have the community screening on Halloween.
2: Yeah.
0: Sounds great. Do you have any plans moving forward once the film's completely finished?
2: Make another one. that's the plan. Make either, you know, one of the other producers, Paul Morris, he's got a feature script lined up. I've got another script lined up that is a little bit more ambitious. We've got D.B. Madden, who helped with the story, who has a feature script lined up he wants to do next year. We'd love to take, you know, have this be a success and take what we make from that to make more and just keep pushing to bigger and more ambitious projects, but still within the sort of greater Manchester area.
0: Yeah, it sounds like you've been really, really busy with this production. But most importantly, have you enjoyed it?
2: I feel like everyone but me enjoyed it, but purely because it was all mainly on my shoulders to begin with. And there was so much, because it wasn't a full crew, everyone was doing more than they needed to. And I don't think I could enjoy it until after it was finished. But everyone else seemed to have a good time.
1: You had a massive relief on Wrapped.
2: Yeah.
1: You were like, ah. Wow, actually, I think you looked back at that moment and were like, oh, wow, we made a movie.
2: Yeah.
1: Whereas when you were in it, you were just in it.
2: Yeah.
1: Everybody else seemed to enjoy it. We were all run ragged, but we were enjoying the process. And it was a real, although everyone had a dedicated role, everyone just rolled up their sleeves and did what needed to be done.
2: Yeah.
1: Just everybody had...
2: Multiple hats,
1: but that was the point, wasn't it? We tried to bring in people that could also wear multiple hats and wanted to support it wholeheartedly.
2: Like, our costume designer, MJ, she was also keeping an eye on continuity for us and stopping us making massive mistakes.
1: She did a brilliant job.
2: Yeah.
1: She'd be like, excuse me, this was like this in the last...
2: Apart from the one lamp that keeps moving. Well, but that's neither here nor there.
1: You can all spot that when it's released.
2: Yeah.
0: It's wonderful to listen to how passionate you both are about your upcoming film. 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
8: This is 103.6 FM Tameside Radio. Welcome to The Hour. I'm delighted to be joined this week again by our resident poet, Paul Broadhurst. Paul.
9: Well, nice to see you again, Mark. Hey, doesn't time fly?
8: It does. Yeah, it seems unbelievable. Weeks ago since we last talked.
9: Well, yeah, and it was. And it's just going so quick. Can't believe we're in 6 months that year.
8: I know.
9: You know, we're like 5 months off Christmas, aren't we? Everybody will be worrying.
8: Please don't say those words.
9: It's crazy, isn't it? It is absolutely crazy.
8: Lots to talk about today, Paul. You've got a great selection of different poems you've created. And we're talking about, obviously, sort of the elections. We're over the elections now, and we can talk about things, but you've got a different take on that. We're talking about Whit Sunday as well, because that happened a couple of weeks ago, and also life around retail as well.
9: Yeah, I thought we'd have a look at stuff like this, because it's, you know, I mean, it's unbelievable how things are going nowadays. And like you say, we've just had the elections in May, and we've got the big by-election coming up in a fortnight. And, you know... It's a time, May elections, I see it. You never see your local councillors for years. And all of a sudden, at the elections, they're knocking on your door and they're putting the pamphlets through the door. And you think to yourself, well, you know, why do we not see you any other time of the year? Because when you think about it, a lot of these council meetings nowadays, they're all online. And they don't want members of the public going to the council meetings because it puts them in a bit of a funny spot.
8: Yeah.
9: Because they don't like questions being asked and they don't like answering them. And that's the thing. And I thought I'd just do a little poem called Electionitis. Red face, blue fingers, yellowing round the neck. Purple bruising seen around, a pill I'll have to take. Doctor recognises the symptoms, takes weeks to incubate. MPs, councillors, media, infection spread debate. Now that I have got it, I just can't hide away. It will drive me up the pole, but fever should go by me. Just settle down to get some rest, and up comes at the door. I know that there'll be after effects, I've had this bug before. Breaking your defences, education, health and wealth. Telling me their medicine's best, I'll make the choice myself. Beware of many spin doctors who say they have a cure. Take money from your wallet, we only end up poor. None of us immune from this, qualified, no sick note. Got electionitis, the cure was go and vote.
8: I love it. I mean, in the run-up to the elections, obviously we can't talk about it at the time. We can now. Like you said, a lot of the focus is on, you know, walking the streets, getting your vote and stuff like that. That happened years ago, though, didn't it?
9: Of course it did, yeah. I mean, years and years ago, you used to get them coming round in vans with loud halos on and speakers on, shouting, come and vote for whatever Labour, Conservatives, whatever. And you used to get them coming round streets, like in vans and that. I always remember that, you know, donkeys years ago. And a lot of the councils, and especially at general elections, spent a lot of money on pushing their values and their thoughts forward to members of the public. And we don't seem to get it as much nowadays. You know, and I think a lot of it's down to the old social media.
8: 100%, I agree. I think, you know, when you look in, you know, during the lead up to elections, they're all out doing the, you know, the vote, you know, the sort of encouraging people to vote and on the streets being seen doing things.
9: Well, that's right, yeah. And the thing is, you know, it's like when we have the general elections, MPs, you know, nowadays, things have changed, obviously, over the last 60-odd years. And you can see how things have changed. And a lot of time, councillors years and years ago, they did it because they wanted to do something for the area that they lived in. And in a lot of cases, well, I remember my great-gran never got paid for it, never got a penny for it. But now, when you think about it, some of the councillors, and especially the MPs, they're not on a bad number. When you think of how much the MPs get nowadays for sitting in Parliament, and when you add the expenses that they claim on top of that, you know, it's just mind-blowing. You can't believe how much that they do actually get. I mean, we've had one or two local MPs that if you look at how much they've claimed over a 12-month period, it's just astronomical. It's crazy. And what you've got to think about is, what they like when they get to be in Parliament. In the House, PMQs, they make their way to Assembly, like kids do going to school. At Wednesday lunch, they take their seats to shout and play the fool. A question asked from one side, just support or pat on back. Then opposition fires one in, it's jeered and under flak. Up and down like yo-yos as benches rise and fall. Papers wave, gesticulate hands, and then they shout and bawl. Speaker calls for order to bring the House in line. Always one will bellow out to the Speaker's cutting line. Public watch TV, listen on radio to hear the show. Is it any wonder political rhetoric at voting they don't go? The House that makes decisions influential on people's life. Common sense gone out the door, causing us more strife. Progression for the future, what the people want to hear and see. Not parliamentary playtime. Be a sensible MP.
8: Great poem, that. Just looking at the way, before I take a break, at the way people do vote. And I'm concerned more of the younger people these days.
9: Well, that's right. That's right. I mean, and there is rumours that they're going to give the vote to the 16-year-olds. And some youngsters do get involved. I mean, if they're studying politics or history or something like that at universities and colleges, then they will be interested. But a lot, they're not really into it at all.
8: Things should be taught maybe at school.
9: They should, yeah. We should have things like that at school and just general living. Mm-hmm. It'd be good to try and influence youngsters on the pound, shillings and pence thing.
8: Really, you know. Good point. We're talking to Paul Broadhurst today. More in a second here on Tameside Radio.

0: Welcome back. This is Tameside Radio. This is The Hour, and with Paul today, we'll talk about all the world of poetry. Now, a couple of weeks ago, we had Wit Friday, which is fantastic to see the traditions around Tameside, still live on.
1: Well, that's right. You know, it was a big thing. You know, I couldn't go back donkey years, like, you know, we've been being an Audi now, like, you know, nearly ready for coffin, I suppose, in a lot of people's minds. But thing is, Wit Friday was always a big thing, more so probably up in Stalybridge and Saddleworth area. Mm-hmm. They always used to walk on Wit Friday and always used to have the band contests up there in those two areas. Wit Sunday was the day down this area. Everybody used to, all the churches and that used to do the United Walks, and they used to always meet on Ashton Market Ground, and they used to come from all over Tameside. But Wit Friday it sort of died a little bit of a death. And I remember, going back 40, 50 years, playing up Mosley for one of the churches up Mosley, one of the church schools up Mosley. And it was a big event. It was a big day out. And in the morning, you used to walk for the scholars' walks. In the afternoon, if you were playing in the band, you used to do a concert at the school. And then on the Friday night was Wit Friday Band Contest, where you used to go around all the local villages up in Saddleworth area.
0: You think, though, Paul, the younger people don't really understand what, you know, the Wit Friday tradition is all about?
1: Well, I think so now, because over the years it has got eroded away, and there's less connection between a lot of churches and schools had big connections with them years and years ago, and that sort of connection has lost. But again, there's quite a lot of churches that's closed, mm-hmm. and a lot of churches have been pulled down now, and I think, in a lot of cases, with everything, it's not just Wit Friday, it's any event now. It's just a matter of getting people together. And we seem to lose the true concept of what we're either celebrating or what it's an anniversary of. And it just tends, I think it's got to be a place where people just go eat and drink

0: first band contests I did, it were all Pink Saddleworth area. Mm-hmm. And it were like Delft Diddle, Dockcross, Top Mosley, Bottom Mosley, Lydgate, Greenfield, and you could rhyme them off, like, you know, and they've all gone. And over the years, probably in the early 80s, Tameside area started putting the odd brass band contest on in this area, and it started off like Park Road do one now in Ducky. Well, there used to be one at Albion, and then they moved further afield again up to Denton Cricket Club. They have one there, like, and Tameside sort of took it over a little bit, but years and years ago, it used to be up in Saddleworth, in them there hills. With Fridays here in Saddleworth, the night that is renowned. Brass bands from all around the country do the tour around. All different sections do compete, the villages come alike. A good performance anywhere will win the prize at night. The coach is parked, the bands unload, a test piece to be played. Back on the bus, on to the next, 10 contests to be made. Pubs and chippies, burger vans, a good night out the word. Whatever the weather, that heavenly sound around the valley heard. Fairs, beer walks and concert halls, villages number one. So come on up to Saddleworth, all year there's summer on.
1: It's brilliant, love that one. It's so nice to see people enjoying, you know, real community events around the borough.
0: Of course it is.
1: And across the country as well. I mean, that's the one thing we were quite good at around here. It's some fantastic community events. One of them we're finding a lot at the moment are artisan markets. There's one at the Street Fest they have every couple of weeks in Staley Bridge, for example. But I think those kind of markets and those, you know, fresh produce markets as well brings people in.
0: Of course it does, yeah. And this is it. When you think about it, it's something, again, that a lot of town centres have lost. They've lost the markets. They've lost the outdoor markets. Yeah. I mean, about a fortnight ago now, went up to Glossop. I mean, I always try and support local events, what's going on, and it was Glossop Festival weekend. So I jumped on the train, me and my wife, and went up to Glossop and had a full day in Glossop. And again, people were absolutely loving it, going round the markets. But again, I was so surprised when I got up Glossop, because there's been a lot of changes made in Glossop, and they've just changed the inside market hall. And when I walked into the front off the main road, and there was the shops just in the foyer area, and I went through and I expected to see the old inside market stalls. Do you know, they weren't the one. They've gone down the same route as they have done down in Sale.
1: Yes.
0: They've got now a big food area.
1: More for younger families. And
0: exactly, yeah, a big food area. And all the market stalls now have been pushed outside. And I suppose it's something similar to what we're going to end up getting in Ashton, because the market stalls have been going outside there, and what's being rumoured round at present is a lot of the market hall, at the front end of the market hall as you go in, is going to be a food and eateries area.
1: Interesting one to watch. It is. It really is.
0: And talking to people that do artisan markets, I was listening on the wireless the other day, and I heard, and it's hard to believe, but people that do artisan products, the time that goes into it and the materials and stuff, you've got to admire them for what they do, because it is absolutely brilliant, the work, and they are worth buying. They're worth going along and buying stuff like that, because you can't imagine some of the work that goes into it. And I heard on the wireless that some of these artisans now are actually dealing with each other, and not in money, they're swapping goods with each other.
1: Interesting point.
0: It's unbelievable. So I did this, and this is an artisan experience. I'm going to do a market. My stuff is really cheap. Doing all the work myself, I'm sure that I can compete. I set up and ready. Then we sit and wait. Doors are open, hope the stall will draw them in like bait. Now I'm looking at the clock, how the time it drags. Good job, there's no smoking here. I might turn to the fags. More folks stand behind the stall than walk around to buy. No contact made. People glance, look away as they pass by. As time's up,

0: Us on, we sit and wait. End up spending more. On-site cafe does real well, legs and bum are sore. A family of traders, cos that's what we've become. Buying stuff from each other. The odd customers sometimes come. Even regular stallholders are getting very droll. As time goes on, you feel that you are falling down an hole. Maybe just unlucky, crowd's not come today. Better last week, maybe next time. It's what the regulars say. Another life's experience to write about one day. Not the right place to push me stuff, I may well stay away. Never comes the big push, you have to be a martyr. This artisan experience has been a big non-starter.
1: The good thing about artisan markets and local produce markets is the customer service. And I'm always a big fighter for the stuff
0: exactly.
1: like this. You know, it's stuff you can go to on your own 2 feet rather than click at a computer and have it delivered.
0: That's right. And you can't beat that. And that's and I think, like I said, when we went up to Glossop the other way, people love going around the stalls. They love the banter. They love the talking to the stallholders. You can see the produce. You get your produce off the counter, pay the money, and off you go. And there's no problem at all. And it's a social event as well. And the stuff is like I say, it's excellent.
1: I think I've mentioned this in one of previous shows. There's a place in Chester I visit, and it's like a little cheese shop. And that is a perfect example of how customer service, they talk to the customers. You can sample small pieces of different cheeses if you've never had it before, and they will advise you on stuff.
0: Exactly.
1: And that's what customer service...
0: Exactly. And I think people still want that. I mean, and the way things are going, you know, we know we've got all this problem still with the fuel and the price of oil and stuff like that. And it makes you wonder, how are these people that are doing these deliveries and parcel deliveries, how are they going to compete? How are they going to be able to afford to do it in a bit the way things are going? And I hope and I think that footfall on the main streets and on the markets will increase again.
1: Yeah.
0: Because you cannot be going, getting the produce, getting the stuff that you want.
1: Have a bit of banter.
0: A bit of banter. Handing over that money and walking away with the goods you want.
1: Yeah, exactly.
0: You've no mithers, you know, people order stuff online and it comes and it's the wrong size or it's the wrong product. And, you know, even at the supermarkets, people do a big shop with supermarkets and they send them an alternative for something, you know, and they're not getting what they want. And a mate of mine, he used to have a butty shop and he used to say some of the things that went on in butty shop used to be unbelievable, and there were always banter going on. Here to serve. Working in a butty shop can sometimes cause us stress. Folks that place the order, they make all the mess. Take for granted, think we will know. Delivery or collect. Phone rings constantly through the day. Reminders, be correct. Dry or buttered, red or brown, they think that we should know. Leave off the onion, no cucumber, mayo, off they go. To eat our special delicacies, prepared with love and care. Read your mind, we cannot do. Make sure this is unfair. So working in a butty shop, you see lots of life. Be precise when ordering. Causes us less strife. And that was about my mate's experience and his wife that used to have a butty shop like, and they used to say people come in and because they've had the butty once, they expect it there and everything on as they had it times and
1: exactly. But like I go back to before, you know, butty shops are a perfect example of customer service, banter and stuff like that.
0: Of course they are.
1: We need to get more of that stuff back.
0: Are.
1: I'm talking to Paul today. We're talking all the world poetry. More in a second here on Tameside Radio.

0: This is 103.6 FM Tameside Radio. Welcome back to the hour. And with Paul today, we're talking all things in the world of poetry. We've talked about butty shops, we've talked about artisan markets, the elections, Whit Friday. What a great mix this is this week, Paul.
1: Yeah, well, you've got it. Yeah, I mean, and these things are going on. You know, it's affected people's life. These are things that affect people's life every day of the week. You know, and we come across these things and we have to cope.
0: We do.
1: You have to get on with it no matter what. I'm one of these, no matter what comes along, you deal with it and then forget about it and wait for the next problem to come along. You don't have to worry. You can't afford to worry about stuff nowadays.
0: 100%. We're at that time of year, though, aren't we now, where people are looking forward to holidays and things like that. And
1: well,
0: whether you stay in the country, Britain's got loads of fantastic places to explore, or you go abroad.
1: Well, that's it, yeah. And what you've got to think about now is, you know, and we hear it on the news and that, you know, quite regular now, is what goes on when people get on that big bird that flies through the air. And what cabin crew have to put up with? Flying high. Used to like the flying airport holiday flight. But now it's like a battleground in the terminal. There's a fight. Boarded on the aircraft, there's some rowdy folk. Inside this airborne carrier, it's really not a joke. 35,000 in the air, then comes down the trolley. Can't believe selling alcohol, just in search of lolly. Ends and stags, they get topped up. Then you live in fear. Not long, you find yourself covered in wine and beer. No getting out, no escaping this, no opening of the door. Trapped inside this bedlam, someone's on the floor. Captain on the intercom, crew they take the raft. Stop this bad behaviour, a face an early bath. A little order is restored. On the seatbelt light, descending standards is what we have. Beware the holiday flight.
0: But listen, don't underestimate, they do some fantastic work and have to put up with lots of different situations.
1: Oh, of course they do. And it must be terrible for them, you know. I mean, when you think what people put up with now during the days, you know, cabin crew, people in call centres and that, you know, I know a lot of the call centres, they can wind people up and nothing ever seems to get done when you get onto a call centre. And I think one of the things in call centres that gets people down is the time you have to wait before you can speak to anybody.
0: It's off-putting for the most
1: exactly.
0: patient
1: and,
0: of people,
1: it,
0: isn't it?
1: And it winds people up, like. But when you think about it nowadays, you know, the way people's attitudes are, and we don't sort of respect each
0: other. We have no patience
1: other.
0: Anymore.
1: Exactly. You
0: this
1: know, I'll stand in a queue all day and I'll wait for stuff all day because I've got into that way now that a little bit of respect and a little bit of politeness goes a long way in life.
0: Massively.
1: And if we all did that, I think we'd have a nicer world and nicer surroundings and everybody would benefit from it.
0: When you look at things like the everyday world we live in and shops, for example, you know, everybody wants to queue jump. Supermarkets, you see all the time, people queue jump in. Winds people up.
1: Well, it does, yeah. And I mean, and it's not right. And the thing is, you know, people not being able to wait in a queue for 5 or 10 minutes, it is just ignorant. It's ignorance that causes it.
0: You've got to give a lot of thought to people who work in retail, Paul, because I think that's the key thing, isn't it? You know, to them, it's like, you know, they're doing a job.
1: Of course they are. Shop workers are warriors. Sunday morning, just around 9. A little walk because the weather's fine. Weekend quiet, not many about. Called for a paper. I heard a shout. Loads of commotion, staff shouting and bawling. Get out of here, drop the goods, they are calling. Throwing a bag as though it's a ball. A good interception was my only call. One pushed by my side and fell to the floor. Made for the pavement and out of the door. The other got by me, off they did run. For the staff it's in the shop, it can't be much fun. Goods all collected and back into stock. It happened so fast and wasn't a shock. Seen on TV, but then you were there. Act fast, be safe, shoplifters don't care. Respect for shop workers must have daily battles. So causing trouble, shoplifters should be put into shackles.
0: And that's a true story.
1: That is a true story. That happened to me a fortnight ago. I go out for a paper on Sunday mornings, and I walked into one of the local shops, and as I walked into the door,
0: all that commotion
1: was going on. Somebody was running at me as I walked into the door. And, you know, what can you do? It's very difficult. You see stuff like that on television, and you think, you know, how would I behave, or what would I do in that situation?
0: But there's a risk of you putting yourself at.
1: Exactly. I mean, one of the ladies in the shop, there was two ladies in the shop, 9 o'clock Sunday morning, you don't expect to see things like that. And she did say, you know, you should have left it, you shouldn't have got involved. But sometimes it's just reaction.
0: Natural instinct,
1: isn't it? And you weigh things. I'm one of these, I weigh things up very quick. And if I think it's safe, then I will help out, you know, with anybody. If I saw somebody on the street in a predicament, I would help out. And it's just how you are. But you have to be so careful and weigh situations up, because you don't know what people are carrying nowadays.
0: That is the problem, Paul.
1: It is.
0: It really is. And I think hats off to you for intervening and helping that situation. But in hindsight, you think, oh, what should I have done? But when things happen at split seconds...
1: That's right. You never expect it. I mean, I didn't, you know. Yeah. And it wasn't... I wasn't shocked by it. And it was funny. It just happened. Everything were tidied up, sorted out. The two lasses that were working in the shop, like, got the cells together again and put the stuff that we back into stock, like. And it, you just walk home as though it's an everyday occurrence.
0: Yeah, you know, very sad.
1: Crazy.
0: Right, our final poem this week, Paul, is about meetings. Most companies have meetings, whether they're online meetings or they're the office meetings. Some can be interesting, some can be boring. We've all experienced meetings.
1: Well, this is it. I mean, donkey's years ago, it used to be like companies would get everybody together from one area of the country, and they'd all meet up in a big hotel and perhaps have a night away, like, and, you know, a bit of a bonding session and stuff like that. And when you go to stuff like that, I mean, I have experienced stuff like that donkey's years ago, like, and sometimes when you go, you do... When you're coming away, you think, you know, what's it been about? And, you know, because you come away no further forward.
0: Yeah.
1: Take note. I'm sat in this meeting. My brain's gone to sleep. Or is it I'm dreaming? The alarm's soon to bleep. No, it's real. I'm in and sat down. It's part of my work to an hotel in town. Look all those faces from round the northwest. A big firm like ours recruits from the best. Mouths are all open, chewing the crud. But I hear no noise. It's bad. Well, not good. I can't wake me brain up. I nod and I smile. I get a few frowns. I'll wake in a while. We network and brainstorm a key word or two. Pie charts, block graphs, line leaders too. I just hate these meetings because nothing gets done. It's just an excuse for a cake and a bun. Expenses and petrol are paid off at will. It's just a big write-off for the company's tax bill.
0: Do you know what, Paul? I've worked in the corporate world before, and it's meetings for meetings for meetings daily.
1: That's right, yeah. And like I say, you know, nothing seems to get done. You know, I mean, in the bigger picture, you hear of all these reviews that the government have. And you know, you hear that they're going to bring in new legislation on stuff. And then 18 months down the line, or 2 years down the line, you hear about the same thing again, and it's going to be passed in another 12 months. So what is the point?
0: Exactly.
1: It makes you wonder, doesn't it?
0: As always, Paul, it's been a pleasure having you here on Tameside Radio.
1: Pleasure to be with you, Mark.

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1: Major emergency response is underway after a collision between two passenger trains in the Bedford area. Firefighters, police and ambulance crews are at the scene, with eyewitnesses saying it felt like a bomb explosion when the two trains hit. A team of rail inspectors is on site to start gathering evidence. All services to and from London St Pancras station are suspended for the rest of the evening. Next, the Prime Minister, Sir Keir Starmer, has urged Labour not to tear itself apart in the wake of Andy Burnham's win in the Makerfield by-election. Attention is now turning to a leadership contest, which it's predicted could be triggered as early as next week. The new MP says he's determined to deliver.
2: I did talk about the need to change Labour in this campaign, and we've got to now take this moment to answer the challenges that have been laid down. I did describe it last night as a last chance to change.
1: Israel and Hezbollah have agreed to a ceasefire, but emergency services on the ground report that strikes are continuing even after the truce deadline. UN spokesman Stefan Dujarric says diplomacy is the only way forward.
3: We continue to call on the parties to cease hostilities, respect existing ceasefire arrangements, and pursue dialogue as the only viable path to a long-term security and stability on both sides of the blue line.
1: A three-year-old boy critically injured in a zoo enclosure was attacked by a crocodile. Cambridgeshire police say a 30-year-old man arrested on suspicion of attempted murder has been bailed because he was unfit to interview. Scotland are just hours away from kick-off against Morocco in their second World Cup game. First Minister John Swinney's wishing the team well.
4: I think it'll be a tougher game, it'll be a tougher match, but I think we've got the confidence of having a win under our belt, and that's more than Morocco has got.
1: And get set for a warm one. Temperatures could hit 34 degrees Celsius this weekend. That's the latest from Radio News Hub. I'm David Hall.
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and welcome to The Rock Zone. This is Alan Ovington, bringing you 2 hours of classic rock and album tracks. And we kick things off this week with the jazz rock band Steely Dan and Reeling in the Years, taken from their 1972 album Can't Buy a Thrill. It was written by Donald Fagen and Walter Becker, and it features Donald Fagen on vocals. And actually, Led Zeppelin's guitarist Jimmy Page has reportedly said that Elliot Randall's guitar solo on that song, Reeling in the Years, is his favourite solo of all time. So in this, the first hour of the show this week, I'm going to be playing you songs from Rush, Rosy Vista, Heart, Shiraz Lane, Free, and this from Magnum.

0: That song, Word Up, was originally recorded by Cameo in a funk hip-hop style, and it was covered there by the Scottish rock band Gunn. Gunn's version, of course, a harder, more rock-oriented sound with a great guitar solo in it as well. Taken from their 1994 album Swagger, the single actually reached number 8 in the UK singles charts. And before Gunn, I played you Magnum and Vigilante. Don't forget, if you follow The Rock Zone on Twitter, I'll keep you up to date with all the latest concert news and album reviews. 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Now, Rosie Vista, Germany's first female hard rock band, brought a new album out in 2019. It was called Unbelievable. I'll play you a track from that next. Stay tuned to The Rock Zone.
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Fire and Water from the English rock group Free. Actually, the title track from their third studio album, and unlike their previous albums, Tons of Sobs and Free, it was a huge success. It got to number 2 in the British albums charts, number 17 in America, making it the most successful Free album. That was largely due to the hit single which featured on it, All Right Now, which they later played to a crowd of over 600,000 people at the 1970 Isle of Wight Festival, and that generated them huge publicity. Free, Fire and Water, and before that, a band often considered Germany's first female hard rock band. It was Rosie Vista. They thrived back in the 80s between 1984 and 1989, before imploding and going their own separate ways. But they reunited and recorded an impressive debut album called Unbelievable, which came out in February 2019. The track I played you there, Crazy, features on that album, Unbelievable, Rosie Vista. Next up, Rush.

0: Alex Lifeson on guitars, Geddy Lee on vocals, bass and keyboards, and Neil Peart, their lyricist, on drums. That's the Canadian rock band Rush and Subdivisions, taken from their 1982 album Signals. Blues rock, hard rock and heavy metal, that's what we concentrate on here on The Rock Zone. And to find more out about the show, head on over to my website, therockzone.net. You'll find album reviews and concert news there. therockzone.net. Stay right there, and I'll play you a track from Shiraz Lane's debut album next.
1: We are Duckinfield. 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

from their debut album. That's Shiraz Lane, For Crying Out Loud. Their first release was actually a two-track online single, Out There Somewhere and Money Talks. That was released in October 2014, and that generated interest and enthusiasm in the music industry. They signed a record deal in September 2014 and were winners of the Hard Rock Rising Award that year and also the Wacken Metal Battle in 2015. That song, For Crying Out Loud, that I played you there, came from Shiraz Lane's debut album, which came out in April 2016. And the next song I'm going to play for you got to number 30 back in September 1987. It's written by Diane Warren. This is Heart, and Who Will You Run To?

It's Alan Overton with The Rock Zone, playing Long Road to Nowhere by the supergroup Black Swan. They got together in 2020, comprised of vocalist Robin McCauley from the McCauley Schenker Group, guitarist Reb Beach from Winger and Whitesnake, and Jeff Pilson from Foreigner, The End Machine, also ex-Dokken, along with drummer Matt Starr from Ace Frehley and Mr. Big. The president of their record company wanted a project that would not only show Robin McCauley's vocal prowess, but also have a mighty musical backbone. And Jeff Pilson ran with the idea from there. A great album, a powerful blend of styles and writing. Jeff Pilson, a truly amazing guitarist and songwriter, and he's captured Robin McCauley's vocals brilliantly in the production there as well. Black Swan, Long Road to Nowhere. And before that, Heart with Who Will You Run To from their Bad Animals album. As I said, a song written by Diane Warren. And I'll play you another song written by her in the second hour of this evening's show. Two more tracks to close the first hour. The title track from House of Lords' 2014 album Precious Metal to play after this classic from Deep Purple, Speed King.

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1: Police have confirmed that one person has died after two trains collided near Bedford. Andy Hoyle reports.
2: Bedfordshire Police say officers are at the scene of an incident on the railway line between Luton and Bedford. Two trains collided at around 5:15. The East of England Ambulance Service has sent a number of resources to the scene, including an air ambulance which is circling the crash site. Emergency services are encouraging people to avoid the area.
1: The Prime Minister is facing calls to set out a timetable for his departure following Andy Burnham's win in the Makerfield by-election. The new MP could mount a leadership challenge early next week. Two men have been jailed after carrying out arson attacks on property belonging to the Prime Minister. The pair were paid to carry out the attacks after liaising with a Russian-speaking man online. Israel and Hezbollah have agreed to a ceasefire, but emergency services on the ground report that strikes are still continuing. And Scotland are an hour away from kick-off in their second World Cup game. That's the latest from Radio News Hub. I'm David Hall.
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1: A rather cloudy morning at first with a little light rain in the south, isolated showers in the north, generally dry with sunny spells developing, a high of 27 degrees Celsius.
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kicking off the second hour of the Rock Zone this week. That's Stonewire, a band who've crafted a sound that's both unique and yet reassuringly familiar. There's influences spreading across many genres, rock, blues, country and heavy metal. They've been compared to Blackstone Cherry, The Answer, and more recently, The Blues Pills. Stonewire and Money Talk from their 2019 album, Life As We Know It. So in this hour of the show, I'm going to be playing classic rock and album tracks from Bob Seger, Cheap Trick, Bad Touch, Saxon, Jimi Hendrix, Nickelback, and this, another song written by Diane Warren. This is Meatloaf.

0: great power ballad, which was a hit in 1988. Cheap Trick and The Flame. It actually brought Cheap Trick out of a bit of a mini slump. It was written by Bob Mitchell and Nick Graham and originally featured on their Lap of Luxury album. Released as a single, it got to number one in America and Australia. And before Cheap Trick, Meatloaf, If This Is The Last Kiss, that track from his 1995 album, Welcome to the Neighbourhood. So if this is the first time you've heard the show, welcome along. And if you're enjoying it, please help spread the word to any other rock fans you know. If you mention it on social media, please use the hashtag TheRockZone. Coming up in a few moments' time, I'll play you something from Bad Touch, but queued up ready to play next, a classic from Jimi Hendrix. Stay tuned to The Rock Zone.
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0: my baby don't love me no more. I know her sister will.
1: Originally in mono, a great blues song there, written and performed by Jimi Hendrix. It was Red House. It first appeared on his Are You Experienced album, and whilst playing that song live at Woodstock, he snapped his high E string in the middle of the performance and continued the second half of the song with just five strings. It's also been covered by Buddy Guy, Albert King, John Lee Hooker and Toto. Jimi Hendrix and Red House there. In a moment, Bad Touch, after this from Nickelback.

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0: from their 2018 album Shake a Leg, that Bad Touch and Take Me Away, a song which comes from a feeling of being lost, not knowing what the next step should be and trying to find out answers to life's questions. Bad Touch there, Take Me Away. And before that, Nickelback with Photograph. Blues rock, hard rock and heavy metal, that's what we concentrate on here on the Rock Zone. We do it every week. And if you'd like to be kept up to date with some of the latest concert news and album reviews, then check out my website at therockzone.net, therockzone.net. Next up, Bob Seger's version of Tom Waits' Downtown Train, and I'll follow it with a classic from Saxon. Stay right there.
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Well, between 1980 and 1987, Saxon established themselves as one of Europe's best metal acts. They also had success in Japan and the USA, and in 1980, their second album, Wheels of Steel, got to number 5 in the British albums charts, and it spawned 2 hit singles, the title track and that, 747, Strangers in the Night. And before Saxon, I played you Downtown Train, written, as I said, by Tom Waits and released on his album, Rain Dogs, back in 1985. The version I played you there was by Bob Seger. His version came out in 1989, along with a version by Rod Stewart. And it's Rod Stewart's cover, which is probably the best-known version of that song. Next up, Thunder, with this cover of a Rolling Stones classic.

It's Alan Ovington with the Rock Zone, playing Guns N' Roses, Patience, a track which got to number 10 on the British singles charts back in July 1989. And before that, Thunder, with their cover of the Rolling Stones' Gimme Shelter. Two more tracks to fit in before the end of the show. UFO and Cherry will play us out after this from the album Difficult to Cure. It's Rainbow, Can't Happen Here. Till next week, look after yourselves, take care.

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1: The Prime Minister has sent condolences to the family of a person who's died in a two-train collision in Bedfordshire. A major incident has been declared with firefighters, police and ambulance crews at the scene on the line between Luton and Bedford. Rail inspectors are also on site to try and establish the cause. Disruption on the rail network is likely to continue into tomorrow. Next, Sir Keir Starmer has urged Labour not to tear itself apart in the wake of Andy Burnham's win in the Makerfield by-election. Attention is now turning to a leadership contest, which it's predicted could be triggered as early as next week. The new MP says he's determined to deliver.
2: I did talk about the need to change Labour in this campaign, and we've got to now take this moment to answer the challenges that have been laid down. I did describe it last night as a last chance to change.
1: Israel and Hezbollah have agreed to a ceasefire, but emergency services on the ground report that strikes are continuing even after the truce deadline. UN spokesman Stefan Dujarric says diplomacy is the only way forward.
3: We continue to call on the parties to cease hostilities, respect existing ceasefire arrangements, and pursue dialogue as the only viable path to a long-term security and stability on both sides of the blue line.
1: A three-year-old boy critically injured in a zoo enclosure was attacked by a crocodile. Cambridgeshire police say a 30-year-old man arrested on suspicion of attempted murder has been bailed because he was unfit to interview. Scotland are about to kick off in their second World Cup game. The Tartan Army are taking on Morocco in Boston. First Minister John Swinney is wishing the team well.
4: We've got a win against Haiti, and I hope that establishes some pretty good foundations. Yes, I think it'll be a tougher game, it'll be a tougher match, but I think we've got the confidence of having a win under our belt, and that's more than Morocco has got.
1: And temperatures could hit 34 degrees Celsius this weekend. That's the latest from Radio News Hub. I'm David Hall.
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1: A rather cloudy morning at first with a little light rain in the south, isolated showers in the north, generally dry with sunny spells developing, a high of 27 degrees Celsius.
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1: Police have confirmed that one person has died after two trains collided near Bedford. Andy Hoyle reports.
2: Bedfordshire police say officers are at the scene of an incident on the railway line between Luton and Bedford. Two trains collided at around 5:15. The East of England Ambulance Service has sent a number of resources to the scene, including an air ambulance which is circling the crash site. Emergency services are encouraging people to avoid the area.
1: The Prime Minister is facing calls to set out a timetable for his departure following Andy Burnham's win in the Makerfield by-election. The new MP says he wants to lay out a new path for Britain after his victory opened the door for him to challenge the PM. But Sir Keir Starmer says he'll fight for his job.
3: There isn't a leadership contest at the moment, but as I've said on many, many occasions, I don't think that's a good thing for the country to plunge us into chaos. But if there is a contest, yes, I will run, I will stand, and I've said repeatedly, I'm not going to walk away from that.
1: Israel and Hezbollah have agreed to a ceasefire, but emergency services on the ground report that strikes are continuing even after the truce deadline. A stepmother has been jailed for 12 years for killing a five-year-old girl more than half a century ago. Janice Nix punished Andrea Bernard by putting her into a scalding hot bath in 1978. But her older brother Desmond went to police in 2022 with a new account of what happened. Mr. Justice Nicholas Lavender says it was a wicked crime.
4: You lied about the incident, as a result of which Andrea's death was treated at the time as accidental. You took Andrea's life and you caused grief and misery to her family.
1: Two men have been jailed after carrying out arson attacks on property belonging to the Prime Minister. The pair were paid to carry out the attacks after liaising with a Russian-speaking man online. And Scotland have kicked off in their second World Cup game. The Tartan Army are taking on Morocco in Boston. That's the latest from Radio News Hub. I'm David Hall.
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1: A rather cloudy morning at first with a little light rain in the south, isolated showers in the north, generally dry with sunny spells developing, a high of 27 degrees Celsius.
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1: The Prime Minister has sent condolences to the family of a person who's died in a two-train collision in Bedfordshire. A major incident has been declared with firefighters, police and ambulance crews at the scene on the line between Luton and Bedford. Rail inspectors are also on site to try and establish the cause. Disruption on the rail network is likely to continue into tomorrow. Next, Sir Keir Starmer has urged Labour not to tear itself apart in the wake of Andy Burnham's win in the Makerfield by-election. Attention is now turning to a leadership contest, which it's predicted could be triggered as early as next week. The new MP says he's determined to deliver.
2: I did talk about the need to change Labour in this campaign, and we've got to now take this moment to answer the challenges that have been laid down. I did describe it last night as a last chance to change.
1: Israel and Hezbollah have agreed to a ceasefire, but emergency services on the ground report that strikes are continuing even after the truce deadline. UN spokesman Stefan Dujarric says diplomacy is the only way forward.
3: We continue to call on the parties to cease hostilities, respect existing ceasefire arrangements, and pursue dialogue as the only viable path to a long-term security and stability on both sides of the blue line.
1: A three-year-old boy critically injured in a zoo enclosure was attacked by a crocodile. Cambridgeshire police say a 30-year-old man arrested on suspicion of attempted murder has been bailed because he was unfit to interview. Scotland are about to kick off in their second World Cup game. The Tartan Army are taking on Morocco in Boston. First Minister John Swinney is wishing the team well.
4: We've got a win against Haiti, and I hope that establishes some pretty good foundations. Yes, I think it'll be a tougher game, it'll be a tougher match, but I think we've got the confidence of having a win under our belt, and that's more than Morocco has got.
1: And temperatures could hit 34 degrees Celsius this weekend. That's the latest from Radio News Hub. I'm David Hall.
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1: A rather cloudy morning at first with a little light rain in the south, isolated showers in the north, generally dry with sunny spells developing, a high of 27 degrees Celsius.
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